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1: Alright, so this was this hour's Million Dollar Voice.
2: I found it. No matter how bad I was at school, like, and no matter how
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2: I always was good at English.
1: And if you guessed Eminem, you would be correct. And now in the Millionaire's Lounge, like you, Lisa, you want to spend the money on your mum buying her a brand new car? What sort of car would we get her?
4: Oh my God, I haven't even thought about that yet. Probably a Kia of some sort.
1: And why are we spoiling mum?
4: She puts everyone else first and not herself, and I think it's time that she got spoiled.
1: Oh, well, I mean, you'd have plenty of money to spoil whoever the hell you wanted. Good luck to you, Lisa. You're in the Millionaire's Lounge, like I said. And if you want to get yourself in the Millionaire's Lounge, where you're one step away from this life-changing $1 million, all you got to do is listen out for our next Million Dollar Voice. We're going to play again coming up at 11 o'clock. And R&B 3 coming up next as we continue the non-stop music right across the weekend here on your Million Dollar Station.
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0: Sunday morning here on your number one Hear Music Station. This man currently doing his six-show residency in Mexico City. Had to cancel one of the shows because he was a bit crook, which is kind of right. Like, get all the sickness out now, Harry, while you're overseas. And then when you're here in Australia, you are roaring and good to go. Cannot wait for this man to come to the country later this year. And cannot wait for this to play next. Dance No More. 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
9: Good morning, I'm James Royce. Australia's now bagged 150 medals in Glasgow, including another 10 on the penultimate day's action. Seven of these were on the track, while there was also success in the boxing and in the velodrome. Among the highlights, our men's 4x100m relay team bagging gold, while our women swept the mile. But there was a huge shock in the netball. Our Diamonds went down to Jamaica in their semi-final, meaning they'll now face England for bronze. Double trouble when it comes to the cost of living, with experts warning ending the fuel excise discount from tomorrow will have a flow-on effect to other businesses. AMP Chief Economist Shane Oliver's told Seven that includes the supermarket checkout.
10: It will show up, I guess, in the next couple of months. You've got an increased fuel levy that could have an impact. And then, of course, you've got the flow-on to some of the underlying prices.
9: A person has been arrested over Friday night's stabbing that's left a man fighting for life in Perth, while a teenager's died after being struck by a car on Adelaide's Hindley Street. And the Deputy Liberal leaders tried to put to bed talk of a coalition with One Nation or even a minority government with Pauline Hanson's party. Jane Humes responded on the ABC to comments from the Shadow Housing Minister, who believes his party should be pragmatic.
11: There is no plans to have a coalition with One Nation. Mm-hmm. That is our commitment. We are already in coalition. We plan to govern as a coalition, as a Liberal National coalition, as we have done for 80 years.
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9: Round 22 of the NRL continues this afternoon in Cronulla, where the Sharks take on the Bunnies. Later, Adam Dewey's back for the West Tigers, who'll face the Eels in Parramatta. Last night, the Knights officially ended the Broncos' hopes of going back-to-back with a 30-6 win at Suncorp. It's a reality that's left Brisbane veteran Pat Garrigan feeling flat.
12: Yeah, thoroughly disappointed, mate. Obviously, it's something each individual sets out to achieve at the start of every year, let alone on the back of last year. But, yeah, I'm not going to play victim to it.
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13: Morning frost around and mostly sunny, top of 16 degrees for your Sunday.

0: Monday, Monday, a shower at 2 and 15 degrees. Tuesday, partly cloudy and 13 degrees.
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1: Shaq. And I was so excited, I told all my friends that there was a problem with the event and I did not meet Shaq. 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
2: And if you correctly guessed Lady Gaga, you are now in the Millionaire's Lounge and one step away from winning a life-changing $1 million like you, Rob. 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

0: right across the weekends. This is your number one hit music station. Remember, Gabriella from Cat's Eye. Well, Cat's Eye are back with a song co-written by Ed Sheeran. This is called Animal. Gonna play this for you in the next 10 minutes as we do non-stop music right across the weekend. Olivia Dean on the air next too with Baby Steps.
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10: Hi, I'm James Royce. Let's start in Glasgow, where Australia's added another 10 gold medals on the penultimate day of action at the Com Games. That takes our total number of medals to 158, with 65 gold, 41 silver and 52 bronze. That is miles ahead of second-placed England, who picked up 26 gold. Back home, and the Shadow Energy Minister's comfortable with the fuel excise cut ending tonight, bringing to an end the 16-cent a-litre discount. It means filling up from tomorrow will cost around $9 more. Dan Tehan's told News 24 he always reviewed the relief as being temporary.
11: And it's given enough time now for us to be able to get our fuel supplies in order. Hopefully, we'll be able to get a resolution to the war.
10: Daniel Morecambe's parents have joined the push for a national register of alleged child abusers. Bruce and Denise Morecambe say parents deserve to know if someone accused of these crimes is working at their children's childcare centre. The US has updated its travel advisory to the Middle East. It's urging Americans already there to leave now or prepare to do so, and those planning to go to think again. An 18-year-old man has died after being hit by a car on Adelaide's Hindley Street. And the highly anticipated master plan for the Brisbane Olympic precinct is out today. It includes two huge pedestrian bridges linking the main stadium and pool to the clock.

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0: We're off to Cronulla as round 22 of the NRL continues the Savo with the Sharks at home to the Bunnies. Later, the West Tigers host the Eels with Adam Dewey returning after refusing to play in last week's clash with Canberra. Last night, the Knights snapped a three-game losing streak, ending Brisbane's title defence in the process. Newcastle's 30 points to 6 win, delighting coach Justin Holbrook.
2: Yeah, really happy. We've come off a few weeks of, you know, competing hard and just falling short. So to come up here tonight and have that performance, yeah, I'm really thrilled.
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4: Some morning frost around and mostly sunny, top of 16 degrees for your Sunday. Monday, a shower or two and 15 degrees. Tuesday, partly cloudy and 13 degrees.
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0: If you correctly guess it, you get yourself in the Millionaire's Lounge. Once you're in that lounge, you are one step away from the life-changing $1 million. Let's meet this hour's voice. And I can tell you that this hour's voice loves to shake it off, is 36 years old, has gone on a worldwide tour, which is broken records. Shall we hear her?
7: When I was 5, I knew that my dad was a stockbroker, but I did not know what a stockbroker was. Yet I walked around telling people I'm going to be a stockbroker when I grow up.
0: Come on, you know who that million-dollar voice is. Register your guess on the listener app. You've got 30 minutes starting right now. Oh, who is that voice? We know who it is. It's your million-dollar voice here on your number one hit music station. We're doing it right across the weekend. And as you get guessing, let's get some non-stop music on the air now. It's funny.

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3: 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Thank you.
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3: Here you are.
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0: When I was 5, I knew that my dad was a stockbroker, but I did not know what a stockbroker was. 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
1: Okay, that is this hour's Million Dollar Voice. I think you know who it is. 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
0: I walked around telling people I'm going to be a stockbroker when I grow up.
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2: We have spent the last half an hour trying to guess this voice.
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2: If you guessed Taylor Swift, you would be correct, and you would now be in the Millionaire's Lounge, where you are one step away from winning a life-changing $1 million like you, Stacey. 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It's going to be so different when you have $1 million in your bank account, right, Stace?
4: No, not really. I feel like it would be just quite normal and just having a nest egg just there.
2: And maybe just like a Lamborghini in the driveway as well.
4: Yes, definitely.
2: You spend the money whatever way you want, Stace. Our $1 million voice is playing right across the day. Another voice dropping at 1 o'clock. So do not go anywhere.
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9: I'm John Fabris. A gunman's among multiple fatalities and injuries in a US mass shooting at a restaurant in Twin Falls, Idaho. Police Chief Matthew Hicks is looking to verify the exact number of deaths.
10: We have literally hundreds of people that were in some way, shape or form in the area of this restaurant at the time that are being interviewed right now.
9: Australia's average unleaded price is already nudging $2 a litre ahead of a 16-cent excise discount ending at midnight today. Federal Minister Christy McBain's hoping other measures cushion the blow.
11: Got that additional tax cut that's come into play. We've seen some minimum wage rises. We've put in place a range of other cost of living support.
9: And Iran snapping back with threats of its own to America's president, foreshadowing a vast energy asset bombing campaign. Retired Brigadier General John Tyker telling Fox, the US should go hard on Iran's pivotal oil export resources at Karg Island.
12: You could neuter the regime and strangle the regime, giving them no resources by hitting that one island.
2: Buying or selling? 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
13: Cronulla back rower Stephen Talakai notches his 150th NRL game against former club Souths in the Shire this afternoon. The 29-year-old says he's thankful for everything the Sharks have given him.
14: This club's given me everything. A couple of years ago, I was at Garbo and I was only playing for Newtown Jets. No one else gave me a chance but the Sharks.
13: West Tigers and the Eels to close out round 22 at Combank Stadium. And it's been a magical day in the athletics with our best ever medal haul at the Commonwealth Games. Reporter Sally Pearson has more.
15: Another Australian clean sweep in the women's mile with Abby Caldwell taking gold ahead of Jessica Hull and Claudia Hollingsworth. The Australian men's 4x100 metre relay team won gold, while Mackenzie Little also claimed gold in the women's javelin. Kai Robinson won silver in the 5,000 metres with Luke Boyes taking silver in the 800 and Cameron Myers silver in the men's mile. Curtis Marshall made history becoming the first male athlete to win three straight Commonwealth Games gold medals in the same event. In the cycling, Lee Hoffman won gold in the men's sprint, while Jessica Gallagher claimed silver in the tandem B1000 metre time trial.
13: That's sport. I'm Harrison Preve.
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16: A predicted top of 16 degrees for your Sunday here in Canberra. An overnight minimum of just 2 degrees and a shower or 2 and 15 for your Monday. Tuesday, partly cloudy and 13 degrees.
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0: That man all about mental health and living a slower, more balanced lifestyle these days. Of course, Mr. Shawn Mendes here on your number one hit music station. All right, do not go anywhere. We're going to continue the non-stop music across the weekend with some Sabrina Carpenter house tour on the air in minutes.
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1: 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It's the usual traffic jam in the bathroom as Luke does his hair. Dad flicks on the exhaust fan to defog the mirror and then pretends he has a moustache. 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
5: Let's play again Sunday afternoon. Welcome to the Million Dollar Voice. All you're going to do is work out the voice to win a life-changing $1 million. Once you work out this hour's voice, you're going a millionaire. Once you're in the lounge, you are one step away from that moolah. Let's do it. It is time to meet this hour's voice. I don't think I need to give you too many clues about this hour's voice because they've got such a distinct voice with the accent and I guess the initials H and S might help you.
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3: You have no idea how much that would change our lives. 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
1: 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Good luck. Best of luck to you. We're dropping voices right across the day. We're doing it every hour. So your next chance coming up at 3 p.m. Do not go anywhere. Make sure you grab that next voice. And oh, remember as well, the actual voice, the real voice, the TV show, The Voice, is on tonight. It kicks off. Tones and I joined the Superstar Coaches tonight from 7 on 7.
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0: 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It is so goddamn addicting. 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
2: I'm John Fabris, bassist for a peace deal with Iran's been forged, according to America's president, who's announced he suspended a new heavy bombing campaign. President Trump claims he was asked by Iran and Middle East neighbours to halt fresh strikes. Australia's emergency management minister's flagging more federal government intervention to help with fuel price pain. 16 cents a litre excise discount ends tonight, Christy McBain telling the ABC the federal government will continue to monitor the situation.
6: We have always said that we would look at a range of measures to assist Australians during this Iran crisis. If we need to insert ourselves again, we would.
2: And there are multiple deaths and injuries from a gunman opening fire at a burger restaurant in southern Idaho in America. Twin Falls Police Chief Matthew Hicks has fronted media.
11: The threat to the community is over. The suspected shooter in this incident is deceased. He was nearby on the scene there, and we are working to try to ascertain his identity and the motivation.
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0: Let's go around the grounds where the Sharks are leading the Rabbitohs 18-6, approaching halftime in the Shire. Happy Chorus Hour marks his 250th NRL game against the Eels at Combank. The Tigers co-captain reflects on the journey.
19: They're not even the same person, to be fair. Obviously a lot of growing up and maturing in that time, but also still the little kid that, you know, just dreamed of playing one NRL game.
0: Switching codes, it's Richmond up by 14 points over West Coast in the third quarter of their AFL encounter at the MCG. Sun star Christian Petrarca is preparing to face former side Melbourne for the first time on the Gold Coast. Coach Damien Hardwick expecting a fiery reunion.
20: There's always going to be some argy-bargy with some ex-teammates. You know, he's got a really close relationship with a lot of those guys, and friendly banter, I'd say, that would fire across the bow. But the way track plays the game, he's hard at the contest.
0: And the Aussies have won the historic AFLW International against Ireland by 50 points at North Sydney Oval. Jasmine Garner best on ground with 18 disposals, 3 clearances and a goal. That's sport. I'm Harrison Preeb.
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22: A predicted top of 16 degrees for your Sunday here in Canberra. An overnight minimum of just 2 degrees and a shower or 2 and 15 for your Monday. Tuesday, partly cloudy and 13 degrees.
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0: Oh, we have been guessing Million Dollar Voices right across the afternoon. Let's play again. We're going to introduce you to this hour's Million Dollar Voice. Work out who it is to get yourself in the Millionaire's Lounge. Once you're in that lounge, you are one step away from a life-changing $1 million. Imagine that money hitting your bank account. All right. Let's meet the voice. I can tell you that this hour's Million Dollar Voice is a star boy. Performed at the 2021 halftime show. Real name is Abel. Let's meet him.
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1: 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Well, fingers, toes, everything crossed for you, Deb. And speaking of The Voice, the actual voice, The Voice Australia is here. Tones and I joins the Superstar Coaches tonight, 7 p.m. on 7. Make sure you're watching. We have more voices dropping this afternoon. Work out who they are, get yourself in the Millionaire's Lounge, and then get yourself one step away from a life-changing $1 million. The next voice dropping at 4 p.m.
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0: non-stop hits. The only thing that separates you from a life-changing $1 million is the voice that I am about to play you. 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
7: We've got
0: this right across the weekend. This is how it works. I'm going to play you a voice. You guess who it is. If you guess correctly, you get in the Millionaire's Lounge. And then once you're in that lounge, you are one step away from this life-changing cash. Let's meet this hour's voice. Now, I can tell you that this hour's voice has the initials DL. This million-dollar voice also has Albanian heritage and was the mermaid Barbie in the Barbie movie. Let's meet her.
8: I think just dip, but I think if I'm with my close friends, I'd say bye. But I think the whole idea of it is like...
0: Oh, who is that? Obviously a British accent. If you can work it out, tell us on the listener app in the next 30 minutes for your chance to get in that Millionaire's Lounge. It's the Million Dollar Voice. We are doing it right across the weekend.

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0: That is what you look like. Your cheeks puff up, your eyes droop down.

0: 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But I think the whole idea of it is like...
1: All right, that is this hour's Million Dollar Voice. If you think you know the voice, you've only got 11 minutes left to register your guess on the listener app.
0: I think the whole idea of it is like...
1: Guess correctly, you could be our next millionaire. Hey,
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1: a
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2: We have been trying to work out this voice for the last half an hour.
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4: Everywhere. I want to go to Japan first and then want to go home to England to see my family, America to see my family. Everywhere. I want to go to Thailand and eat Thai food and get a massage. Oh, my God, the simple things in
2: life. Yes, absolutely. Well, best of luck, Ali. Another voice dropping at 5 o'clock. If you want a chance at $1 million, make sure you pay attention to that next voice. Oh, and speaking of The Voice Australia is here. Tones and I joins the superstar judges tonight. It all kicks off from 7 on 7.
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3: 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Oh, my God.
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3: Hold on. Wasn't there 112?
6: Oh, sorry, no. Can't say all the nieces.
5: Oh.

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7: I'm John Fabris. Iran's been granted a reprieve from a threatened energy asset obliteration by America's president, who's announced the framework of a peace deal's been reached. President Trump claims Iran and neighbouring Middle East countries asked he step back from the bombing assault. Australia's average fuel prices have already been climbing ahead of a 16 cents a litre excise discount ending at midnight today. Federal Minister Christy McBain's hoping other measures cushion the blow.
8: We've got that additional tax cut that's come into play. We've seen some minimum wage rises. We've put in place a range of other cost of living support.
7: On the ABC there, and three people, including the gunman, are dead and five injured in a US shooting at an Idaho In-N-Out burger outlet. This woman was driving nearby in Twin Falls, watching people flee.
9: We're running from In-N-Out. Call the police.
10: What's happening? What's happening?
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10: What's happening?
9: Shoot. Go. Oh. Just go. 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
11: Nico Hines has steered the Sharks to a 32-16 win over the Rabbitohs in the Shire. The victory cementing Cronulla's spot in the NRL top four. The halfback has told Fox League they gave fans plenty to cheer about.
12: Yeah, look, back at home, we have only played one home game here since, I don't know how long, round 14, I think it was. So it's nice to be back here playing Sharks sort of brand of footy.
11: Live action at Combank Stadium, it's the Eels leading the Tigers 12-0 in the first half. In the AFL, Richmond snapped its eight-game skid, defeating a wayward West Coast 84-73 at the MCG. Sam Lawler starring with three majors for the Tigers. A tight tussle on the Gold Coast. The Suns leading the Demons by 4 points in the third quarter. Melbourne midfielder Ed Langdon has told Seven it's been a heated contest.
13: Yeah, I mean, both teams can't play. Great footy. Looks like a great contest. I'm sure it's good to watch.
11: While Essendon leads Adelaide by 6 points in the opening term at Marvel. And Ford has locked out the front row for the final race of the supercars in Perth. Brock Feeney to start on pole. That's Sport, I'm Harrison Preed.
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14: A predicted top of 16 degrees for your Sunday here in Canberra. An overnight minimum of just 2 degrees and a shower or 2 and 15 for your Monday. Tuesday, partly cloudy and 13 degrees.
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16: Guessing voices all day today. Let's guess one final one for the day right now, and then the guessing returns tomorrow. This is how it works. You guess the million dollar voice to get yourself in the Millionaire's Lounge. Once you're in the lounge, you are one step away from winning a life-changing $1 million. That is right, $1 million. If you would like $1 million, it is time to pay attention. Our voice for this hour has the initials KP. Is a judge on American Idol and is sometimes hot, sometimes cold. She's hot and she's cold.
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2: 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And if you want to play our Million Dollar Voice, we've got more voices dropping tomorrow morning right here on your number one hit music station. Do not go anywhere. The Pulse with Shawnee B. It's on tonight from 6. It starts in just over 20 minutes.
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15: 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But after a few years, I received a donated kidney, and that gift saved my life. Now, I've been able to watch my children and my grandbabies grow up. There's too many of our mob still waiting for a life-saving transplant like I was. 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It only takes 1 minute, and you can register on the Donate Life website or through Medicare.
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0: 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Should it be cocktails? 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Do we have to invite weird Uncle Ken? Overwhelmed? 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
7: Kelly is having a yarn with her bestie, Sarah, as the kettle lets out a burst of steam. 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
13: Well, Alex Dyson, were you celebrating with your... Well, you should be celebrating, I should say, with your city of Melbourne, topping a list that we're going to talk about later on in this episode. something that a lot of people around the world... Have I guess it's not a very good list to top, unfortunately.
14: Oh, really? It's not a livable city one?
13: We'll dive into what it is.
14: Damn.
13: Later.
14: Okay.
13: What else is going on in your world?
14: Well, I was going to talk about Melbourne itself as well. So why don't we start with a Melbourne episode, shall we?
13: Let's do a Melbourne app. All right, let's do it. Matt and Alex all their breakfast. Hope you're well.
15: Let's get this show on the road.
14: Let's go. Here we go. I don't want to wait on tenderhooks this whole time, Matt. Well, just put us out of our misery. What list are we talking about?
13: Yes, unfortunately, Melbourne did top the list in the Deutsche Bank's official Oasis Index report. You ever heard of the Oasis Index?
14: No. Is it? Well, they did do a few big shows at the Docklands Stadium. when they were in town with Ballpark Music. So was it the most tickets sold to Oasis?
13: No. Okay, so the legend's over at Deutsche Bank.
14: A sentence that's never been said before.
13: Look, they did a annual, pricing of the world report.
14: Okay.
13: Each year looks at a range of things, including, you know, what it costs to rent a flat in different cities, etc. Yep. Now, one of the things that this report talks about is the Oasis Index. It is named after the band.
14: Oh, literally?
13: Yes.
14: Not the phenomenon in a desert?
13: No. It's inspired by, according to joe.co.uk, Oasis's famous song, Cigarettes and Alcohol. And this particular pricing index reflects what the cost of 5 beers and 2 packs of cigarettes is.
14: That's right, because there's the Big Mac index of how expensive a place is, how much a Big Mac costs places.
13: So this is how much does 5 pints and 2 packs of ciggies cost?
14: Who at Deutsche Bank got this one through to the keeper? Comes into a meeting like, oh, guys, we're all economists here. Let's go around. Well, let's talk about how much it costs to buy a family home. Great. Good one, Benjamin. What about you, Stacey? What do you reckon we should go? Well, actually, I think it should be how much it costs to put your kids in childcare. Awesome. Now, what do you think, Dylan? How much for 5 pints and 2 packs of Winnie Blues? Unbelievable. Who is this intern at Deutsche Bank coming up with this? Oh, what do we call that?
13: Why
14: don't we name it after the band Oasis? What are you talking about?
13: I don't know who they are, but I want to hang out with them.
14: Oh, my God.
13: That's all I care about. Hey, Dylan sounds like an absolute legend, and he knows his priorities, all right?
14: All right, the Oasis Index.
13: Yeah.
14: Tell me, where does Melbourne sit?
13: Well, there's only 2 cities that break the $100 barrier. And I'm gonna say now that it's quite astounding when you look at the top city versus, and this is just the top 10.
14: Yep.
13: In the top 10 alone, Melbourne is number 1 with $111 for 5 beers and 2 packs of ciggies.
14: 5 pints and 2 packs.
13: 5 pints and 2 packs of ciggies. So that's about $159.
14: Why did they pick 5 pints? Why not pick 1 pint and 1 pack of ciggies? Why 5 and 2?
13: I don't know, just to go across the whole tap range, I guess.
14: You're having 5 pints. That's a big night in no matter what country you're in.
13: Look, I don't know why it's that, okay?
14: Only $111 for 5 pints.
13: That's $111
14: for okay, 5 right.
13: pints and,
14: yeah, okay.
13: and a package. So let's imagine each pint is probably $15. So that's $75. Then, you know, 2 packs of ciggies. It checks out. Yeah. All right. Sydney, the other one topping the US dollar 100 mark with $109.50, right?
14: Melbourne v Sydney, that'd be relatively, you know, similar, wouldn't they?
13: Yeah, well, that's it. Mm. Whereas number 3 on the list, Auckland, Melbourne is $111 US. Auckland drops down to $68.
14: We've got expensive ciggies here, don't we?
13: And then Wellington, London, Birmingham, Dublin, Edinburgh, New York is in number 9, and Oslo from Norway is number 10, and they're $53, right?
14: Well, I got to tell you, that's why they talk about illegal tobacco coming through. And I tell you what, Melbourne, I'm not sure about the rest of the world, but when it comes to the Kasabian Index from their song I'm on Fire, tobacco shops seem to really be just spontaneously combusting in Melbourne.
13: They are the new roller skating rinks, aren't they?
14: It is quite interesting how that's happened.
13: You know, you're not supposed to smoke the shop. It's just the cigarettes inside it.
14: Well, 2 things. Firstly, I want to talk about spontaneous combustion in a moment, right?
13: Yeah.
14: Mm-hmm. But first of all, we're talking about expensive drinks. Let's bring our producer Bron Dojzak the conversation.
13: Yes, Bron.
14: Because you went out for a couple of drinks in Melbourne the other day, Bron. How did that go?
16: I've gone through the 12 stages of grief since having those two drinks.
14: You went out for two drinks, so not even five pints in Melbourne. You just went for two drinks, did you?
13: And any ciggies? Were there any ciggies involved?
16: There were cigars on the menu, but we were tossing it up, but we didn't do
14: where
16: it.
14: Where do you go where cigars are on the menu?
16: It was a rooftop bar.
14: Okay.
13: Oh, okay. Bron, that is, as soon as you see a cigar on the menu, you got to leave. That is, you know you're in for a terrible time.
16: The most expensive one was like $200. I was like, so we're not getting one.
14: For a cigar.
16: Yeah.
14: Oh, my God.
13: That's like when I went for a haircut recently and I looked around as I sat down in the chair and the guy started and I looked around and I realized that there was no price list at all. And I thought, we're in trouble. And then I said, how much is this going to cost for this haircut? And he said, oh, we don't really do haircuts here. We do more like a beard and hair therapy. And I was like, oh, my God.
14: Oh, that is 300% for the changing cut to therapy.
13: My beard does not need therapy right now, bro, please.
14: Just if you give me my beard therapy, at least let me claim my 10 sessions on Medicare. Thank you very much. My beard is in dire need of it.
13: So, Bron, so what? Talk us through exactly what happened before we get into the lowest cities on this Oasis Index.
16: So, I just went out on Friday night with my best friend. Now, we haven't had a night out together since 2023. Between both of us having a baby at different times and breastfeeding at different times, this is like the first time we've been out in years
14: together. So where should we go? Just anywhere with cigars. No. That's what we need.
16: We had a nice dinner first, then we went to a cocktail bar. Nice. Didn't know about the cigars on the menu. Okay. That was just,
14: surprise.
16: That's an aside.
14: Yeah.
13: Okay.
16: Then we're like, oh, well, didn't see, we wanted dirty martinis, didn't see it on the menu, but they said they do classic cocktails. I thought, great. Now, it was a bit more pricey place, but all the cocktails were sort of around the $30 mark.
14: Okay, getting up to 30.
13: I mean, when you're hitting 30 for a classic cocktail, that is a little, it's starting to get a little bit eye-watering.
16: Yeah. And I thought, you know what? We haven't been out in ages. $30 is my absolute, like, I would never pay for that normally, but it's a special night.
13: Usually you're hitting 24. $24 is you're like, okay, that's the acceptable standard price of a cocktail usually.
16: Yeah.
14: On the index.
13: On the Matt, Alex and Bron index.
16: Yes.
13: Okay, so you're sort of thinking it'll be a $30 dirty martini.
16: I thought $30, maybe $35.
14: Okay, you're getting the dirty 30.
16: Yeah. Dirty 30 for sure. Right?
13: Okay, so, yeah.
16: And I just said, oh, can you do that? She said, yeah, fine. Okay, yeah, cool, whatever. Like, it wasn't on the menu, but we just ordered it.
14: Now, Bron. As someone who paid $8.60 for a strong flat white the other day.
16: Oh, my God.
14: And thought, what is going on here?
16: $8.60?
14: It happened. I realized, bloody Sunday morning.
16: Oh, okay.
14: Okay. I think I recall you said it wasn't, but just making sure this was not public holiday rates that you're currently involved getting all mixed up in here.
16: This is just a normal Friday night in Melbourne.
13: Okay.
14: This is no like pre-grand final public holiday.
16: No.
14: Friday.
16: No.
14: This is your stock standard Friday ordering a martini.
16: $8.60?
14: It happened. I realized, bloody Sunday morning.
16: Okay.
14: I think I recall you said it wasn't, but just making sure this was not public holiday.

0: yeah. you know, yeah. 1,000 years ago.
1: Yeah.
2: Yeah.
0: Anyway, so then it was really lovely.
2: Oh, so she whipped it up and it was a good one.
0: It was good. It came in a small glass, but it was
1: yeah.
0: good.
1: Yeah.
0: Okay. And we're like, you know what? We'll have another one. We're having fun.
2: Treat yourself.
0: It's a nice place, whatever. We'll have two.
1: Yeah. Good. I haven't seen each other for 3 years in this sort of context. Mm-hmm. Let's have two
2: yep.
1: dirty martinis.
0: Big night out.
1: Each.
2: Okay, sure.
0: The bill comes.
2: Mm-hmm.
0: I'm embarrassed to even say.
1: What are we talking?
2: Yeah, go on.
0: It was...
1: 39?
2: What was the total bill?
0: The total bill was...
1: For four drinks?
0: For four dirty martinis, the total bill was $185.
1: For four drinks. So how much is that per martini?
0: It's $46.
1: Oh, my God.
0: And 25 cents
1: oh
0: per
1: my God.
0: Drink.
2: So did you...
0: It was about four sips a drink. It's about yeah, $10. Yeah. It's about more than $10 a sip.
2: Did you clarify what the cost breakdown was here? Because, I mean, one of the things that always scares me whenever you order, say, a martini,
1: yeah.
2: sometimes I'll say, you know, oh, do you want some of the Brookies? Or do you want some of the Hendrix? And you think, oh, I mean, I would love that, but what's the house gin? And then they plonk in, you know, whatever cheap gin they've got there. So I'm guessing that she was making those dirty martinis with some of the top shelf stuff, surely.
0: On the bill, it says here they use the Four Pillars olive leaf martini.
1: That's not some weird imported.
0: No.
1: That's like a Melbourne gin distillery.
0: It's less than an hour away.
2: That's exactly how, like, a bottle of it costs like $80 or something. That's how much all gin, sort of decent gin, costs.
1: Mm. So this is not some crazy rare gin that you find in, oh my.
2: It's not goodness. The green ant gin. You know, have you seen that one with all the green ants in the bottom of it?
1: Distilled out of ant juice. Just looking up the recipe for a dirty martini here, 60 mils of vodka or gin, 15 mils of vermouth, 15 mils of olive brine. So we're talking 120 mils here, Bron, per drink, 480 mils in total. So if we divide that
0: Don't do this to me.
1: By 180 bucks, did you say?
0: $185.
1: What's that? That's about a dollar for 2 mils. 2 mils is a dollar.
2: Well, I mean, look, you and I, we both have venues, ISOs. Sometimes the prices can get up. I'm sure people have, you know, bought wine, the LPO that they've thought, oh, that's a bit expensive. But I got to say, this seems like quite a lot.
1: Yeah.
2: $46. I mean, without warning as well. Yeah. Do you know,
1: it reminds me of Kyra and I went to a wine bar and he's like, oh, I got to drink, you know. The cheapest red on the menu, and he's like, oh, I like a sort of like a dry red. What can you get? He's like, oh, I could get a glass of this one. He's like, yeah, sure. And it came back, and it was about $46 for two. So his glass of wine, this person recommended, was like $35 for a glass or something.
2: Yeah.
1: And he's like, fine, tell me that.
3: Yeah. Whatever you were doing can wait another 10 minutes. It's Matt and Alex, the All Day Breakfast Podcast for your early morning. Canberra's

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3: Another annoying thing where that this sort of thing happens is where you go to a pub or whatever and you order like a pint of whatever basic beer and then they'll pour it for you. And then the next person comes and stands next to you and orders like a schooner and or you realise then that it's happy hour.
2: Oh, for this particular beer,
3: Or not even just for that particular beer, but like a schooner of whatever you're going to ask is on like is like $6.
2: Yeah.
3: And you're like, did you want to just mention it?
2: Yeah.
3: Could you just let me know, please?
2: Exactly. Oh, we've actually got a special on lager tonight, but you're ordering that. Oh, yeah, you want to pay out that much extra? Yeah, for sure. Yeah.
3: It's even if it's the same beer, if I'm buying exactly the same beer, but it's cheaper to get a schooner, just tell me.
2: Yeah.
3: I'm not trying to take anything away from the beer brands that I'm wanting or whatever. It's just, anyways. So, 140. Did you say anything, Bron?
4: No, she came over with a bill. We looked at it, looked at each other. I was like, oh, my God. I was too embarrassed to say anything.
2: Yeah.
4: Because we had drunk it and they were really nice. I would never pay that again.
2: No.
4: Knowing that.
2: And you know the audacity of $46 martini and $200 cigar places, right, Bron?
4: I think the cheapest cigar was $11. It was a big range.
2: You know the audacity there? It means they've also got the audacity to hold the little thing out to you and then just say, just choose an option and then press okay.
4: They did ask for a tip.
2: Yeah. Yeah.
4: That was the quickest no thanks.
3: Man, at least they asked. Coming back from Europe, all the places over there, they've all just chucked in the obligatory 12.5% / up to 15%. Some places suggesting even 20%. It's already added to the bill. And then it says, if you want this taken off, just mention it to a staff member. You're like, yeah, righto, like an absolute dog. You're going to make me ask to take it off.
2: No time for that. Oh, my God.
3: Okay. Well, look, why don't we look at who rounds out the bottom of the Oasis Index?
2: Oh, the cheapest place for 5 pints and cigarettes.
3: So while it is Melbourne at the top for $111 US, for 5 pints and two packs of ciggies. We have got, starting at number 10, Taipei, Taiwan, $16 US.
2: Jeez.
3: Bogota, number 9. Cape Town, number 8. 7 is Sao Paulo. Beijing, Manila, Moscow, Cairo, number 3. Number 2 is Rio de Janeiro. And number 1 is Shanghai, China, coming in the cheapest place to get 5 beers and two packs of ciggies at a whopping $10.40. So there you go. But Alex Dyson, in the worldwide Matt and Alex podcast index, it gauges prices around the world for how much it costs to listen to 1,500 episodes of a podcast. We still top the list as the cheapest place in the world to listen.
2: 0 divided by 1,500. There you
3: exactly.
2: go.
3: Exactly.
2: I've done the math. Now, Matt, just because you brought it up, can we chat spontaneous combustion for a sec?
3: Well, we sure can. I hope it hasn't happened to you or anyone you know.
2: It did happen to someone I know. Heard a story.
3: Oh, no. What happened?
2: So they run a cafe, okay? Yep. Speaking of small business, out supporting small business, having a little coffee in the morning, find out the person there has an electric car, right?
3: Mm.
2: And their partner usually takes all the, you know, tea towels and everything from the week, goes and gets them in the laundromat, gets them all washed, takes them out, gets them back ready for the next week of cafeing. Couldn't use the ute 1 week, use the electric car, okay? Pop all the tea towels and everything in the boot, take them home, get them washed, go, okay, great, it's a bit late, we'll dry them at this place in the morning. Come out in the morning, sees the car is smoking. Smoke coming out of the car.
3: Oh, my God.
2: It's like, what on earth? Thinking, oh, my God, is this like one of those famous battery fires you've got to be really, really careful of? It wasn't. You know what had happened?
3: What?
2: Apparently. These wet tea towels in the boots were sitting there. This person getting ready to, you know, winter in Australia. Cool thing about these modern cars, you can go turn on the heating, get the car heated up before you get in. You just go on the app or whatever.
3: Yeah, okay.
2: And put the thing on. But because then the boot's heating up and then the wet towels are in the back, it started like steaming the towels. So all this steam starts coming off the towels, starts smoking. Walk out, see all this smoke coming out, call the fire brigade. The fire brigade comes, hoses the car down, ruins it. Total write-off.
3: Are you kidding me?
2: Total car write-off.
3: Because they've just blasted this thing with all this water. They would have sprayed into every single crack and orifice and stuff.
2: It's like, oh, these tea towels have caught fire. Like, I don't know if it had caught fire and spontaneously combusted and there was an actual fire, or it was just like, well, this is now steaming and it's like all this water's evaporating the heat and it's like, and it's actually dangerous, but yeah.
3: Oh, my God.
2: And I think because of insurance, it's okay, but...
3: But is would it be insured if there was no actual?
2: Well, that's the thing. There was no damage until the fire brigade rocked up.
3: Yeah, exactly. Yeah. So you've called the fire brigade too. That's like an act that you have done.
2: Yeah.
3: Oh my God.
2: They make their own decision as to what to do, and it was to douse the entire car in boot in water.
3: No. See, this is exactly why we need to keep petrol. It's too dangerous, these renewables.
2: So anyway, just be very careful if you've got a stack of wet tea towels in your boot and you're turning on your car early for heating. That's all I'll say.
3: Okay, duly noted. Thank you, Daiso. I will make sure I don't do that.
2: But hey, listen, back to Melbourne. All right, Matt.
3: Yes.
2: Because I got in a tram the other day and Melbourne got on the tram with me.
3: Oh.
2: It's just so many diverse people got on, right? First and foremost, group of goths. I got to say, I was so happy to finally see goths actually having a crack again. This was the white foundation with deep black shadows around the eyes. And for about this emo, absolute semi-toe-in-the-water rubbish that we've had to put up with for many years.
3: The sort of flops that Bron was crushing over when she was in high school. Yeah, I know.
2: Those absolute grubs and tryhards. I was happy to see these deep, high shackled boots and white ring makeup was making a comeback. And I said, thank you very much, okay? Thank you, Melbourne. You're back in action, all right? Also got on, Muslim lady, okay? Got the niqab on, wearing a Geelong scarf. And I'm like, thank you for going. Where else do you get someone of faith, two faiths?
3: I hear you.
2: Praising Allah and Chris Scott, you know, coach of the Cats. Perfect. There, getting on the tram. Then another bloke on there wearing a baseball cap that was from Gotham City, House of Sin, brothel merch. And I'm like, good on you.
3: You don't often see the brothel merch.
2: And I'm like, mate, good on you for rocking the brothel merch. I'm not sure if this is free merch that you get. You book a session, you go get a free hat. I'm not sure if this is encouraging getting people over the line when it comes to a half an hour everything but kissing session. Or whether he just had the session. It was so good. As he's walking out, saw the little gift shop and said, you know what, I am going to take a memento. I'm not going to take the snow globe. I'm not going to get the T-shirt. I'm going to get a baseball cap for this brothel as I walk out.
3: Usually, it's the exact opposite. You know, it's
2: exactly.
3: Like there's no signage.
2: Yep.
3: There's usually a discreet entrance.
2: There's usually a large sign that points to the discreet entrance, yes, which is a little bit.
3: Usually, you know, entrance via laneway or something like that.
2: Exactly.
3: So it's never usually that loud and proud. So, okay, there you go.
2: And I was just like, damn. And I didn't know because, you know, I run a small business as well. We've dabbled in merch, you know, to try and add a little bit of residual income and that sort of thing. And I'm like, well, why isn't a brothel any different for that?
3: Yeah. No, good on whoever this guy was.
2: And I, the only reason I knew it was a brothel is because it's the one I used to walk past to get to the podcast. Remember that time I told the story? I walked past and they had the hard rubbish day at the front. They had the soiled hexagonal mattress on the street. Oh, if the that mattress could speak, it would scream. Anyway, it made me ask you, what's the weirdest merch you've ever seen?
3: What did our listeners say, Alex Dyson?
2: Adam said a crumb bag that's very useful as a running belt. I guess that's podcast merch, crumb bag, not bad. Shelby said boxer briefs for men covered in a photo of Robert Pattinson as Edward Cullen from Twilight. Not bad. And then Bill said he saw a coffin wrapped in artwork for the band Kiss. Kiss bringing out official coffins?
3: That's some merch I'd be dying to use.
2: Bron, have you got the AO button you could press there, please?
3: All right, that's it. That's the end. On that note, maybe my career needs that Kiss coffin.
2: Well, we know what the next Matt and Alex merch is going to be. Official Matt and Alex All Day Breakfast coffin.
3: Well, pre-orders are open now. Hit the website at matt.n.alex. Hit us up on Instagram. Hey, let us know if you've got any questions or any, you know, funny stories that you can relate to anything from this podcast. We'd love to hear from you as always.
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10: Kelly is having a yarn with her bestie, Sarah, as the kettle lets out a burst of steam. A gust of wind rattles the windows, and the scrumptious aroma of fruit loaf wafts from the toaster. Watching the ruse hop across the hilltops under a crimson sunset, Sarah pours the peppermint tea and tells Kelly about the guy from Cooma she's been chatting with online for the last 3 weeks. We're connecting friends right across the region. ActuAGL. The energy for around here.
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2: Oh, where to start, Daiso, of all the rubbish that happens online these days, in the muck that we live in, where should we start?
3: It's so funny. I guess a brief mention of Donald Trump's latest money-making scheme, where he's now going to sell early access to his Truth Social posts. So he's now said to Wall Street, for a nominal fee, you can get early access to what he's going to post on Truth that may have impacts on the directions of the markets.
2: So basically, I'm going to announce things that will change the stock market, and you get to find out first if you pay me money.
3: It's not even pretending anymore.
2: Well, someone else who's gotten in a little bit of trouble this last week is an Australian producer and DJ, Josh Farwas.
3: Now, who is Josh Farwas?
2: Oh, it's an Australian DJ and producer.
3: Sorry. Yeah, you already just said that.
2: Yeah, so, but he's been all in the news. Gosh, he's been all up in the news for good and bad reasons. Now, the good reasons, obviously, if you haven't already heard the story, is that his cover of Madonna's Like a Prayer has been on numerous ARIA charts and, you know, at the topping the lists of number one song on Australia's national airplay charts.
3: Well, when we went to talk to you, it was playing radio before we talked to you, Matt, and that song was on.
2: Yeah, I literally heard it as I was walking through the studio today. So it is everywhere, doing very well. The problem being that there's a lot of speculation that it is entirely AI generated. Now, the producer copped quite a lot of flack for that in the music industry. You can imagine people, Daiso, were not happy about it.
3: Well, it's just become so much easier to do this thing, and it is the where do we end? Do we just allow the unfettered, use? And if people like the song, great. But then where's our industry go? There's no one performing live anymore. He's not gonna. What's he gonna do if he comes out to play? Get booked on a music festival lineup and come and play your AI cover of Madonna from the 80s or whatever. It's like, is that where we're at?
2: Well, he has put an AI credit on the songs, but he hasn't specifically come out and said anything. And, I mean, this is as far as it goes as to prove that there was AI used, but most of the criticism is just industry opinion, right? The thing is there's no, actual proof of work, which I think is the issue.
3: Right.
2: This is where the actual issue comes out. There would have been a time 20, 30, well, 50 years ago where someone would have said, oh, you know, this song that you're hearing right now with all the strings and the, you know, symphony sounds and stuff, you know, it's all made by a computer. Mm. It's all just made by a computer.
3: They didn't get a real cellist in. They pressed a cello sound on a keyboard and made it.
2: Yeah, and everyone would have been like, well, what's the music industry coming to?
3: Yeah.
2: Right, where you can just make all of these things. You can make a whole orchestra on a computer. I mean, all the violin players who spent their life dedicated to this art, they're going out the window.
3: Yep.
2: You know, they're stealing the jobs. Like, this is a constant thing, you know, that happens in life, and that's fine. The problem, I guess, is the accountability of whose voice was that AI generation molded off. So you've got the characteristic. Who is that AI stolen the likeness of that has then created this wealth for the producer?
3: Indeed. And it was good to see KLP in Parliament in Canberra in front of a whole bunch of musicians, right? A whole heap of them there. I mainly remember Paul Dempsey because he was very tall and standing at the back.
2: I saw Paul Dempsey. Last time I was in Melbourne, I saw Paul Dempsey. You know, we filmed that little video. Then I went downstairs into the train station. Paul Dempsey's there. I'm like, oh, hey.
3: Love that man. What a voice.
2: Yeah, great guy.
3: Now, I tell you what, when Paul Dempsey does a cover, you know whose voice is on that track, okay?
2: Right.
3: It's 100% Paul. 110% Paul down in my soul. But it was good to see KLP in Canberra and just saying, KLP saying, we are not anti-AI, right? We're not here to say AI should be banned. What we want is it being said when something is AI, so there's no confusion, so you know when something is AI. Mm. You want to know that the work that AI is trained on, it's not our material is not stolen and taken for free. You want to be credited. You want to be remunerated for this sort of work, which at the moment in the early days of AI, they just went and scraped everything.
2: Yeah.
3: You just scraped the world. I'm sure Boilermakers, Matt. I saw Play Lunch recently. Australian Bogan Funk outfit. The foremost purveyors of Bogan Funk. All right? Like, there's this new database of like where sort of songs are used for training. They're like, well, we didn't know our songs got chucked on that list.
2: Well, Darren Hayes. The exact same thing happened with Darren Hayes. He was not happy about it. He's like, I don't want, from Savage Garden, he's like, I don't want my songs training it.
3: Yeah. Train it. Train your own. Get your own coaches. If you want Darren Hayes training, I tell you what. Whoa, what a voice, Darren. Mm-hmm. I remember an episode Darren Hayes was on Spicks and Specs, and someone said like, oh, at one point, like Dicko said, I had the voice of an angel. And then, is that real? He's like, nah, it's not. It was actually Bono who said that. You're like, whoa. So Darren Hayes' voice, very popular amongst the world of music. You can't just scrape Darren.
2: Well, the question really for me is not whether AI was used in the making of this track. It's how it was used.
3: Interesting.
2: Because there's no proof of work, you don't know whether, and a lot of people are speculating that Josh basically went into a program called Suno, which is one of the sort of premier AI music making doors, right?
3: It's amazing. That's the one I used to make Matt O'Kine the musical back in the day.
2: Did you use Suno?
3: Yeah. That was the one I used. You put the lyrics of Matt's life and say, make it like a jaunty musical number.
2: Well, that's it. So you can just literally write one sentence.
3: Yeah.
2: He could have gone, Madonna's Like a Prayer, but deep house version. And literally that is all he's done. He's pressed enter.
3: Yeah.
2: And it has created this track that is now number one and all this sort of stuff.
3: Yeah.
2: Or he could have tweaked every single second and every single instrument. And he could have really put a lot of time and effort into, you know, using AI as the instrument to create something that is truly unique. The problem is we don't know. There's no way to prove it. There's no musical score that you can keep. You can't print out as part of the process, print out what you've done and prove it's this huge document of like, these are all the changes I made. This is how meticulous I was. This is how I've created this masterpiece.
3: Yeah.
2: So that's maybe where we need to start going down something that creates a record of how AI was used in every single song. So it's a public ledger that you can see.
3: Yeah. It would be really interesting. And it does beg the question. And this is what it's reminding me of now, Matt O'Kine. It might have even been this podcast. We were talking about coffee.
2: Mm.
3: What's some of the best coffees you ever had? Someone called up and said, oh, at our cafe in this, you know, town, everyone raving about the coffee. But what they did was just get the old instant coffee, put it in the bottom, froth some milk and put it in there and sell it as, you know, the barista-made coffee. People loved it. Never seen anything like it. But it's the old, you know, freeze-dried stuff. Now there's, if you, and this is the thing, if you like that coffee and you think it is delicious, do you need to know that it's just the instant coffee with a bit of froth?
2: Well, yes, you need to know where the products come from. You can't tell people it's one thing and not the other.
3: Well, that's the thing, is where is the openness there? Because it tastes the same. If people just go, I really like this song, I'm happy to listen to it. I don't care if it's AI. But yeah, I guess the openness is the point, isn't it?
2: Well, so that is the really good point. And most people are saying, well, you know, musicians need to catch up with AI. It's not the other way around.
3: Mm.
2: If this is how good an AI computer can make a song that quickly, well, musicians have got to catch up, basically, or do something that is different.
3: Spotify, earlier in the week, went and, I think, deleted 70 million?
2: 75 million spammy tracks.
3: That's a lot of raves going on there, just hitting the cutting room floor.
2: So it's going to be interesting as these things keep unfolding. I mean, we still haven't seen a fully AI, you know, TV show boom yet, but it'll happen.
3: Yeah.
2: Undoubtedly, it will happen.
3: Well, there'll probably be a Trop Fest kind of film festival 100%. Pop up for people to start getting into filmmaking and
2: 100%. So that'll be really interesting to see what the first booming short film or AI TV thing is. So, God, I felt like a boomer the other day when I was reading an article about how to tell the difference between a deep fake and a real video. I just felt so old. They're like, look at the hairline, zoom into the hairline. I'm like, Christ, I don't have time to be zooming into. I'm going to start believing so much propaganda soon, for sure.
3: Maybe we could do talk back on whatever you felt like the biggest boomer, because Annalise had that feeling recently as well. Because when I was writing my parody, we were on a road trip and I was driving and I was like, oh, let's do parody, let's do Limp Bizkit. Said to Annalise, so could you read me out the original lyrics so I've got it in my mind? And so she's like, yeah, sure. Now I know you'll be loving this shit right here. L-I-M-P Bizkit is right here. People in the house put them hands in the air, because if you don't care, then we don't care. Yeah. 1, 2, 3 times. 2 to the 6. Jones and your fix of that Limp Bizkit mix.
2: You have to literally look a young person in the eye and say, no, this was cool.
3: Yeah. And the thing with AI music, Fred Durst did that all himself, all right? So it'll never replace that. It'll never replace the chocolate starfish.
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9: Yesterday we were talking about how our company here, they're trying to catch us, but I can't look. It's like when you're parenting and you've got to be cruel to be kind sometimes to teach your kids a lesson.
10: Where are you going to learn that?
9: Yeah. I don't like being cruel.
11: Daisy, whatever you need, I'll get it.
9: Daisy, very happy at the moment if she's listening. Hi, Daisy. Leon, we get emails here. So our management send emails.
10: Do they?
9: And they sent an email. None of us responded to it because, exactly, I don't think you've ever opened your work emails, Nick.
11: No, I believe there's about 7,000 unread.
9: It was a group all that went out telling all staff that there was an accident. An accident had occurred in reception and be mindful when entering the building. And then there was a link you could click on to see the incident report.
10: Mm-hmm.
9: Well, Leon, DJ Sherks.
11: Nosy.
9: He clicked the link.
10: Miss Mangles.
9: And then up popped a thing saying, "Busted! You shouldn't be opening links. This was a test." Seems unnecessarily mean. But, Leon, you've learnt your lesson there. You won't be clicking links.
10: And I totally disagree with our work policy there because I would click on that.
9: Yeah, that is, now I think you know that's not the point.
10: No, but what ends if next time there is an incident? We're not going to click on it.
9: Well, unless
10: that's a stupid one to do.
9: Unless you work in maintenance, why do you need to see it?
10: Because we're nosy people and we want to see. But that's on them. Don't go sending stuff that we're actually going to click on. Do it something like, you click this link and you win $1 million.
9: No, well, Gemma felt for a few months ago they did one saying, "Hey, we've got like 25% off at Mad Max,"
10: which is and what Gemma clicked it. Get.
9: Yeah, I know. And then it went, "Busted! Yeah, shouldn't have opened this, Gemma."
10: Now no one's going to open their emails. People are going to miss meetings. Oh, that sucks.
11: Well, the big boss, Matto, sent me a text message with the boss Mando in there.
10: That's text though.
11: I wouldn't open it. I was scared.
10: That's a bit. Personally.
11: I was scared.
9: If anybody, this is a great community service, we can all be in this together. If you know of any ways or any strategies the scammers are coming up with at the moment, because we were talking about this yesterday, we should share them. Let people know what's happening. The Australia Post one, they won't let go. Like, will they? Because do you get those emails? I get probably one a day saying your postal delivery we've got an update to your order. Mm-hmm. Order, click here. Now, I've never clicked it.
10: No, you shouldn't.
9: But then somebody showed me even the Australia Post symbol is not correct.
10: Oh.
9: Like it's
10: But who's looking at that? I would open. I'll open anything on an on.
9: Don't.
10: On, no, no, no. On email, open anything because who cares? What can they take from my email? Nothing. There's nothing personal.
9: My
10: in there.
9: Thing is, remember when I fell for this? This is the thing where these scammers are mind blowing. I got an email from a fashion shop and DeCuba, and I clicked on. They said, "Oh, I've got a 50% off sale." Mm-hmm. I went, "That's generous."
10: Yeah,
9: so
10: cool.
9: I clicked on the link that took me to a fake website. So I filled my trolley because I'm like 50% off for 24 hours only. Filled a trolley and gave them my money, and never got my clothing. And then I realised, oh,
10: but you win some, you lose some.
9: No, but you can't give your credit card details.
10: Yeah.
9: To a random scammer in Nigeria.
10: I'm a non-clicker on text. So
9: what do you
10: if
9: mean?
10: I get a text message from something and it's got a link on it, I won't touch the, because my phone's got all my bank, it's got everything on it. So I will refuse to, don't email me and I'll click on it. That's fine because it's in my email, so I've got nothing in there. But text messages, more personable. I won't click. I've been getting this text message for, God, nearly a year. And it's every time it says, action required. Brendan, important to take action to resolve your account with Dorovich Pathology. $69.25 is due and payable. Tap here.
9: That's a bill.
10: If paid, nah, but is it? Doesn't start with a WW, the three double.
9: No, that's definitely a bill.
10: And then it's like, important notice, ARMA, act on behalf of Dorovich. Now it's gone to someone else. Dorovich Pathology.
9: Bill collectors.
10: Your account remains unpaid and recovers will continue until it's resolved. Your outstanding balance of $69.20. I'm going to ride this till I die.
9: No, you need to pay
11: them. Well, you might if you don't get your pathology results back. It might be a shorter journey than expected.
10: I've obviously already got them back. I've never been to a pathology.
9: But yeah, of course you have.
10: When?
11: If you get tests done.
9: James?
3: Is this not the same man who had the sheriff rock up on his doorstep?
10: Until that day, then I'll pay it. Then I'll go, okay, it's true.
9: Can I help you here, though? I understand you wanting to ignore the text messages, and I do too.
10: I'm going to click on that.
9: No, but ring them. Ring Dorovich.
10: There's no number.
9: Look them up.
12: Google them.
10: It's not up to me. I'm busy. If you want your money,
9: oh no,
10: call me.
12: We found them. Who are they?
3: Dorovich.
9: I know who Dorovich is,
10: but it's who's ARMA?
9: Debt collectors.
3: Australian Revenue Management Association. The debt collectors.
10: Come and get me.
9: They're trying to.
10: Yeah, for $69, I'll give you 70 and keep the 75 cents. I'll give them a tip.
9: Please just pay that bill.
12: 13.
10: No, I'm not paying it until they ring. Like, how lazy are them? Oh, here's a little text. I'm busy, bro. You don't even answer texts.
9: I don't answer phone calls, that's for sure.
10: But, like, you don't answer texts. Like, why would you text it? Act now, shut up, call me, or come knock on my door.
12: 1060, if you've been scammed online, let us know. We'll find out how much after this.
8: Three voices, too many lols. Fifi, Fev and Nick.
9: Now, but online is a minefield. Actually, life moving forward for us, think about it, because scammers and hackers are just coming for us left, right and centre. So you don't know whether to trust emails, even as you said, Fev, text messages.
10: Yeah.
9: You just don't know who, phone calls.
11: And we laugh at old people because they think Brad Pitt needs them to, you know, get them an iTunes card or whatever.
9: Mm.
11: But one day we'll be old. Oh. And that's my mate's theory is he reckons it'll be like a hologram Australia Post and we'll go in and pay a bill and then walk out and the hologram disappears and we're like, oh, gee, and our grandkids will go, come on.
9: But it's sad our kids are learning, do not trust anyone.
10: Yeah, we just got rid of two big scammers in the last couple of years too. Andrews and Jacinta Allen.
9: See what you've done there?
10: Biggest scammers, biggest warts.
9: Yeah.
10: They're gone!
9: But
3: you're not wrong, Feb.
10: Thanks,
9: no, because you don't know what to click on. You don't, and even speaking of, I was just saying, you've got to be wary with emails and text messages. But also, have you seen their AI is helping the hackers now impersonate? So you could get a phone call, pick up the phone, thinking it's your child or a friend, and they're talking to you, and it's not them. That's scary stuff. Yeah. But 131060.
11: Good luck, AI. Saying the things that my friends say to me when I answer call. You better learn some slurs. I'm not falling for it.
9: Now, people are getting scammed left, right and centre. Our phone switchboard is locked, melted down.
10: Isn't it?
9: Bo in Bundoora. Hi, Bo.
13: How are we?
10: G'day,
9: Bo.
10: Bo.
9: Were you scammed or was it a phishing email?
13: No, it was a text message like Fabs, but I got suckered into it. Fines Victoria threatening to suspend my licence, clamp my car or cancel my rego for $341.
10: Yeah, don't pay it, bro, until they knock on your door.
13: No, I actually paid it.
11: Oh, no.
9: And was it a scam?
11: Yeah.
13: Yep.
11: Who's Fines Victoria? Is that even a thing? I thought it would be Vic Rhodes.
10: No, nah, it's Fines. Yeah, I think Fines Victoria.
9: Oh, no.
11: But, sorry, Bo, not so to kick a man while he's down.
9: You paid them $341. Was that the end of it, or did they get your bank details?
13: No, nah, bank details. Had to cancel the card. Still never got it back because I entered in the details.
10: See?
9: Oh, you know what? You're lucky it was just $341 because I've heard horror stories of people having their whole identity stolen, mm-hmm. their bank account. It sounds horrible when they really get into your stuff.
10: I still reckon that the $26,000 that the sheriffs took off me when they knocked on the door, I reckon they were fake. I reckon they were robocops. I'd still reckon it's fake. Haven't heard anything since, and they're taking my money.
11: They did give you a list of fines, though, that you looked at and went, yep, live there, did do that, yeah, didn't live there, did park there.
10: No, they can get that stuff. I can get that stuff. I can get stuff on you if I wanted to, whatever.
11: Yeah.
9: But Thank you, Bo.
11: I'll pay you.
10: See?
9: Kyle in Wonthaggy. Hi, Kyle.
14: G'day, Fifi, Feb and Nick. What's going on?
11: Hey. G'day, Kyle.
9: What did you get? How did you get scammed?
14: Oh, I was scrolling online one day, and I come across this Chemist Warehouse page thing, and I had 10-kilo bag of mixed for $1. It was a big clearance of lollies, and I thought, oh, sweet tooth, I'll have a crack on this. So I got 3 bags of 10-kilo lollies for $3 and push confirm, $838 out my bank account.
9: Oh, Kyle!
10: Were the lollies good, though?
14: Well, I never got no lollies. Oh. The scam, well, Chemist Warehouse don't sell 10-kilo bags of Cadbury's lollies. Cadbury's don't even sell mixed lollies.
11: Oh,
9: do you know what, Kyle? I love it so much because I would have. I would fall for that. That's an amazing deal.
14: I turn out, my wife wasn't happy at all.
9: No, I'm
14: but
9: sure.
14: But I ended up ringing the bank and had to dispute, had to cancel my card, dispute it, and a week and a half later I got me $800.
9: Oh, good. Oh, well,
11: there you go. That's a win.
10: That's a win.
11: I remember that was like trying to explain stranger danger to my now 5-year-old Maxie. It's like it could be a man in a van come in, there's lollies, and Maxie goes, I love lollies. I'm like, no, Max, that's...
9: I love that, Kyle, so much.
10: I love lollies.
9: I would fall for that. That's an amazing deal.
14: I turn out, my wife wasn't happy at all.
9: No, I'm
14: but
9: sure.
14: But I ended up ringing the bank and had to dispute, had to cancel my card, dispute it, and a week and a half later I got me $800.
9: Oh, good. Oh,

0: My parents have been scammed this week. They're in the process of buying a new house. Oh. They're elderly, and they received an email from the conveyancer with instructions to pay their deposit, which they did in good faith, to find out that the email from the conveyancer had been compromised, and they have now lost
1: $125,000. No! Monique! Hang on.
2: This happens a bit,
1: so,
2: apparently.
1: Yeah, but how does it happen? Because obviously they're in a private sale with a really... How does a scammer know that your parents have hired a conveyancer?
0: Exactly.
1: How?
0: It's sickening, isn't it? They must just sit there in the background...
1: Watching.
0: ...looking at emails, waiting for the perfect moment to send... Because they were expecting a correspondence.
1: So they must have been in your parents' email already? Or are they...
0: Yeah. Well, in the conveyancer's email, I'm guessing it's come from the conveyancer, looking like it's from the conveyancer.
3: What are the chances of it getting back?
0: Very, like, well, probably very unlikely.
1: Oh, that's that one.
0: Good situation.
1: Yeah, see, I mean, when they just... Like the whole notion of fishing, that's why it is PHI. It's the idea of you just fishing and you see what you get. But that's targeted.
2: Mm.
1: And then you just want to...
2: That's happened a few times. I've heard that story a lot.
3: So nasty. Like those poor, the elderly, like, God, they've saved up all their money. Like it's going to be hard for them to earn that money back. Like if we get scammed, say, all right, we can work. But when you're old, 125 grand, that's gone.
1: No, I know.
3: They can't get that back. And they... Oh, God, I hate these people.
1: I know, but that's what you'd hope. They've got the investigative powers, e-commerce police, to figure out how they do that.
3: Well, I watched a thing on A Current Affair, and it's just, I feel so sorry for those people.
1: Oh, that's awful.
3: It's a real flattening one.
2: Fifi, Fev, and Nick, please.
1: Back to Lolly.
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0: It's called Fifi Fevenick's Happy Hour, and we take that pretty seriously. 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
1: Ka-ching, the royalties just went in, Ronan, and we are very excited because The Voice returns this Sunday, 7 p.m. on 7, 7 plus, the biggest shake-up in history on The Voice, and we are joined by one of the stars, Ronan. So good to have you back on the show.
2: Hey, good to be back on the show. Am I that much of a shake-up?
1: Yeah, do you know really? What? Ronan, I was going to ask you this because what is the shake-up, biggest shake-up in history?
2: In voice history, globally, yeah, it's brand new, it's fresh, it's exciting. You're going to have to watch. I can't tell you too much. I mean, if you look on social media, you'll see that the wonderful Tones and I is somehow involved in the show.
1: But we have
2: how she is involved, well, you're going to have to watch.
3: Well, because I'm tipping there won't be five chairs. Because there's always four, you need to turn around. Because I love The Voice. I'm a voice tragic. Yeah. I love it. I love it so much. I actually tweeted The Voice one day, and then they made my own chair with my last name on the back. They sent it to me. So I've got my own chair, like in a. Mate, that's how excited I get about The Voice. Now, Tones and I might get the people that you guys don't.
1: The rejects?
3: Yeah, like as in, like. You know when they, you know when they actually start to perform, and they go and then they do the battle, and Tones might go, "Well, I'm going to take that person, and I'm going to take that person, and then she's going to turn them into stars."
2: Okay, that's a really good idea, actually. If you get a second, I would send that to the voice people and see what they say.
4: Good poker face. I gave him nothing.
2: it's they're waiting. They're always waiting for new ideas like that, pal. So. You know, throw it out there. You never know.
1: What about Ronan, the talent here? Because I can't believe. Well, I guess we've got younger generations coming through all the time, but there's just every time I think, we had the best last year or the year before. What can we look forward to this year? Are we still blowing you away here in Australia with our talent?
2: Absolutely, I have said it. I've done The Voice in the UK, and I've done it in Germany, and I've done it multiple times here. Well, there in Australia. And I'm blown away with that. It keeps unearthing incredible talent. Now, the only thing I can think is that the more that the show is broadcast anywhere in the world, the braver people get. You know, they go, you know, that dude kind of sounds like me, or he looks like me, and I reckon I could do that, or that girl, you know, and it makes people go, yeah, you know, I could give that a go. And I think that's where we are, why we see so much great talent. Year in, year out.
3: That's the hardest part, getting up and singing in front of you guys.
2: Well, I don't think so. I mean,
3: no, for people,
2: we're pretty mild, aren't we? We're tame.
3: No, but I mean, like, as in people's nervousness. Like, Fiona over here loves to sing.
4: Oh, yeah.
3: And she sings quite often, and you would have just heard her punching out your song.
4: You wouldn't turn the chair
3: around. So we thought we had a surprise birthday party for her, Ronan, and it was at a karaoke bar, and she got up for about 4 hours and sang by herself.
1: Well, it was my party, so you can sing at your own party.
3: It was Disney themed.
2: You can sing your party and you can sing if you want to. What is your song, Fee?
1: Oh, where do we start? Let It Go. You might be familiar with Elsa from Frozen.
2: I have a young daughter who loves Elsa. Absolutely. I know it well.
1: Celine Dion, It's All Coming Back to Me Now. I'm a love
2: you
1: ballad.
2: See that? There's the mistake. There's the mistake now, you know. you might not get a chair turn on that one.
1: Okay.
2: And that's kind of the thing. You know, that's the thing as a coach, people should always work, you know, put their best foot in front of them, you know, stay in their lane in a way without being... I'm not trying to be rude. I'm saying,
4: Potter.
2: You got to know what your strengths are and play to them. And that's the thing. Taking on Celine or taking on Mariah.
1: Bonnie Tyler.
2: Good old Bonnie.
1: I know.
2: Wow. I mean, what a voice. You got to be careful. So knowing what your voice is capable of and going out there and delivering it, that gets a chair turn if it's good enough.
3: Well, she did. So we, so what we did for her, Ronan, is we hired out the plenary and sold it out, and she performed for 2 hours and punched out all these songs in front of a packed crowd.
1: 3,000 seat at the plenary here in Melbourne, Ronan.
5: Can I play him just the start?
4: Yeah. Her own song.
2: I mean, I don't know plenary, so you do better than me.
1: Do you know what, though? Oh, this is me.
4: I think he wants to throw his chair.
1: Can you hear the crowd, Ronan?
2: I can hear the crowd. They don't sound happy.
3: I reckon that's a part of the show where Ronan would look over and they'd all look at each other and be like, we're waiting for something.
2: You know what? It's great. And I think, you know, fair play. It was your birthday, right? It was your birthday.
1: Yes, it was. Thank you.
2: It's your birthday, and you'll sing if you want to.
1: Yes.
2: But what I'll say is they might not come back.
1: Well, I nearly added because I was doing my playlist. You say best only? When you say nothing at all. Like, Ronan, you were very, like, if I had permission.
2: Bring it on.
1: Can I?
2: Play it. Let me hear it.
1: You say it best when you say nothing at all. Yeah?
3: Yeah, no? he said it best. He didn't say anything.
2: Yeah.
3: He did it.
2: It's always nice to hear that song. Yeah, no.
3: Hey, I just want to get away.
2: You Aussie say it best. You Aussie say it best when you say, yeah, nah.
3: Hey, something that it was in your hometown, and I'm gonna change gears just quickly for a second. Do you follow the GAA? The Gaelic footy?
2: Of course I do. Played it up to the age of 16.
3: Well, there you go. I love it. And I'm a footy coach down here in Melbourne, and I coach a few Irish girls in the AFLW. Now, Mayo, the curse was broken. Do you believe in curses?
2: Well, I do, actually. When it comes to Ireland, I do. And, I mean, I'm just delighted for Mayo. This is mega. My brother, my late brother, who sadly was killed 3 years ago, lived in Mayo, right? So he left Dublin. Went to Mayo 20 years ago. He brought his family, and Mayo was his pride and joy. He was so proud and he loved it. And he brought his children up there. And to see Mayo do what they did is
3: incredible.
2: It's unbelievable. They're going to make a movie out of this one. This is something special. Very cool.
3: Mate, I've been watching it on Instagram for the last 3 days, and I'm
5: 75
3: addicted.
5: Years?
3: Oh, 75 years. The curse has been broken. So cool.
2: Well, let me tell you also, the AFLW. So Ireland are taking on
3: Australia on Saturday.
2: Yeah, they're taking on it's a big game on Saturday.
3: Yeah, it's huge.
2: Come on, girls. Let's go.
5: Come on, Aussies.
2: Come on, girls.
5: Well, we cannot wait. This is happening very soon as well. The Voice returns this Sunday. The countdown is on 7 p.m. on Channel 7, 7 Plus as well. The biggest shakeup in history, Ronan Keating. We cannot wait to see on the screens, mate.
2: Looking forward to it, guys. Thank you for the time and the love. And the songs. Fiona,
1: thank you. Happy birthday. Thank you so much. That's beautiful. I appreciate that.
0: Orders up. Fifi, Fev and Nick's happy hour. You are welcome.

0: Yes, next Thursday, we are a week away from the Big Western Bulldogs North Melbourne game at Marvel Stadium, and our underdogs, our assembled team of courageous kids, primary school kids that are having a tough time, they will get to be celebrated, cheered. They're going to have the time of their lives. We're building core memories for them to really instill that sense of confidence and inclusion that so many of these kids miss. And we've got so many beautiful underdogs recruited so far, and it's our favourite thing to do show.
1: So little legends, aren't they?
0: Helping these kids, a lot of them being bullied or just struggling to make connections and friends. And primary school kids, it's tough because you can't reason with kids that aren't being nice. Mm-hmm. But when it's happening to your child, it is absolutely heartbreaking. We've got Nicole from Wollert. Hi, Nicole.
2: Hello, good morning.
1: Hey, Nick.
0: Morning, Nicole. Hey. Now, look, it's all good. We're just going to have a chat with you, Nicole. I know this is really tough. You made the first step, which was contacting us, and we would love to hear all about your beautiful boy, Noah.
2: So Noah is, I've got him sitting next to me.
3: He's very excited.
1: Hey, Noah.
3: Yep.
2: He's 9 years old. He lives with autism and ADHD. He also has a sleep disorder as well. So he has a lot of trouble sleeping at night, which makes it really difficult, obviously, to go to school the next day as well. But yeah, he has a full-time teacher's aide at school. His school's pretty amazing. They do support him, but it's just the lead up to getting to school for us was really, really difficult. As parents, you know, you obviously want the best for your children. But the lead up just to get him to school was really difficult for us. So yeah, it's made it really hard, you know, even from when he was in childcare all the way up to going to school and just feeling accepted by where he was attending as well. Like, we've even gone through situations where he was in childcare and he was asked to leave because they simply just could not deal with him or didn't have the resources to deal with him. So even just to get him to primary school, he's never really felt accepted.
0: Oh, Nicole, and I know you said to us he'd never been invited to a birthday party.
2: No, he's never been invited to a birthday party either. It's really hard for him because he has a lot of trouble communicating, and we really have to be his voice.
0: Oh, Nicole, and that's the thing that must be so hard for you, because you can't be in the playground. You can't be there when he's around kids that aren't understanding and they're not including him. And we feel for you, but we would also love to change Noah's life and make him feel part of our team. Mm-hmm. Can we speak to Noah?
2: Sure, he's here. Do you want to say hello?
4: Hey, guys.
0: Hey, Noah. Yeah. It's Fifi, Fev and Nick, and we would love you to be in our footy team. Will you be an underdog?
4: Yeah!
0: Noah, you know, you're going to be running out onto Marvel Stadium next Thursday. You're going to hear the roar of the crowd. It's going to be huge.
4: Yes,
0: you're gorgeous. Well, Noah, we can't wait to meet you.
2: Awesome. Thank you so much for this opportunity.
1: Well done, Nick.
5: Oh, Nicole, thank you so much for getting in touch. And if you want to get in touch as well, register right now. 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
1: Well, I was going to apologise to Nick because next Wednesday night, Noah might struggle to actually sleep.
5: Yeah.
1: Knowing that he's going to have to run onto Marvel Stadium.
5: What a legend.
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1: What's happening here?
2: My favorite
1: do, you need a, do you need a microphone for your mate?
3: Was this his birthday wish to come on the show?
2: So he just barged in. Has just walked into the studio, grabbed some headphones, just turned up to the table.
3: Is there a bloke behind that pimple? I didn't see.
2: It was your birthday yesterday, and you're back because there was a moment during yesterday's show where I thought Fev was going to fire you, but that you've gotten through that.
4: I sent an apology.
2: Okay,
4: formal
2: good.
4: One.
1: I wrote back too.
2: Dealey Stanch, it was your birthday yesterday, and we have a team WhatsApp. So it's a group WhatsApp where we all put in ideas for the show, we put in our footy tips, and we have some fun observations. Dan wrote something yesterday, and we all let it slide because it was your birthday, but it was the most random thing, and now we would like you to explain yourself publicly. Dan wrote in our WhatsApp, "What was a bed bug's job before beds were invented?"
5: Smoke weed every day.
4: Good question, that.
3: Well, that was my question. Did you get on the birthday bongs?
1: Yeah.
3: Why are you doing that?
2: I feel like I actually consumed energy and time from my day to think about it. I read it and I was driving along going, well, I reckon they were just in other things. They were in other things than beds. Do you know what I mean?
3: Yeah.
2: They would have been in bare
3: food. The insect itself would have... I wouldn't think would be called a bed, but it'd be something else that then found its way into...
2: Would have been like a woolly mammoth bug. Like it would have been in some other form of fluffiness. Anyway, why did you ask us that?
4: Well, I was going through a few websites looking for some content. That sounds so...
2: I'd love to know what websites.
4: For the show, this one was from, I think, the Daily Star, which is a UK publication. It said, "Dad suffers 100 bed bites at a Haven resort as family has holiday from hell." But that just doesn't matter because I had that thought and I'm like, I mean, beds haven't been around for ages and I'm sure the bugs have.
3: I reckon beds have been around for a fair while.
4: Oh, well, you know, the mattress style that they're hanging around in. But, I mean... I let it out because I don't know what the answer is. And does anyone in Melbourne know?
3: You could have typed that just into the internet.
1: I don't know why you're in here.
3: Why'd you put it in the WhatsApp group? Did you have a sugar crash after the ice cream cake, mate? You need a little lie down.
4: Good ice cream cake.
3: It was bloody great ice cream cake. I'll give you that.
4: No, I don't want to hear. No, Gemma's put her hand up. But I don't want to hear this AI stuff. Let's actually think about this. What do you? None of this artificial intelligence anymore.
3: I'm not a fan of AI, but I would love to use it in this situation.
2: I already answered it.
3: What is a bed bug?
2: It would have been in fur. Yeah. A bed bug is like a little flea.
1: Gemma's got the answer for us.
2: Gemma.
6: Oh, bed bugs have been a companion to humans for at least 250,000 years, originating in caves where humans and bats shared living. So they live in your fur and they're a parasite.
4: But what were they called?
2: Bugs.
6: Bugs.
4: Just bugs.
2: Just bugs.
3: Yeah, they didn't get invented along with the bed.
1: I tell you what you... Dan just bugging me.
0: It's called Fifi, Fev and Nick's happy hour, and we take that pretty seriously.
2: Josiah's mind is blown that August has crept up, and I'm with you.
7: Yes, like weird.
2: That's come along very fast.
7: Literally September, October, November, 4 months till Christmas.
3: I reckon the phones make it worse.
2: The phones?
3: I'm looking at your phone too much.
7: True.
3: And I reckon it speeds the year up.
2: Is that just because
1: smoke weed every day?
2: No. Our phones, consuming rubbish.
3: Yeah. When you're a kid, like I talk to Charlie, and if it's like 2 weeks until school holidays, he's like, "Oh, there's 2 weeks left."
1: Don't want to get into conspiracies or not, but you know how they said that time is going faster, and it's been proven.
2: Who said that?
3: They
7: scientists.
2: Who are they?
3: The elusive they.
1: Google it. But they reckon now they've slowed it down because it was going too fast. So they're making the days quicker. But
2: Illuminati? Like who are they?
7: JB would know. We go a second up every year
1: It's an actual true fact. And they reckon they've slowed it. Here, James JB's is all over. He's run down.
7: Hang on. Let me just play this.
3: Sorry, JB.
7: Don't talk until...
5: Nerd alert! Nerd alert!
1: Tell them the truth, James.
8: Every now and again, the Earth will either speed up or slow down, like by micro fractions of a second.
2: Hang on, the Earth does it.
1: Yes, it's time.
2: No, but who are the... Not they.
1: I didn't say the Illuminati.
8: You know why leap days are a thing?
2: Why?
8: To bring everything back into line. I thought, would we slip out? Mm. Of...
2: No, I did know that. Hang on. I think because JB was in the kitchen and ran back to help you, Fev, I think he missed what you said. Fev saying they are speeding time up.
1: They were, but now because we're going too fast,
2: this isn't a planetary thing. I think
8: there is no, well, I mean, they could be the Earth's core and sort of.
2: Bill Gates and Kanye in that group, Jay-Z.
1: Didn't say that.
8: They don't have anything, they've got other issues.
1: Didn't say that. But what I'm saying is right, though, isn't it?
8: There are forces that are making the Earth go faster.
2: Forces? Oh, no, that's astronomy, isn't it? That I understand.
1: You wanted to get your mind blown? Boom.
2: But didn't we all learn that at school?
1: No, you just said no, that doesn't happen.
2: No,
1: it does happen.
3: Because you were saying they.
2: You were saying a conspiracy.
1: Yeah, but they can mean everything.
7: Fev's right. When he said they, he meant the forces.
1: They can mean anything.
3: Oh, yeah.
9: Three voices, too many lols. Fifi, Fev and Nick.
1: I didn't go outside all day yesterday. What a day. It's one of those days where you just planted yourself inside.
2: It was an odd day. There was like torrential rain for a minute, then there wasn't.
3: Bike ride home
2: was odd.
1: I put tracksuit pants on because Toby was home as well. And she goes, Daddy, what's wrong? I had a hoodie and tracksuit pants with socks on. Never, ever. That never happens in my house with the heater on.
2: Oh, it was cold. It was awful.
1: I'm a shorts, no top all the time.
3: Oh, yeah.
1: Oh, man.
3: Oh, you are? Yeah, I guess you are.
1: Yeah, man, got to get the rig out.
7: It was pretty cold on the way to work this morning as well, weren't you, Fev?
1: Yeah.
2: So, Nick, you're going to love
1: good
2: this.
1: Good segue, man.
2: It was a great... Do you know what? Josiah just did
3: I didn't
2: a segue.
3: Even notice. I didn't notice that gear change because the transmission fell out.
1: It was a real rank gear change. It's got nothing to do with being cold.
3: Doing 130 and they put it in reverse.
7: It was the best.
3: Car exploded.
2: So there was a first this morning, Nick.
3: Yeah.
2: It was so impressive and I'm genuinely impressed because in the 10, 11 years I've worked with Fev, this was the first time I've ever witnessed this. So I was on the phone to Fev and Josiah. They commuted together.
3: Oh, you get them both now.
2: I get them both. It's a 2-for-1 deal. They were both on the phone with me on speaker. And I was talking and then Josiah jumped in. I can't even remember the context of what we're talking about.
1: Politics.
2: And he said that could be quite divided. Oh. And Fev interjected and said, Josiah, did you mean that could be quite divisive? Or that it could divide people. He knew the context of both the words that Josiah might have been meaning to use.
7: I went for 2-for-1 and got neither.
3: What did the Oz Alert do to Fev?
1: Mate, I nailed
7: it. You mean to me.
2: And I'm going to break this down even more because when I knew that the word Josiah meant to say was divisive.
7: Yeah, it was.
2: But when he said it, I went, you meant divisive. But what Fev did, and I'm giving you all the credit you deserve right now.
1: I'm a bit bewildered.
2: Did you mean divisive or did you mean that could lead to people being divided? Like he knew, it was like he had the two avenues and he saw them both in front of him. Grammar gods smile on you. If there was an award we could give you, Fev,
7: I looked left
2: impressed.
7: At Fev, who was sitting next to me in the car, nearly crashed.
1: Yeah, there was a fork in the road, and Josiah was like going straight in the middle, and he didn't know what to do.
7: No.
2: Well, I just stopped and went, Fev, did you just correct Josiah's grammar?
7: Yeah.
3: The only thing that would have been more like mind melting is if when you almost crashed, Josiah Fee said, keep your eyes on the road. You go, what's happened to the team?
9: Orders up. Fifi, Fev and Nick's happy hour. You are welcome.
2: Now, I've got a question to ask, and it is a life conundrum. I don't really know the answer.
1: Glad you've come to me and Nick for this.
2: Yeah. Well,
3: the think tank.
1: Yeah.
2: Okay. Now, I'm not great with communication.
3: What?
2: I know I'm a radio broadcaster. Yeah. I don't mean the talking bit. I can do the talking bit. I mean devices. So I look at the phone. I look at my phone as like an anchor around my neck.
3: Mm-hmm.
2: Like every time I open it, there's stuff I've got to do.
3: Yeah. Mm-hmm. Too
2: emails
3: much.
2: To get back to, text messages to get back to, people to call.
1: And, voicemails.
2: And I try to stay present in my life, in the moment. And I think that we should all do that. There's something to be said. We shouldn't be... You know, the phone shouldn't be like an albatross. There we go. There's another analogy. It shouldn't weigh us down, and it does. So I find myself not getting back to people, And I want to. I really do. There's so many people.
3: Well, it sounds like it's not weighing you down. Yeah. It sounds like you're free from it.
2: No,
3: from
2: because, the grass.
1: How many voicemails have you got?
2: No, he. Okay, have a look.
1: There'd be, I reckon, 1,000.
2: Minimum. There are 706 that I haven't listened to. There's 706 voicemails in that little red circle. But here's
1: that's
2: the thing.
1: Lot,
2: no, here's the truth. Once you've done work, and then once you do work, you're running around doing errands, appointments, kids, doing all my kids' stuff, doing all that
1: sleep
2: stuff. Then when you have a moment to yourself, I don't think it should then be all this admin. I think it should be moments of joy, creating recreational pleasures for yourself.
1: Do you do that in your dreams?
2: No.
1: When you're sleeping on the couch. No. Don't act like you do heaps of crap.
2: Anyway, this
3: all
2: is my question.
3: Hobbies.
2: How long before you just don't reply to somebody? Now, there are emails
1: Infinity.
2: I haven't replied to for maybe 3 or 4 weeks. Yeah. There are text messages. Now I'm racking up a couple of weeks. Because the school holidays got in the way.
1: Mm-hmm.
2: And then I sat there on Monday and I went, oh, gosh, was Monday yesterday?
3: No,
2: it was
3: today.
2: Two days ago. I sat there on Monday and went, right, let's get stuck into all these messages I need
3: you
2: to reply to.
3: You had no sleep on Sunday night.
2: I know, that was ridiculous. But I was trying to stay awake. And then I suddenly looked at some of the emails and texts and went, gee, 3 weeks. Is it now just rude replying after 3 weeks?
1: No.
2: Do you just let them go?
3: Open with, I'm like, so sorry I missed this.
1: Yeah, or it depends on if it's, if you've missed a text that something's coming up on the weekend, then you just leave it and say, oh, I just didn't see it because it's passed. So you can't, we can't go, oh, I can't come because it's passed. But if it's someone just saying, checking in, going, hey, Boxy, just checking in to see how you are. If you write back in 6 months, who cares? At least you wrote
2: so
1: back.
2: So you think you can reply after 6 months?
1: Because
2: I think
1: year,
2: at some point,
1: no.
2: Do you let it go? I.e., so Fifi Box One Night Only, I got a lot of text messages just, you know, congratulating me and saying well done. Now, is now too late to write back thank you very much for that?
1: Of course.
3: Sorry,
1: not,
3: the after say, party just finished.
1: No, because she could just literally just say what you just said to us. There's been thousands of messages and I'm just getting back to them all now.
2: Oh, so you think do that?
1: Yeah.
2: Then I've got to get back
1: to hundreds. There's any time limit on when
3: I'm
1: you can
3: sorry,
1: write back.
3: It's dropping dramatically, Fev. Remember she just said, I got thousands of messages and you said, well, just write that back. And she said, well, I'd be replying to hundreds.
9: It's called Fifi, Fev and Nick's Happy Hour and we take that pretty seriously. Fifi.

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2: We wake at 3 in the morning. 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
1: A nap is necessary.
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1: Carrie Bickmore
2: and Tommy Little.
1: This is Carrie and Tommy.
3: Yes, welcome to your Friday afternoon. How are we going, guys?
4: Up and about. Hey, tomorrow night, beautiful personalities. There are a few tickets left for my show at the Crown Theatre. Big
5: gig. Oh, I'll tell all my family.
4: In Perth. Make sure you grab them.
5: They've never seen you before.
4: Haven't they? Mm. What do you mean? I've had your family bust into my dressing room.
5: No, that was my uncle.
4: Yeah.
5: Yeah, sorry. Yeah. I'm thinking of my... Everyone's got an uncle, don't they?
4: He walked... I finished the show and he walked over the stage, out the back of the venue and into my dressing room.
3: That's what you do when you're a world champ.
4: And I went, hello.
5: No, that's a different uncle. Aww. He's not a world champ.
3: There is the other one.
5: No, my family in Perth haven't seen you yet, which is strange because one year one of my sisters featured in your comedy show. Remember when you spoke about how I used to get breastfed as a kid?
4: Yeah, you did. But when you were a kid, you were like 11. You were standing up and sucking on the teeth of a sister.
5: I wasn't standing up. I'd lay in her lap.
3: Oh, that makes it better.
5: I was going to tell you something now.
4: Yes, please.
5: About a news story that broke during the week, but I will tell you very, very soon. But up next, I want to tell you about a new thing I've discovered on my body.
4: Ooh!
1: This is Carrie and Tommy.
5: Bit of fun for the crew.
4: Ready. Mm-hmm.
5: For our team.
4: Mm-hmm. Present. Ready.
5: Bit of a guessing game.
4: Yes, great.
3: Ooh.
5: I made a purchase last night.
3: Oh.
5: Online. What did I buy?
3: I know.
4: I know already too.
3: Yep.
5: How?
4: Pack of cigars.
3: Nah, based off what she said earlier in the week, more suppositories.
4: Oh, that could be true because you started swallowing yours in a funny upside-down world. Topsy-turvy.
5: Topsy-turvy.
4: Yeah, the stuff that was meant
3: to go up. It reverses the effect.
4: Went in the mouth.
5: No.
4: How long is it going to take to arrive?
5: A couple of days.
4: Mm-hmm. Is it something you wear?
5: No.
4: Okay. Does it fit into the category of fun?
5: In its conventional use, no, but I'm sure you could do fun things with it.
6: What time of night did you buy it?
4: Oh, how drunk were you? Great question.
5: No, I wasn't drunk. Actually, bought it. I thought of it at night, but I bought it in the morning.
4: Did you possibly get a novelty umbrella?
5: No, it's a practical gear. It's a practical thing that is age-related.
3: Will it come in the post or does it need a specific type of delivery?
4: Okay. Depends.
5: No, I'm not that old.
4: Oh, sorry.
5: No, it is something I can use on my body.
4: One of those, not one of the chairs that you attach to the stairs and so you go...
5: like, what's his name? Not Seinfeld. What's the guy? George.
4: Yes.
5: Whenever he goes off his... Have you seen Seinfeld?
4: I mean, I haven't seen every episode, but I've seen quite a lot.
5: That's a crime.
4: You never saw The Simpsons. Not one episode.
3: Whoa.
4: But also, I've seen most Seinfeld episodes.
5: Yeah. I can't remember where he is, but he's in the chair. No, it's something I use on my body.
7: New skin... Tanning lotion.
5: New skin. Can you just get me? I'll get the new skin if I can. I just don't know where to get that from.
4: You know when people say skin is the biggest organ in your body?
5: Yeah.
4: What does that mean? I don't really understand.
5: Because it's a shut up, Carrie. I don't know.
6: Surface area thing?
4: Is it? But I just don't understand when they say
5: when
4: it's an organ.
5: How it's an organ.
4: What's an organ? Pump and stuff?
3: I don't know.
5: But hold on. No, a bowel's an organ. It doesn't pump.
4: Doesn't it push stuff out of it?
5: Yeah, but you said pump.
4: Yeah.
3: Well, it kind of
5: your skin
3: does.
5: Absorbs pump, stuff into it.
4: Pump and push.
5: They all have different roles.
3: Oh, well, it pumps sweat out.
4: It pumps sweat out.
5: But it absorbs things as well.
4: Hmm. What is an organ?
6: Well, it just says skin is classified as an organ because it is a continuous structure composed of multiple types of tissues working together to perform specific vital functions. So it seems quite broad.
4: Did you buy one of those things that my mum uses to scrape the dead skin off her heel?
5: Oh, already got one of them.
3: Cheese grater.
4: You've already got one of those?
5: That's why I've got the smoothest heels on this team.
4: And riddle me this. Do you do what my mum used to do? Actually, no, she would put tissues down and then, like, scrape the dead skin into the tissues and then put them. Sorry, Jessie's going to spew.
5: Do
4: you just do it out into the wild?
5: No. Oh, that's disgusting.
7: Did you get milky
5: I do it
7: feet?
5: Over the toilet.
4: You do it over the
5: I
4: toilet?
5: I do it over the toilet. So
4: Kieran,
5: do
4: you want to try again but waiting for a break and not just over the top of Carrie speaking?
5: Yeah. He's in a mood today, don't worry.
3: Who?
5: He's got a bit of attitude. What was your suggestion, Kieran? It was a team game.
7: Milky feet. Did you get milky feet
5: What's
7: to make
5: milky
7: it easier?
5: Feet?
7: It's a little thing. You put like a bag over your feet and instead of having to shave them, it just takes all the skin off.
5: Wow, all these things I didn't know. Yeah. I didn't just add them on my list.
7: It makes it peel for days.
5: No, this is used on my face.
4: Oh, you bought face masks from South Korea.
5: Oh, I report them 2 ages ago. Can't you tell?
4: Yep. Well done. Well done. Kieran, you've still got time to say yes.
6: Is it do it at your own home salmon facials that Tommy does?
5: No, but I think salmon sperm. All of you would have used one of these before now, and if not, should have. I'm just late to the party, and I think maybe that's because I'm a girl. I don't know.
4: Is it a blackhead squeezer outer? You know those little things that have handles?
5: Have you used one of them?
4: No, I just remember them from being young.
5: No, what did you say, Jesse?
3: A scrubber?
5: No, not a shaver. No.
3: Moisturizer.
5: It's
3: Have you got a nose trimmer?
5: I bought a nose trimmer. I saw a little stray hair the other day when I was driving. I was like, what's that doing there? We can't have that going on. Just went straight on, bought myself a nose trimmer.
4: Happy days.
1: This is Carrie and Tommy.
0: Carrie Bickmore and Tommy Little.
5: So I brought this to your attention because we were talking about CPR and how it used to be Staying Alive was the song you'd use to remember how many beats per minute. Now, apparently in America, it's Bad Bunny's song. Titi Me Pregunto. Yeah. Anyway, and you said, hey, you've always wanted to do CPR because you've always wanted to be a hero.
4: Yeah.
5: You've always wanted to save the day.
4: To be fair, I did save a kid's life from a...
5: bouncing castle.
4: Yes. That deflated on top of him and his mum was screaming at the front.
5: So I don't know whether you knew how many meetings and how much time went on in our team. This was years ago. Sonda, one of our old bosses, producers, amazing woman. She's not dead.
4: Oh.
5: If you'd done better CPR, she might be still here.
4: I'd bring her back. I'd give her a bit of...
5: And I wanted to create a scenario where you could save a life. So for a long period of time, we tried to think of scenarios that I could be in that would involve you saving my life. And then we were like, we were trying to work out whether you'd cotton onto it because you know when a prank's coming, you've got a little prank radar. Yeah. So then we devised an idea that we were going to get a woman, we were going to get you to do a run around a lake, and then we were going to get a woman to ride her bike off the edge of the
4: this is really good
5: into
4: stuff.
5: Into the water to see if you would run in and save her, and she was going to play dead. But then we were trying to work out who the woman was going to be, and we were trying to work out whether it should be me or her, and you know it's us, or just a random, and then how would we get a random woman to risk her own life by riding into the lake?
4: I reckon knowing Sonda... Even if she wasn't meant to end up in the lake, she would end up in the lake while doing like a recce for the ride.
3: Remember when you broke your rib on the dirt bike and then she heard herself falling over running to help you?
5: That's right.
3: Like really hurt herself.
5: Anyway, we spent way too long trying to make your dreams come true.
4: Why didn't that happen?
5: I don't know. I think there was an OH&S issue. I think we had to get it passed and they're like, you can't get some random woman. Then we were like, do we get a stunt woman to be the woman? Anyway, we spent a lot of time on it.
4: That's good stuff.
6: What we ended up doing still with Sonda at the restaurant, in the Mexican restaurant.
5: That's right. She choked on a prawn saved her life. We did.
3: Like really hurt herself.
5: Anyway, we spent way too long trying to make your dreams come true.
4: Why didn't that happen?
5: I don't know. I think there was an OH&S issue. I think we had to get it passed and they're like, you can't get some random woman. Then we were like, do we

0: and her were crying out the front while having a ciggy.
1: This is Carrie and Tommy.
0: I reckon it is the easiest game to win.
2: It's pretty. They get it nearly every day.
3: And to be fair, you're getting it pretty often now, Big Mom.
0: Yeah. So I think it's still pretty tricky. Give people some credit. Speaking of something that's easy, though, little people escaping at the moment. Ooh. Remember earlier this week you told me about your friend's son's kinder had two kids escaped, made it all the way home, got in through the doggy door, watched K-pop Demon Hunters for the afternoon.
2: Cracked a jukes box. Let's not forget about that.
0: A jukes box.
2: Put it on the jukes box.
0: Well, now my feed algorithm is just kids on the loose.
2: What have we got?
0: And so there was one I was reading about today, a little three-year-old who in Idaho, and she came up to her mum and said, "Mum, can I go to grandma's house?" Mum said, "No, we can't go to grandma's house right now." Went back to making brekkie. Called her kid up for brekkie, assuming he was downstairs playing with his siblings.
2: Oh, no.
0: He didn't come up. And then she got a call from grandma. He had left the house and run half a mile to grandma's house to pop over there for breakfast.
2: That is pretty good.
0: Off he went. Off on his own, didn't tell anybody.
3: Pretty good half mile time.
0: Like. Also, they all know how to get around these days. Yeah. You'd think with the day of Google Maps, no one would know how to get anywhere. But no, these
2: Isn't
0: kids.
2: That also, so sweet. Like I imagine, you know, as a grandparent, you want to see your grandkids as much as you can. But I feel like there'll always be a lingering thing of like, oh, I'm forcing myself on them. Nah, this kid's run half a mile to get to you.
0: I cannot wait to open my front door and there will be a little person waiting for me. Do you know what I realised the other day? Mm-hmm. I could be a grandmother. Like my son's 18. He's an adult.
2: Everyone all together. No.
0: No, I just mean like my child's at the age where I could become a grandmother time.
2: 3, 2, 1.
3: No.
0: A hot grandmother, but still a grandmother. A yummy, grummy.
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4: Carrie and Tommy.

0: Yesterday we gave away
1: $470 in cashola. Cassie, do you want to win some cash?
2: I do. I'm moving house today, so I really need it.
0: Cashy, we could call her.
1: Cashy. That's very good. Are you upgrading or downgrading in your house move?
2: Upgrading. I'm getting rid of crap, but I'm moving to a nicer house.
1: Okay, that's good. That's good. Is there any stuff in the move that is still in boxes from your last move?
2: Oh, of course. Yeah, good. Would it be moving if it was?
1: Hey, Cassie, I'm going to give you three numbers. You have to tell by the pen stroke that you hear what the number is. If you get it correctly, you win that amount. Are you ready?
2: Yes.
1: Okay. What did you think it was, Cass?
2: 165.
0: Oh my God.
1: Cassie, you heard the one very clearly, but it was 156. I'm so sorry, Cassie. Good luck with the move. G'day, Caitlin.
3: Hello.
1: Hey, Caitlin, it's Friday and I'm happy about that and I want you to have a great weekend. So I'm going to draw four numbers for you. So it's going to be in the thousands that you can win. You just have to guess it correctly and the money is all yours. Are you ready?
3: Yeah.
1: What do you think it was, Caitlin?
3: Oh, yes. 1644.
0: Oh. Oh, my gosh. Caitlin, if you'd got that right, was a lot of cash.
1: It was nearly $3,500. It was $3,245. I'm so sorry.
4: This is Carrie and Tommy.
1: I tell you what, coming up after five, because I've mentioned this to you off air numerous times this week, but we've got an Aussie artist joining us who I reckon blew me away more than, I don't want to say more than any other artist because we have a lot on this show. But if you've never heard this man sing live before, you're in for an absolute treat. So stick around. But right now, you've been saying to me constantly, around the office, around the water cooler, bumped into each other coming out of the toilets the other day, and you're like, how good's Cash Draw? How good's Cash Draw? A new game that we played before, just played it before.
0: Sorry, is this you and I had this conversation?
1: Constantly.
5: Yeah, you were coming out of the disabled toilet.
1: Yeah, that's true. You do use that one because you say it's closer.
0: What's happening here? Are we on air?
1: Yeah, we're on air.
0: Make-believe game is getting me in make-believe trouble.
5: I was doing a make-believe story.
1: Yeah. So, Carrie, you know how you love the game.
0: Yes.
1: Yes, but you contractually are not allowed to play for the cash, but you say you love it. So I thought we would do, instead of cash draw, just draw. Hit the music. Just play cash draw. Oh, sorry.

0: No cash.
1: So are you drawing numbers now or drawing like animals or what are you drawing?
0: Such an interesting letters. Question. Someone's taken the bait for the game already. So, Carrie, what is going to happen here is you get the thrill of playing cash draw, but none of the thrill of the money being on the line.
1: Okay.
0: So I am not going to draw numbers for you because what's the point if you're not going to win that amount?
1: No.
0: I'm going to draw things that would be amongst some of the first things you draw as a kid, and you're going to see if, based on the sound,
1: okay,
0: you can guess what I've drawn. Are
1: oh
0: you ready?
1: Okay, so I've got my eyes closed.
0: Yes.
1: I'm going to listen to you draw and guess what sort of kid's picture thing you've drawn.
0: Yeah, are you
1: okay.
0: ready?
1: Yeah, I'm ready.
0: Okay, here
1: okay.
0: we go.
1: Sun.
0: Oh! I wasn't
1: was
0: even
1: it sun?
0: Halfway through and you were absolutely correct! Okay.
1: Okay.
0: Oh my gosh,
1: okay.
0: This is really
1: okay.
0: This is good.
1: Are eyes closed.
0: Are you ready for your next one?
1: Mm-hmm.
0: Okay, here it goes.
1: House.
0: Oh, oh my gosh, it was a house! Okay, the next one is a bit trickier, and I think it's I think people draw these different, but I'm gonna draw them how I drew them as a kid.
1: Okay.
0: Are you ready?
1: Yeah.
0: Okay. There's going to be three of them because often you would never just draw one. So that's a hint.
1: Okay.
0: Shut your eyes.
1: Okay.
0: Okay, here we go.
1: Flowers.
0: It was birds.
1: Oh, yeah, you're right. You'd never draw one.
0: You'd never just draw one.
1: Okay, give me one more.
0: This is one more. It's going to take a little bit of time.
1: Okay.
0: And there was always an element in this drawing which I completely forgot until it was pointed out to me that the thing lacked something.
1: Okay.
0: Are you ready?
1: Okay, yeah.
0: Okay.
1: It's a person.
0: It's more specific, please.
1: A face.
0: More specific.
1: It's absolutely a person, isn't it?
0: What would a kid draw? What would a kid draw?
1: It's a monster.
2: Be more specific with the age.
0: Of the child or the earth?
2: Yeah, the child. Like how old would you be drawing this?
1: I've got my eyes open. That's a person.
0: It is two people. It is the parents. When you would draw your parents, but I would always forget to put arms on them. And then when people pointed out to me they've got no arms, I'd say, no, their hands are in their pockets.
1: But hold on, that's their arms there, aren't they?
0: Yeah, because I learnt from my mistakes as a kid.
1: Oh, did you just draw them with the stem and no bit over the...
0: Yeah, I used to draw the stem as a box. So it would be a box with legs and no arms.
2: That is not what I thought you were drawing.
0: What did you think I was drawing?
2: No, I can't say it on radio.
0: Oh.
3: This is Carrie and Tommy.
4: Carrie Bickmore and Tommy Little.
0: So this is Ernest.
1: Mm-hmm.
0: So,
1: have you been friends with him for a while?
0: Yeah, good stuff, everyone.
2: Yeah.
0: Anyone else want to have a crack? No, are we good?
2: No.
0: No. Ernest and Young? No.
2: Oh. Yeah.
1: Ernst and Young.
0: Yeah, I'm
1: the importance
0: aware.
1: Of being?
0: Yeah, that's good. Well done. Well done.
1: You say you're going to be Ernest, usually it's a lead up to you not being Ernest.
0: No, it's just, it's honestly Ernest. And I've had the chance to tell this teacher to his face because I've seen him since school.
1: Okay.
0: But I think back to it and I think it's the most intelligent thing that I've ever got to, at the time, unknowingly be a part of. And the a prime example of how an individual can make huge change. So my school, I went to a public school but in a nice area. And when I started at my school, there was a culture of fighting. So every week... word would go around the school, hey, there's a fight in the park. The school was next to a park. There's a fight in the park after school. And hundreds of kids would go and we'd form a circle around the kids that were fighting and you'd watch and it was like an event, right?
1: What?
0: By the time...
1: Oh my God.
0: By the time I finished school, so that was when I was in year seven, by the time I finished school, there was no fights at my school. And it was all thanks to one teacher. His name's Mr. Geddes. And as I said, I say this without shame because I have said it to his face. He did a thing which no teacher before him was able to do. So before him, what used to happen was the teacher would come to a park mm-hmm. when it had all kicked off and they'd grab the two kids fighting, and the two kids fighting would get in trouble. What Mr. Geddes did was completely different. He would come into where the fight was happening, and he didn't care who was fighting, and he would curse at us and yell, but he'd call the kids watching vultures, and he'd go, "You're vultures," and he'd go, "These kids have no other option but to fight because you're all gathered here to watch them." And so he didn't care who was fighting. If you were fighting, you didn't get in trouble. But if you were watching the fight, he'd literally grab you by the scruff of the neck and he'd drag you into the office and you would get
1: like
0: punished.
1: Hundreds of kids would be punished.
0: No, he'd grab who he could that was watching.
1: Wow.
0: So he'd grab two and drag you off. But
1: was he young or old? Like,
0: he was old. He was not. Right. He wasn't like
1: A cool young teacher.
0: He wasn't a cool young teacher. No, not at all. But he'd grab kids that were watching and drag off. And so then it was a case of if you were watching the fight, you got in trouble. It didn't matter if you fought or not, but if you were watching the fight, you got in trouble. And the whole culture changed almost instantly because this idea that there was a fight happening and everybody go watch, everyone was like, I can't watch. And it changed in a matter of months.
1: I would have thought your kids would have given a rat's ass whether you got in trouble for kids watching. Or do you mean they weren't game enough to fight, but they were happy to go have a little sticky beak?
0: It meant you're a kid who just went to watch because every kid was doing it and suddenly you're suspended and you have to explain to your parents why you've been suspended.
1: Right.
0: And Mr. Geddes will happily say to your parents, it's because they were vultures who were egging on kids to fight.
1: It was
0: a pretty shameful thing have to do. And so he single-handedly in my school changed the whole culture to the point where when I finished there was like no fights at all. And I just think about it a lot.
1: When did you get the chance to see him and say that to him?
0: Not that long ago. But also, I mean, everything's not that long ago in my life now. Like, I say not that long ago, and it's probably 5 years ago, which means it was 15 years ago.
1: Did you run into him or you were at a reunion or something?
0: Yeah. No, I just ran into him.
1: Oh, how beautiful.
0: And I said, hey, I think about it a lot. Again, no real point to this except for
1: the power of incredible teachers.
2: I do think about that a lot. Like, you think about how many lives that would have changed, like kids that would have just got endlessly suspended or expelled or whatever, and then never had a future because they didn't have an education, and their life kind of goes off the rails.
1: It's like Michelle Pfeiffer in Dangerous Minds.
2: And it's so immeasurable, but there would be great teachers out there that do that kind of thing every single day, and they never get recognition.
1: But I feel like less and less we're enabling teachers to do that. Like more and more, there's so many, like so much red tape and so much parental involvement, and so much you can't. You know, you wouldn't be able to grab a kid and drag him off the, like it's think, like, what a shame. Is that, yeah, I'm not, mean, sorry, I'm not sorry. Saying you should be able to grab a kid.
0: I didn't mean the message to be like, times changed and now it's all dim. I just meant, I think there are people that are pivotal in your life and the way you can think about the world and the impact that an individual can have on a whole, like at my school was 900 kids or something. The fact that one person can change the whole culture of nearly 1,000 kids is incredible, and it's just fun to point out.
4: Deja vu? No, just some best bits from the other afternoon. 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
3: Jack is an artist.
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0: 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This
2: is Carrie and Tommy.
3: It's not just us. The electric Englishman is here. Strap in, belt up and get ready. Kizzy.
4: Thank you so much.
5: What accent? That's I thought I tried to be the Queen. It didn't work. I'm not good at
3: hang
5: accents.
3: Hang on. No.
6: Queen's dead.
3: Hang on.
5: Barley.
3: Yeah, Barley.
7: Rip.
3: Also, can you... I just hear a bit of the Queen. Can the Queen. I had to sound sick.
5: I'm the Queen. She sounds like that, doesn't she?
3: Yeah, go again. Go again. That was good.
5: I'm the Queen.
3: That's so good. Two more like that.
5: No, I'm not doing more.
6: Would you like a cup of tea?
5: That doesn't sound like that. She's posh.
7: Lizzie's not a chav.
5: And also, she's dead.
3: Barley.
5: Sorry, everyone.
3: I think they know.
5: If
3: we broke it to you,
7: you're finding out just now. That's on you.
6: London when she died.
5: And yeah, I believe. Are we allowed to tell the story?
7: Not the one about how Carrie was there.
5: Are we allowed
7: there.
5: To tell the story?
6: Carrie killed story? What happened?
5: The story of how you were on the plane and the Queen had valeted, may she rest in peace.
7: Mm.
5: And
3: gone too soon.
5: You called the producer of the project saying, I think Lizzie's going to die about an hour before. And he said, come home. We need you on the show on Monday. So you got on the plane and they closed the doors.
4: Oh.
5: And then she died. And they were like, is there any way Carrie can get off the plane?
4: Oh, my God.
6: To be fair, there's been moments when she had nearly died. And I think they thought I was calling, like, bluff. But I've got intel.
7: Carrie finally got her just before she left.
5: It was one of the days where they were like, the plane doors have closed and Carrie can't get off.
6: And then poor Lisa had to go on a 24-hour flight to get over there.
5: Lisa Wilkinson had to get on the next flight.
3: But hold on. In economy.
6: Oh, no. I don't think so.
5: I have further intel for off-air about that.
6: Anyway, what news do you have?
5: No, it's not news. It's, I think, this team has an issue and at its core...
3: There's a few.
5: It's...
3: Which one we're going to focus on?
5: Your WhatsApp usage.
3: Me?
5: Mm-hmm.
6: He doesn't have WhatsApp.
3: I don't.
5: You do have WhatsApp.
6: No, he doesn't. But for all intents and purposes, he does not have WhatsApp.
3: Kieran, I don't reckon you should do what you're about to do.
6: Why?
3: I don't think this is...
7: You know how Lizzie's dead, Kieran?
5: Why?
6: Why?
3: I think this will be really bad, Kizzy.
6: Why?
3: Kizzy, I think this will be really bad.
6: Now
7: I want
6: to know.
7: This is
3: one of these moments where we need to use our communication with our eyes.
6: What's happening?
3: I don't reckon this is... going to be good.
6: For who?
3: Me.
6: You?
3: I don't reckon.
6: Why?
3: Well, I don't
6: the
3: reckon.
6: Fact that you don't ever open WhatsApp.
3: I don't reckon. I don't, Kizzy, I honestly don't.
6: What's happening?
3: Kizzy.
6: Something's happening here that I'm not a part of, that I desperately want to be a
3: Kizzy.
6: Part of.
7: It's Friday. Kizzy. We've made it to the end of the week.
3: I am begging you.
6: Kizzy, do you want
4: to
6: tell me off
4: air? A song to play, I think.
3: I reckon.
7: Yeah, a bit R&B.
0: This is Carrie and Tommy.
8: Carrie Bickmore and Tommy Little.
3: Pudra's debut album, Gentlemen, is out now. And as you may have heard, he's with us. Pudra, g'day.
9: Hi, everyone.
3: You are so talented. Oh,
9: thank you. I practice a lot.
3: Every time I've heard you sing live, which I've been lucky enough that it's been a few now, you honestly, like, blow me away. And this will sound like something that I say to every artist, and I don't. And it's not. And it's not because
6: you're not normally as excited as you were before this interview. You were quite giddy, and you said, "I know this will be good because he's always good."
3: Yeah, and it's not because I'm like don't like other artists or anything. There's just something about the like for a man who I'd say is not very big in size. There's a real power to you that I think is.
9: Thank you.
3: Yeah, remarkable.
9: Thank you.
6: Talk to us about the song. When did you write that?
9: I actually didn't write Even at My Worst. Mm-hmm. Normally, like everything up to like this album, it's been a lot of me writing.
6: Mm-hmm.
9: But I was very lucky to go to LA and meet like all my favorite songwriters, Diane Warren, who wrote Even at My Worst, and she don't do co-writes with no one. I just need to put that out there. I just did not have a single hand. I just let Omar, the producer, and Diane Warren, the songwriter, I let them tell me what to do for the song because they're icons, they're legends, and if I'm going to argue with Diane.
6: Where would we know them from? Like, is there other music that they've done?
9: So some of you guys might know Diane Warren from writing hits like My Heart Will Go On from the Titanic movie. Yes. Unbreak My Heart by Toni Braxton. That's my favorite.
6: Oh, my God.
9: One.
6: I love that song.
9: Don't Want to Miss a Thing, Aerosmith. You know, what about Feel the Beat of the Rhythm of the Night? But she wrote that one too. Look, I could just go on and on. And she, you know, wrote my song Even At My Worst.
6: No wonder you didn't mess with her. That's not one you mess, yes.
9: She's one of my favourite songwriters of all time, so it was a real privilege to go to her building and meet her. And
3: So, Pudra, how does that happen? Do you reach out? Do you go, okay, here are my list of my goats and who
9: I'm
3: going to
9: go to? Well, I was very, like, Omar's Keith, who he's the producer of the album. I was working with him and he's like my uncle now after making this album, and he just said one day, just said after seeing, I went to Vegas to see Beyonce, and I come back, like, this was mid studio, and I come back on a Monday, and he said, "Oh, we're gonna go see an old friend," and it was Diane Warren, and I was just blown away. She's my favorite songwriter, so yeah, real crazy.
6: Mentioned Beyonce seeing her concert. We're going to get to, in a minute, you performing your favourite song of all time, which is a Beyonce song. But how was her concert? I'm so jealous.
9: It was amazing. I went to the Renaissance tour back in 2023 and it was just unbelievable. Like hearing this album, Four, we're doing 1+1 from Four. It's my favourite song of all time. And I used to just do it over and over again when I was like doing my singing training when I was younger. I think that album that Beyonce did made me really fall in love with singing. And Diane Warren, she also wrote the closing track of that album. So she got the closing track on my album. It was just like crazy.
6: I can feel a duet coming. At some point there has to be a Budra Beyonce duet.
9: Maybe one day. It would be nuts, but it was just like kind of, I don't know, what is it? Syncopation or something like that.
6: Yeah.
9: Something with the word
3: syncopation. The universe.
9: It all come together where I seen Beyonce and then I met Diane Warren and all these connections just all happened. And it was, you know, thanks to my team and Omar's who made it all happen. It was just unbelievable.
3: And then we've just heard that was your brother Nandu playing keys.
9: There. Yeah, my little brother.
3: So you're the oldest. He's the youngest.
9: Yeah.
3: There's four of you. Please tell me your other two siblings.
9: My other two siblings.
3: No talent.
9: Lani and Namala. They're the two sisters in the middle. Jalan, she is a great singer. And she is also a professional surfer.
3: Whoa! So they've got heaps of talent.
9: And she shapes surfboards too. So if you want to, she's one of the best surfboard shapers in the world. Actually, she's partnered with Roxy. So if you want to, anyone out there wants a custom surfboard?
6: Oh my gosh!
9: I think she's the one. I got one from her too.
6: You've got an amazing mum.
3: Your gorgeous mum's here. Yeah, all this talent come from your mum.
6: Exactly.
9: My parents, they're both. My mum is a singer too.
6: Oh.
9: My dad's a drummer. My parents, they taught me what I know about music. And
3: why does my dad have to be an engineer? Do you know what I mean?
9: Engineering is that's a good skill to have.
3: Is it?
6: He certainly hasn't passed it down the line.
3: No. I failed maths. No.
6: So you're, I can see on your beautiful finger there, a new shiny ring. Just got married.
9: I did,
6: How's married life treating you?
9: It's good. Yeah.
6: It's good. It's good. Any different to pre-married life? What's the biggest thing you've noticed?
9: The biggest thing I've noticed? I don't know if there's any big differences. I feel like I got married and then I have come, it somehow turned out to be the same time my wedding and my album release. So I've been.
6: So you're saying you haven't seen your wife since you got married?
9: I had a couple days. We had a couple days together, just the two of us, and then back into it. And but it's really happy to, like, it's really great to have someone who's like there for me. And I'm very happy and I'm in love and all the good things that you would expect. Yeah.
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6: I want to play you. It's just tickled my fancy. Oh. There's nothing news breaking about it. It's just, I think you'll enjoy it as much as I have enjoyed it.
3: Is my fancy going to be tickled?
6: Your fancy is going to be tickled. So this is Nelly Furtado up on stage with Timbaland at a festival in Poland. She's singing Say It Right. She's not there.
3: Sorry, the reason
11: he's just performing on his own.
3: Sorry, Carrie.
6: Is that why this is even funnier?
3: Carrie, the reason I had a huge smile on my face is because I got so excited. I love Nelly Furtado and I found it very sad because she retired, 6 months ago or something?
6: Did she?
3: Yeah, because she's...
6: After getting all that backlash?
3: Yeah.
6: Oh, that's horrible.
3: Yeah, and I found it horrible. So when you said she was on stage, my heart beamed a bit because I'm like, oh, she's back.
6: So what I'm about to play you, I found funny thinking she was on stage. This is even funnier if she's not on stage. This is Timbaland just adding his bits, and I don't know if you can remember his bits in the original song. We'll play it to you in a minute, but have a look at this video. This is all he does on stage. She's not there, now that I've realised. Yep. This is him singing along to it.

0: He's still going. That's all he's doing. He produced this song too. He could have given himself some more words.
1: I think he does. I think he's got a verse. No, does he?
2: Nothing.
1: Does he not?
2: It's just that.
1: Is that it? That's so good.
0: Where was she? Like, hold on. So is there just a DJ playing the song and he just gets up there and goes, yeah.
2: He's the headliner at the festival. He's just, here's my song.
0: That's just so bizarre.
1: But also, I assumed he's stepped out from behind decks or something. Doesn't he DJ his own stuff as well?
2: Probably, but you just press play, don't you?
1: It's great. Yeah, yeah. Do your thing.
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13: Where are we at with the piano?
14: The piano has left the house.
13: It has left your house.
14: Yeah.
13: Yeah.
15: Okay.
13: Do you know?
15: Just quick recap for people. People would remember this is to even the karma of Jack deciding to keep the electric golf cart for himself or to stack the deck in favour of him winning the game.
14: Yes.
15: To be fair, he gave a 50-50 chance that a listener could have won the golf cart, golf trolley.
14: For some reason, it must have been edited in a way on social media that made it look bad. And then people thought I was greedy, even though I thought we all agreed, including the listeners, that it was a fair playing field. And
13: no, I think you're rewriting history. We didn't all agree.
14: Weren't we all comfortable with it by the time we spun the wheel?
15: From memory, there was about 20,000 tickets in the raffle, and you had 10,000 of those tickets.
14: And you got to nominate how many you got. Anyway, by the by.
15: Anyway, everyone else.
14: By the by. So then I took the electric golf cart, and then to ease the people being unhappy about that, I said I would give something of mine away, and I chose a piano, which I really regret now.
16: So let's pause for a second. Okay. Let's a recap of where we left it last time we talked about this on the pod.
17: July 10th.
15: Can we give a quick update on the piano that you had to get shipped off to the guy in Tasmania?
14: Yes, it is going very soon. Very soon.
15: I thought that happened.
14: The guy who's coming to pick it up had an abdominal strain and he can't lift it.
15: Did you get the cheapest?
14: I outsourced the logistics of this to Liza. Sorry.
15: Why aren't you more across this? This was to rebuild your reputation.
14: I know. I keep asking what's happening with the piano. She told me this morning before we started he's got an abdominal strain and he doesn't want to lift the piano right now.
15: Did you say, don't worry, I'll do it because I don't have a job?
14: No, I said, yeah, good point because it's really heavy. It is really heavy.
16: So that is Jack outsourcing the job he was meant to do to Lizzie, and there was a bit of a rigmarole to get the piano out, probably months, you would say?
14: Months, yes.
15: But why is it just one person that's able to move pianos?
16: I don't know. They went for cheapest available because Jack had to pay for it. That was part of the thing.
14: Mm. Anyway. And not many piano movers wanted to do Trans-Tasman.
16: It has left your house?
14: It has left the house.
16: It has arrived at Matt's house.
14: Oh, great news.
16: Which again, Jack should know. But this.
15: When did it arrive?
16: It arrived about 2 weeks ago. But this is where it gets tricky. I received this email on my side of the fence. It's from a fellow called Steve. Hi, Hamish and Andy. Big fan of the show. I think we've got a mild scandal on our hands involving Jack and his so-called generous piano giveaway.
15: What? Our favourite kind of scandal.
16: Jack gave away his piano on your show, which was lovely, except there's a small problem. He'd already offered it to my mate Lee live on the Christian O'Connell Breakfast Show.
14: What? I don't remember that. Did I?
16: That's right. He promised a piano on a radio once and then gave it away again on a podcast.
15: He's awesome.
16: One piano, two promises, one betrayal.
15: Two promises we know of.
16: Lee was ready, emotionally committed, already measuring doorways. So my question is Jack running some kind of musical Ponzi scheme? Was Lee just a test audience for the more high-profile handover on your podcast? And can a man truly be trusted when he double donates a piano? As Lee's official spokesperson and full-time mate, I felt it was a duty to bring this injustice to your attention. Happy to provide character references. Lee would love to be heard as he has never fully recovered. So, Jack, I don't like just bringing problems to you and the pod. I don't think that's fair.
15: I'd like at this point, Jack, would you like to have a deep think about it and self-report any other times you've promised that piano?
14: There is definitely only one piano. It's not like I have multiple pianos to give away.
15: Mm. We know that. Yep, that's not what people are thinking.
14: Okay.
15: We're thinking that you're just touring the children's hospital and going, you know what, I'm going to give you guys a piano. Yep. I have been saying that a lot lately. I'm actually going to give it to you guys.
14: It is also,
15: have you done any more promising?
14: It is also true that we did want to get rid of that piano. It's harder to get rid of a piano than you think.
15: Mm. None of that's in question.
14: No.
15: We know that you chose the piano because it worked more for you than anyone else.
14: Is he trying to filibuster us? Is he trying to speak for so long that we don't even know what the question is?
15: The question is, do you remember giving it away more than once?
14: Oh, I don't remember giving it away more than once. I don't even honestly remember giving it away on Christian's show to another person. That's crazy that I would give away the same piano twice.
15: That's how he's feeling.
16: I followed it up with the producers on the Christian O'Connell Breakfast Show.
15: Right.
16: They said, yes, this is what happened. There were two people. Lee was one of them. The other person was a guy that was going to fix your floor, wooden floor, where it's scraped in exchange for the piano. Do you remember that?
14: I do remember that conversation. Look, it's even the piano that scratched the floor.
15: That's a third potential person that has a claim to the piano.
14: Wait. I do remember. So the piano scratched the floor. When we moved into the house.
15: My God, it's like Severance. Do you not know what you're doing when you go on Christian's show and then you get severed and come on our show and just wear your Audi and you just start doing the Audi stuff?
14: I do remember someone saying they would come and fix the floor. I don't remember saying I would give him the piano, but truth be told, he never came and fixed that floor. So that scratch still remains. So that's out. So strike him.
15: You want to hope he's not at your house right now fixing that floor. Otherwise, you've got three pianos to give.
14: Oh, I hope he is, actually.
16: So I'm not in the business, Jack, of just bringing problems.
14: Mm.
16: I thought, well, maybe Matt doesn't love the piano.
15: Mm-hmm.
16: Maybe we can get it back off, Matt. It's been 2 weeks. Obviously, had to wait months for it. So I gave Matt a call this morning. Hey, Matt, are you there?
18: Yes, I am.
16: It's Andy here. How are you?
18: Good. How are you going?
16: Yeah, really well. Hey, sorry it took so long for the piano to get to you.
18: That's okay. That's all right.
16: It's there now?
18: Yeah. Oh, man, the kids are asking me, when's it coming? We had to replay the episode so many times.
16: Oh, it's arrived now. So is it in okay, Nick?
18: Yeah, no, it's good. It's actually really good.
16: Okay, great. And you found a spot for it?
18: Yes.
16: And so the kids are loving it?
18: Oh, it's the best. It is the best. It gets a bit loud sometimes, but it's really good.
16: So no complaints?
18: No complaints at all.
16: Great.
18: I mean, that's no golf trolley, but no complaints.
16: It's not a golf trolley. Yes. Yeah, I agree. There's one issue.
18: Yes.
16: We may need it back.
18: Oh, yeah.
16: Yeah. So just wanted to put that towards you. I'm not sure how it's going to pan out, but I mean, will the kids be devastated if we...
18: No, they're not going to be devastated.
16: Great. Well, you're a very, very good man, very understanding. I'll keep you updated, all right?
18: Yeah, no worries at all.
16: All right, take care.
18: Bye.
16: I mean, it just so happens he's the nicest man.
14: He's so nice.
16: Ever. But I had to
15: Kids would be fully grown by now. I was surprised to hear they hadn't moved out. It's been so long.
14: Great. I'm so happy that it's found a new home and it's getting loved and it's getting played.
16: Are you?
14: Yes.
16: Because?
14: What? Because what?
16: I have from a phone log here that you called Liza last week to ask whether the piano had gone to Tasmania or not because Bianca, your wife, has found the perfect spot for it in your house.
14: No, if Matt's got it and he's playing it, then all good. Like, obviously, we're not going to bring it back across the Tasman.
16: Great.
14: But okay. I did, yeah, I would take it back.
15: Hang on, he's not offering it.
14: All right.
15: This is
14: essentially what happened was we had the old crappy piano that Matt's got now, but it still did a job.
15: I thought you loved it.
14: No, it still did a good job as a piano.
16: Yeah.
14: I had plans to go and buy a new piano, and then I quit the radio show, and now we don't have that much money anymore, so we can't afford a new piano. But that all happened while Matt was getting transferred the old piano.
15: So when you gave it away, you had a cushy, you had a lucrative breakfast radio job.
14: And I was like, well, don't worry, we'll get a brand new piano. It's going to be so nice. Then that cushy job went away and now I've got no piano and I would love to have a piano.
16: Mm.
14: But not Matt.
15: Who are you appealing to here?
14: Not Matt.
15: I from the very get-go, and I reckon if we replay the audio, the first thing out of my mouth, I reckon, when Jack said we have this piano, I said this better not be a weasel attempt to get a piano upgrade.
16: Yes.
15: And I fear it is.
14: No, it's not.
15: Well, you're doing a lot of I want a piano, but I can't afford one, which is... That's the telltale scratchings of a weasel's claw digging a new burrow.
16: I'm just spitballing here now.
15: What about Lee?
16: I don't think we can take it off Matt. Yeah, so no. Going back to Lee. I don't think we can take it off
15: Matt. Legally, you promised it first to someone else. So what if he comes out of the woodwork?
16: What about this? We acquire a new piano and it's a new spin of the wheel, 50-50, Lee versus Jack, to see who gets it.
14: I feel like, yes, I'm very obviously very interested. I just feel like the people made themselves quite clear the last time we spun the wheel.
16: Mm. Oh, so you wouldn't want to go into that situation again?
14: I see me getting carried away, the wheel comes up, I win, I'm dancing, I'm fist pumping, la, la, la. And then...
15: It wasn't good optics, was it?
14: Then people were writing comments like, oh, what a shame.
19: Right. Well,
15: it wasn't the best look.
14: Do we
15: let Lee decide how many tickets Lee gets?
19: That's interesting.
14: Clear the last time we spanned the wheel.
19: Mm. Oh, so you wouldn't want to go into that situation again?
14: I see me getting carried away. The wheel comes up, I win, I'm dancing, I'm fist pumping,

0: I'm very interested.
1: I like your thinking, Ham. So we get a piano. Lee then has the choice of how many tickets he would like.
2: Here's where my brain goes. Mm-hmm. We've got Lee has a legitimate claim to it because it was promised to him by Jack.
0: Okay.
2: You have Jack, who benevolently has given away two pianos, now wants all of them back and would like him to be up plus one pianos. Mm. You also have any listeners that are listening that would like their own attempt to win the upright piano.
0: Right.
2: So I think you have three parties here. Mm-hmm. I think we almost start a new
0: Steal from the listeners again. Surely not.
2: Well, do we start a new raffle? Mm-hmm. Everyone enters. Lee decides how many tickets each party gets.
1: Jack, the listeners, or Lee.
2: And then when we spin it up on the roulette wheel... Mm. Well, we'll just see how it goes. We don't know what the split's going to be. It probably won't be a roulette wheel anymore.
1: No, we might think of another
2: just
1: way
2: to randomly
1: love it.
2: Randomly do it.
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8: 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Should it be

0: cocktails? 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
2: Ahoy to me pillar, Hamish.
3: Things of society.
2: Yeah. Ahoy to me. Ahoy to me hoy.
4: Ahoy of pillar and ahoy.
2: Ahoy to me hoy.
3: Damn it, Jack. I really wanted to get this week's. I feel like we've been sloppy lately and I was like, we've got to come in hard and get this week's.
2: I feel like you're a chance to get it.
3: A pillar and ahoy. It's as in H-O-Y?
2: H-A-U-Y.
3: Okay, that's different.
2: Pillar, hoy, and I'm Raul.
3: I mean, we're just types of...
2: I think there was places you could go.
3: Places you could go. Jack, I'm out. I mean...
4: I can't even... usually they can together
3: Mexico?
4: Something.
3: Are they...
2: Sorry, Lies.
4: I got a bad feeling that we're going to hate this.
2: You're going to hate it. You're going to hate it. It's the Three Capes in Tasmania.
3: No, don't hate it.
4: I actually don't hate that. The 3 points.
3: There's a famous walk down there, Three Capes Walk.
2: Yes, the Three Capes.
3: It's great. I haven't done it myself.
2: A world-class multi-day hiking experience.
3: It was one of the best. I don't know anyone that's done the Three Capes Walk that hasn't had a ball down there.
2: I haven't done it myself.
4: So you went down the mountain bike riding, I thought you might have been somewhere in that.
3: Nah, that was Bay of Fires.
2: Right.
3: Up the East Coast.
2: Damn it.
3: But, you know... Capes, you know, if you can get three capes near each other, absolutely link them up with a walk. That's what I always say, and that's what the Department of Conservation's done.
4: Oh, they're not what I'm thinking then. I thought it was the three capes. You know how Tasmania's kind of a triangle? I thought it was all three corners of a triangle.
3: All 3 points. No. Nor is it capes you can wear. It's geographical capes.
2: Mm.
3: The tricky thing about these, well, I suppose this is all facts, but it's like you either know it or you don't. Like, we could have spent a very underwhelming 45 minutes on this podcast trying to deduce exactly what this could be.
4: And Andy's clue, like in retrospect, Andy's clue of it's a place you can go is very broad.
3: Yeah, you don't even need the you can go. It's a really, unless it's in outer space, if it's a place, it's a place you can go.
2: Yeah. Ahoy also to Talia, who went to hamishandandy.com and uploaded using the very easy to use system, better than a WhatsApp audio upload system at hamishandandy.com. Tell us what she's up to.
5: Ahoy, boys, and gusto to you from Portugal. I have just popped over here from London for a quick little weekend getaway. Must be very nice. I've definitely lost touch with a common woman on this trip. I've just had a beautiful massage and went for a gorgeous swim in the ocean, which you might hear behind me. And I did a big dive into the water. So refreshing. Mm-hmm. Only to have my ear fill up with water. And all I could think of was how much I would pay someone to bleach a toilet plunger and come get the water out of my ear.
3: Yeah.
5: Anyway.
3: It works.
5: Yet to find a plunger, but that's okay. Love to you, listening to the pod on the beach.
3: Be very gentle. Be very gentle. It doesn't need too much of a pressure differential, but it works.
2: A hark back to Hamish using a toilet plunger on
4: a different kid.
2: But his own kid.
3: Yeah, my son's best friend.
2: Ear.
3: Who's part of the family.
2: To try and extract water from his ear.
3: Yep.
2: Using suction.
3: Yes, I used the small
2: plunger. Lucky his brains didn't just fly out.
3: That's why I said you've got to use a very gentle amount of pressure. You are looking to draw the water out, not yank. No plunging motion needed. You depress the plunger first before you put it on the side of the head. So you're not pushing the blockage further into the ear.
2: No.
3: You are simply, you pre-depress it, seal it onto the child's head.
2: Or adult, in this case.
3: Or adult. Yeah. And then slowly draw it back, thus removing the blockage. Can't lose. It creates a negative pressure differential. And that ear block has nothing to fight.
2: Talia Hotel Reception will have a plunger, particularly in the maintenance. So
3: absolutely.
2: Take it up with them.
3: And bleach. I bleached it as well because, of course, the plunger had been in the toilet. Not terribly. I mean, that's more of just, I knew I'd get asked by the authorities, a.k.a. my wife. She'd go, "That's a dirty plunger." I'd be like, "Can you say that? I've already white kinged it."
2: Yes.
3: But even though a lot of the time that plunger is going into a clean toilet.
2: Yes.
3: You know, the blockage is further down, but the water it goes into is clean.
2: Clean's a big call.
3: It's not drinkable unless in the severest of emergencies.
2: Okay, we vowed we'd do this on last week's show. It's the final piece of the puzzle to get to land Dad a 55-inch television, an upgrade from his 20-inch television that is so annoying to watch whenever I go around there and watch the Blues tiny. Play.
3: Absolutely footy. Tiny thing. So the situation that everyone knows, in a nutshell, he refuses to upgrade. Mm. I don't buy TVs, he said. I just win them. We orchestrated a fake raffle. Kid from Scouts went round. Bing, bang, boom. He bought 5 tickets. Guess what? He won second prize. 55-inch TV. We celebrated.
2: Yeah.
3: Admittedly, forgot to then give him the TV. Or paused a bit too long. It was sort of a week.
2: Yeah.
3: That was enough time for the euphoria of the win to wear off. Began to grumble about the size of the TV.
2: And he said that to me, so I knew he didn't know yet. So
3: we were like, okay, great. We've got to
6: get onto it.
3: That's on us. He's wobbling a bit now about accepting this free TV. So he thought, we've got Liza in here again. Liza, you pretended to be the person from the raffle,
2: the Scouts,
3: the
2: show.
3: Showtime, the theatrical arm of the Scouts. So now he seemed to like you a couple of weeks ago. So you call him now. You've got the gist, Liza. You just call him and go, listen, we're about to deliver the TV. Great news, it's coming. Sure, you wouldn't do this, but can you just pledge to us, like a Scout pledge, that you're not going to give away or sell the TV, because we've had a few people do that in the past. It's a bad look for the sponsor. Mm. Sure, you're not going to do it, but do you pledge to keep the TV as the primary TV, as Ando pointed out?
5: The primary TV
3: in your household. Yeah. And if he does that,
6: victory.
3: Finally, we've given this man a big TV.
2: Good luck, Lars.
7: Hello?
5: Hello. Hi. Is this Michael?
7: It is.
5: Hi, Michael. It's Denise calling on behalf of Campbell L Showtime. How are you?
7: I'm well. And I hear I've been pranked.
2: No. Oh!
3: Oh! How did the cat get out of the bag? Has it gone on too long?
7: Poor old Finn here he said, "Oh, how'd you do TV go?" And I said, "We're still waiting on it." And he said, if you've got at least one listener, anyway.
2: Who's Finn?
7: Finn is the listener. I'll put him on.
2: No, but don't put him on. Who
3: you
2: is
3: don't
2: he?
3: Need to out the rat.
8: Ahoy, boys.
2: Ahoy, you, Finn.
3: Finn, we were this close to landing the big fish and I thought
8: 5 days, surely the TV has landed in the small 22-inch hole in the cabinet.
3: You've blown the whole operation wide open. This was an international television smuggling ring, smuggling into a house, and now we've let him wriggle away.
2: Finn, I've not heard of you come up in conversation. Who are you, Finn?
8: I strengthen your parents, Andy, at the Pilates studio. Yep, I'm an exercise physiologist.
2: Pilates instructor.
3: You're the Pilates. Oh, you're a good man,
8: I'm just out here trying to do good in the world, and I've committed the most heinous crime.
3: To be honest, Finn, we did discuss this on a show recently. It's kind of on us. We sort of pulled off the heist, really, pulled off the prank and go, yes, we've made Andy's parents accept a free television, then sort of forgot to deliver it. So it is understandable from your behalf that you would think we had actually done the rest of what we said we were going to do.
2: Finn, how long ago did you just tell Dad? I mean, we missed it by a matter of moments.
8: Less than an hour, gents.
2: Unbelievable.
3: And strengthen Ben chat.
8: I saw them on Friday too and I held my tongue and I thought I've done the most trustworthy thing ever, not being able to blow it.
2: Wow.
8: And I've just to spoil it all in the last hour.
2: Yep. We haven't had a nemesis of this show for some time.
3: Finn, we need you as Mick's doing skaters or whatever he's doing there on the reformer bed, need you to really get in his ear and go, I tell you what, it'd really strengthen that upper body, lifting a 55-inch TV up onto the mantle.
2: You'd see how small it is. And when I go around there, we can't. Dad wants to watch a movie or something. You can't see it.
3: His posture and his core is so off from leaning forward and squinting. Well, imagine the posture he'd have if he could just lean back, just head above the spine, nice neutral position, and just watch a big TV.
8: I don't know how his eyes cope with the strain of looking at such a small screen from so far away, to be honest.
3: I think there's a domino effect down to the core, and that's just making your life hell.
2: If you can make it your medical recommendation, I think that'd be something that he'd be open to.
8: Well, my apologies, gents. I'm forever in your debt. I'm going to put Mick back on.
3: No, thank you, mate. Well done. Keep up the good work.
8: Thanks.
2: Dad.
7: Are you saying you don't like the size of our TV?
2: No, Dad. Can you
3: have no idea the effort that has gone into this thing. Can you please just accept the 55-inch TV?
7: No, I can't accept the 55-inch. Where are we going to put it?
2: In the spot. It's right
3: in
2: there.
3: The spot.
2: Anyway,
3: it's
2: all right.
3: It's very slim and it would have its own feet that it stands on, and you really enjoy it.
7: I know that, but then how are the kids going, our grandchildren going to run around behind the couch? It'll be sticking out too far.
2: No, anyway.
3: They're flat. You haven't had a TV in so long. They're actually flatter than you think. It's almost like magic these days.
7: Yeah, I was wondering why poor old Rome was up so close to the TV. Perhaps you can't see it enough.
3: No one can. Only a 4-pixel TV.
2: Love you, Dad. We'll chat to you later on.
3: Oh, I can't believe this. Oh, boy.
7: Bye.
3: I wonder if Finn wants a TV. No, he's the last guy that gets
2: can't get it.
0: We're taking a quick break, but we'll continue this episode of the Hamish and Andy podcast next.
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2: Next week, we try and break the record and we'll have a Guinness and a world record, we hope.
3: I just can't see it not happening.
2: For the tallest hat worn by any person and walked 10 metres unassisted.
3: Shatter the world record is probably more accurate, yep. Isn't it? Because I think it was just over 5.5 metres, the previous record, when we started, when we scoffed at this initially, and then as people were well aware, it became a main project of the show. And instead of just going 1 centimetre taller, we've decided to go 6 metres.
2: Yeah.
3: Nice round number.
2: Just
3: don't see that a lot in the high jump or the pole vault at the Olympics. True. You don't see someone going, okay, we're at 9.15. I'm going to go 15. You just don't see anyone go for such a big leap. But I love that we have.
2: We've talked about this enough for the red tape to really chase us down. You know how we like dodging admin, et cetera, but...
3: Hate it. Do you like red tape, Jack?
4: Hate red tape.
2: Yeah. It's about one of our show's mantras. Anyway, there's been a lot of risk assessments this week, guys, and I've been taking one for the team as appointed
3: admin. You've been doing a risk assessment?
2: Well, yeah, they've made...
3: We have used the phrase neck snapping a lot.
2: Neck snapping, and that's what they're worried about. They're worried about our neck snapping, and...
3: I think at one stage, catastrophic neck failure was mentioned.
2: I can announce today how heavy the hat will be.
3: Okay. From memory, you know when we were testing stuff on our head? Was that 15 kilos we were testing on our head?
2: Between 15 and 20 kilos.
3: I definitely noticed it with a 15 kilo weight plate on my head.
2: There is a disagreement in camp.
3: Over the weight?
2: Yes.
4: Between the designer and the manufacturer?
2: Yes. And it's healthy disagreement. You need this to get the best design out there.
3: You want robust discussions.
2: Mm. The design team are adamant about the lead brim that we think...
3: pulling down the centre of gravity.
2: Mm. The makers, manufacturers, think it adding too much weight.
3: Yep.
2: Without the lead brim, we come in at 6.1 kilos.
3: Love that. I might jog it.
2: Yeah. Awesome. That is incredible stuff from them. They've made it super lightweight.
3: A kilo a metre.
2: and they've made it taper, so it's thicker at the bottom and it becomes thinner as it gets to the top.
4: But it's not a cone-shaped hat. It just means the material making the top hat look gets thinner.
2: Correct, Jack. It's still a top hat. And that's from Top Stage Advanced Composites.
3: Yes.
2: I should point out.
3: Soon to be named Top Hat. Stage Advanced Composites.
2: With the brim, the 4 kilo brim tips it over a 10 kilo hat.
3: Is the brim swappable? Like a good Formula One car, you can swap out bits and pieces.
2: I'll look into that. But that'll be something that we reveal next week. Are we going brim or brimless? Something for us to discuss.
3: My vibe leans towards brimless.
2: Brimless?
4: Well, there'll still be a brim, but it just won't be a weighted brim.
3: We just don't need a weighted brim.
2: Yep. Yep.
3: I think with six kilos on your head, you've just got a bit more maneuverability. I think the name of the game next week when we walk with this enormous tube on our heads is to be able to make adjustments to get, you know, rapid adjustments to keep it balanced on your head.
2: Yes. It would help me with the risk assessment because they're worried about...
3: Get rid of it.
2: Yep.
3: I don't think it's a big deal.
2: We've been months designing this, so we'll come back to that.
4: But what is the risk is that it's more unbalanced, so it's going to be harder to do the 10-meter walk. Is that the risk without the weight?
2: We might be sacrificing.
3: Remember we had all those people writing in going, guys, remember how you can balance a broom on your finger because the weight's all at the top. It actually makes it easier to balance something when the weight is higher. And then you can't balance a pen on your finger because the center of gravity is too close to your finger. We had tons of emails like that. I've just sort of ignored them, but they do have a point. So I wonder if we just let the brim go, if it's creating a hassle.
2: Well, we'll reveal that next week.
3: So tell me now. Reveal it now.
2: Well, we've got to decide.
3: Well, I'm deciding. Let's get rid of the brim. I'm on the 50% chance to be one of the hat pilots here. I just say, let me run it nice and light.
2: Just want to see how far they've gone. I can't promise anything. They're still working away. Next one. They're very worried about the taming sticks, as in the people manning them, right?
4: Oh, I forgot about that. Yeah.
2: I'll send this through to you. The way they've been designed is incredible. I've just sent you guys a picture so you can have a look on your side of the desk. They're long sticks. They've got this cradle aspect.
4: This is so good.
2: We can run a little. So we can run.
3: Remember, I said put sheepskin in it, put a very soft fur or something in there, so it doesn't hurt the hat.
2: Yep. So that's what we can do. We can add that, or we can add a band, like a rubber across band between what is a two pronged fork.
3: Yep. So it kind of looks like a slingshot.
2: Yeah. Yep. So we can. What would you prefer?
3: Sheepskin.
2: Okay, sheepskin it is. Carly's shaking her head because that's another thing.
3: Or a rubber band. No, I mean, what are we going to reveal that next week too? I mean, why are you asking me this stuff if I don't have a say?
2: Sheepskin's good. The next thing I need to show you is the hat's big and it's all going to be in one piece.
3: Yes.
2: Right?
3: Yeah, that's hats.
4: Yeah.
2: That's hats. So they've had to get a special truck organized to deliver the hat.
3: I imagine it's like the truck that takes the space shuttle out to the launch pad, or the trucks you see in North Korea.
2: I just sent you the truck.
3: With the missiles on the back. Are you joking?
4: What?
3: Is that a joke?
2: That's not
3: that
2: a
3: looks
2: joke.
3: Like AI.
2: That is the truck that we've got.
3: No, it's not.
4: No, but 18 meters long. Why? We've got a 6 meter hat.
2: It's the truck used for drag races. That they carry around drag races.
3: This is a three. I don't even know the name of this truck. A B triple. It's a three trailer truck.
2: I don't. Obviously, our hat like only a road comes train. In one trailer. But yes.
3: But they're just not unhitching the other two trailers.
2: I think just for effect, they're not going to unhitch the other ones, and we come in with a mass. I mean, obviously, your crew travels in one part of the trailer.
3: Yeah. And is there like a lounge or something in one of them?
2: Backup supplies in the other one, and then where the drag racer would normally sit, our hat will come in.
3: Is so big.
2: Yeah.
3: Yeah. I mean, it's unbelievable. I don't even. This is the biggest truck I've ever seen.
2: What's the biggest hat you'll ever see, mate?
3: Optimus Prime would stand no chance against this truck if it was a Transformer.
2: Next thing to discuss, the guys wanted to present to us a platform that they wanted to build as well as a launch platform. They sent me a PowerPoint presentation.
3: Yep.
2: It was a video, but using a PowerPoint presentation.
3: Yeah. Is this so to get, because the hat has to get up.
2: And this also,
3: so people can visualize this. Yeah, I was going to say, you have to get the hat upright from a lying down position. That's no. That doesn't seem that simple because I feel like there'd be a lot of people somehow and to get it up delicately vertical. But yeah, then you have to raise it 2 meters in the air to get a human being under it.
2: Yes. I've taken some excerpts from the video and we can put the full video up at hamishnerdy.com or at any of our social pops. But this is what they were presenting.
5: Gentlemen, I have for your consideration a preliminary design for the launch tower. Now, every good project needs to start with the same one thing, and that's a mood board. And the mood board is here to help us decide what's the vibe, what are we going for, what are we trying to achieve. And so I present to you my mood board. And what we can see here is some very tall, tall holders. So on the left, we have the SLS mobile platform from NASA.
3: That's what I was thinking.
5: Big towering structure, lots of little arms coming out to support this very tall thing, the rocket ship. Rockets broke a lot of records. We're trying to break records. You know, there's things we can take from this. And then staying with the space theme, we can see the orbital launch and integration tower from SpaceX. Similar idea, big tower, arms that come out and like support this tall object. So we take this inspiration, we're looking at platforms to hold up our tall object. So without further ado, may I present to you the launch tower.
2: Now, I've just sent that through to you guys as well.
3: Oh my God, here we go. Yep. That's awesome. He probably shouldn't have mentioned all the SpaceX and that stuff because
4: this looks like a really tall walking frame.
2: Yeah.
4: And he made it sound like it was going to be a rocket launcher.
2: Yeah, no, it's just wood, I think.
3: Eight meters high.
2: Yeah, and a platform.
3: So does someone stand on the back and kind of hold the
2: hat? If we try to explain it, yes, it's 8 meters high, but then there's a platform behind that box.
3: Yeah.
2: And he goes on to explain how he's done this design.
5: Some features. It's made of like 2x4 timber, so easy to build. And I've had professional consultation on that one from my brother, who is a carpenter. Very common material, nice and cheap, but very strong. They build houses out of this stuff, so it can't be that terrible. It won't be blue. That's important to note. I just couldn't really get the wood color in my appropriate design software, PowerPoint. And it will also include a platform at the back for an assistant to help with the hat donning and possible undonning as well.
2: So a person stands 2 meters tall on the platform behind the centralized box. The wearer goes in the centralized box. The person behind lifts it up from the middle of the hat and can secure it on the head. Then the wearer will say to the assistant, yeah, I'm feeling pretty good. One tamer's down, start the walk. The assistant jumps down, also joins his taming.
3: Also becomes a tamer. Mm.
4: Should the assistant be one of us then? If one of you is walking, should the other one lift the hat on?
3: I think the other person's a tamer. Yeah, the other person's probably putting the hat on, aren't they?
2: Yeah.
3: Here's what
2: we've also got Big Hogs out there because we're using his warehouse.
3: Yeah, great. He's tall. That'll help. This frame, I mean, I trust him, but is this flimsy?
2: No.
3: Like, it's 8 meters. Well, I'm looking at dimensions. There's one piece of wood that's 8 meters long.
4: That's I don't even know where you get a piece of wood that long.
3: That's a bloody long bit of wood. Straight up in the air with, like, no other supports.
2: We'll leave it to them. They're the ones.
3: Okay, we'll reveal next week.
4: Yeah, maybe they're too used to carbon fiber and they know how strong that is and that now they're going to build this wood structure.
3: Anyway, and that's very, very, very, very visual. I'm not a builder. I trust them, but I'm just looking at that going, boy, oh boy, I'll be interested to see how that comes together. That's the launch tower. Mm. What about the landing tower? At the end of the 10 meters, what's going to happen once we've got the record? Oh, yeah. Do we just fall?
2: I think you just got to fall into a tamer and he catches it with a sheepskin
3: and
2: tamer.
3: Then you walk it back to the launch tower to get it off your head?
2: Yeah, like I think it'll come off your head. It's not like it's. We're not securing it to someone's head. If it falls, it will come off your head.
3: Okay, but would we have two towers, a launch and a landing tower?
2: Carly says yes.
4: I don't think that was a nod. I think that was a.
3: Will all be revealed?
2: We'll reveal that next week.
3: Well, do you know what I mean? Like, it's all.
2: I know you mean.
3: This feels a bit like man on the moon. We're going to the moon. How are we getting home? Here we go. Questions, McGee. Always with the questions. We said we're going to the moon. Leave it at that. You do need a return plan.
2: Mm. But can we say as a three, whoever's taming catches. He's not trying to correct it. They're catching.
4: Because I think as soon as it touches one of the taming poles anyway, that attempt is out. So it doesn't matter. Don't try and get it back on the head.
3: Most important thing is to have the hat and neck intact.
2: Yes.
3: Another run.
2: Yep. Mainly the hat.
3: Yeah, God knows. We actually have two backup necks in the room and no backup hats.
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7: We're just going to go straight into this today.
8: What a show we've got today. What an episode. This, it's so exciting to be at the brink of something that will either be famous or infamous in the history of the show. We started the year, isn't it crazy? We started the year with the, let's be honest, the debacle of the golf cart.
7: Yeah.
8: You know, it was meant to be a simple weaseling.
7: Yep.
8: There was a hand back of a huge prize, a longing for a smaller prize, a seizing, an attempted seizing of that prize, and then ultimately a, some would say fair, some would say foul, rigging of a contest to award a prize to a man. And we thought that chapter was over, but now we find ourselves in the piano saga.
7: Yep. A brand new piano sits there. Jack.
8: It's in the studio.
7: It looks amazing. Jack's already gone and given a little tinkle. I said he wasn't allowed to. A beautiful KY-ND21 upright piano from Stuart Kelly's House of Pianos. We salute you, Stu.
8: Stu's here.
7: He's here.
8: He's out of the house.
7: He's out of the
8: house. Don't just go over to the house now thinking that it's unguarded. He's left it.
7: This is pre-recorded. I mean, it's a beauty.
9: It's so nice.
7: We never expected to get a piano this good. And Jack came in and just went, gosh, I really want that.
8: Jack, you look like a little boy. We know you're a little boy. You look like a little boy on Christmas morning who's not sure if that present is for him. He's not sure if he's at the right house. He's looking at the Christmas tree going, do I live here? I hope I live here because then I can have that present.
7: Stu tells me it's perfect for beginners, Jack, but also experienced pianists, what you may become, Jack, if you practice enough of this beauty.
9: The problem I see with seeing it in the flesh, and it is so nice, is I gave myself a bit of a pep talk before the show this week and said, I've used up so many weasel tokens this year, I'm not going to go crazy for it.
8: Yeah. Remember, Augustus, when you get into the chocolate factory, don't eat all the chocolate. You have had more than enough chocolate for one little boy. But then you saw the waterfall.
9: Then you see the chocolate and you can't help it.
8: I could put my head in.
7: Exciting. I should actually point out, you can head to houseofpianos.com.au to check out the piano we're talking about.
8: It's the only place I'll go
7: Jack
8: to.
7: May have to go there to get his own. He mightn't. Haim, let's bring everyone back up to speed. Jack, you gave away your piano.
8: Yes. Which was a nice gesture aimed at rebalancing the karma between show and listeners.
7: Yes.
8: Yep.
7: Turns out you gave it away twice and you didn't even realise. You'd already offered it to a fellow called Lee on your other radio show, which is separate to the podcast. So Lee then, we've tracked down, we've chatted to Lee. We're going to give him the opportunity to win this piano because he feels he's owed one.
8: In the balance of the universe, Lee is owed a piano from you. Now, before we knew about Lee, you gave away your piano to Matt, listener Matt in Tasmania. He has your old piano. We thought that kind of balanced everything out.
9: And this is a bit of a warning about good deeds as well, because I gave away that piano and then look who comes out of the woodwork, but somebody else who claims that piano as well. And all of a sudden I'm doing something nice is costing me something
7: more.
9: The
7: problem is you've done it nice twice and only had enough materials or goods to do it nice once.
9: Yeah,
8: that is true, Andy. You were in line. In another world, Jack, we would be sitting here just quite simply giving you a new piano, using your Weasel tokens to go, you know what, you did a nice thing. Stuart's from, he's come out, he's got a house full of pianos. Yes. And he said, you know what, I heard about the nice thing Jack did.
0: Yeah.
8: Look, forget about the golf cart debacle. I think Jack could have a new piano. Mm. But you can't have a new piano because you're down one piano.
9: Okay. I doubt it would have played out like that.
8: Your inventory is down one piano. Now, the really simple thing here to do would just be like, well, thank God Stuart exists because it just goes straight to Lee.
0: Mm.
8: Which we can do, Jack. Right now, we could just give this straight to Lee, except you would like the piano back.
9: Well, I think everybody wants to see another contest. That's what brings excitement and entertainment to the show. Just giving away a prize, I've always found kind of boring. But to do some sort of contest, like last time, like I'm sorry that I won everybody, but wasn't it exciting?
7: Well, it's not the show's debt, Haim.
8: Yeah.
7: To give Lee a piano. The show has acquired this piano. Yeah, it's true, not our debt. Yeah. It's Jack's debt to give Lee a piano, or at least give him the opportunity to get one. Hence, we've also put it out to the listeners.
8: Yep. Well, we decided on the last time we talked about this, there's three parties who have either a claim or a wish for the piano.
7: Yes.
8: Lee has a claim to the piano.
9: Yes.
8: Jack has a wish, if you ask us, a claim if you ask him. And then the listeners have a wish for the piano. So you have three parties here. And the last time we spoke, people remember we said, all right, I think last time Jack was in charge of who gets how many tickets in the raffle. We think Lee should be in charge this time. Mm. He seems to be the front of the queue.
7: And the way we're going to do this is 88 keys on a piano.
8: We're going to let Lee decide to divvy up amongst those three parties, Lee, Jack and listeners, who gets how many keys.
9: Okay, I like that.
8: And then you
9: like
8: get stickers corresponding, and you can place them like on a roulette table. You put your chips down. So he might say, okay, Jack, you get 20 keys.
9: Out of 88.
8: Yes, and then you get to choose.
7: How would that make you feel?
9: I'd feel a little short change, but no, that's actually not too bad.
8: It's a quarter of the key.
9: Well, but I'm just thinking it's like three. There's three parties.
8: Yeah. Well, there is, but nobody's saying it has to be an even split.
7: 453 people registered at hamishnandy.com. An outstanding reach out, given the fact that piano is a big offering.
8: Big commitment, and you have space for it in your house. Yeah. So, well, then if Lee goes, okay, the listeners can have 50 keys. We simply then, if it lands on one of the listener keys, then we have to go to a randomizer on the computer and we'll select it that way.
9: Okay.
8: And then Lee's got all the rest of the keys. If it lands on one of his, very, very simple. He's coming to the studio today. He can just take the piano home.
9: Fair rules.
7: The way we're going to decide what key comes up is we're going to ring Matt in Tasmania, who has your old piano. Ask him to walk across to his piano.
8: He won't know the keys that we've stickered in here.
7: No.
8: So to him, it's just simply a normal keyboard in his house in Tasmania.
9: Yeah.
8: He presses one key and let the piano decide.
7: Mm.
8: Let the music decide who the rightful owner of this piano is. That sounds like a good deal.
9: That's a great idea. Okay.
7: It's amazing we're back here again. It's in Lee's hands to make the decision. Let's have a look back and see how the hell we got here.
10: It feels like Groundhog Day. That we are here again.
11: Can you believe this?
10: Again and again.
8: Gimme, gimme, gimme, all for Jack.
9: Oh, what a golf cart.
11: Yeah! 35!
9: Yeah!
12: I honestly can't believe it.
13: I know.
11: It's insane!
14: Not what the people wanted.
15: There are boos and there are thumbs down.
16: This is a take that was incredibly unpopular.
17: It's just horrendous and it's getting a lot of media attention.
18: People are asking,
19: what's he going to do to make it right?
20: To ease the people being unhappy about that, I said I would give something of mine away, and I chose my piano.
11: Oh, wow.
21: These are promises that we make to each other.
11: Exactly what he promised to do.
21: Neighbor to neighbor, friend to friend.
20: It's a big sacrifice, so I think the gods will be happy.
22: After so many broken promises, people here on the ground have low expectations that things will change.
7: Matthew Campbell.
23: How are you going?
8: Mate, well, Matt. Great news. You've got yourself a brand new to your house. Yeah. And a brand new piano.
7: And so the kids are loving it?
23: Oh, it's the best.
24: But then we hear this on the
25: Christian O'Connell Show.
26: Thank you very much. Let's go to Lee. Good morning, Lee.
27: Jack, when can I come around and grab my free piano that you offered?
0: I was dumbfounded.
1: Promises made, promises broken has become a recurrent theme.
3: Did I at one point offer a listen to my piano?
12: Yes.
13: He doesn't know whether he's coming or going.
18: But he promised.
1: These are promises that can never be fulfilled.
24: And then he goes and says this.
3: Yeah, I would take it back.
25: People are sick and tired.
3: Now I've got no piano and I would love to have a piano.
27: I honestly can't believe it.
28: His track record
29: is atrocious.
30: Yet again.
31: We are back here again discussing the same thing that we are.
3: I don't know because I want a new piano. I don't know.
32: Will he ever be satisfied?
33: Here we are again.
34: This is a huge decision, huge impact.
35: The decision, the outcome of this monumental decision.
24: Well, it's...
36: In Lee's hands.
37: It really is in Lee's hands.
3: Have a piano.
27: I honestly can't believe it.
28: His track record
29: is atrocious.
30: Yet again.
31: We are back here again discussing the same thing that we are.
3: I don't know because I want a new piano. I don't know.

0: to select who gets the piano?
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0: Pretty good game, we thought. 88 keys, 88 stickers.
1: Not on your behalf, but just the fact that Jack's still involved in it somehow.
3: Oh, that's a bad start.
0: Okay, that's a good joke. We haven't even begun the negotiation.
1: And I'm a fair guy.
0: Yeah.
1: I am a fair guy.
0: Okay, well, before we find out...
3: I don't like this, Lee.
2: He's
1: don't
2: coming strong,
1: nervous,
2: hasn't
1: Jack.
2: He, Jack?
1: Yeah, because
2: Lee, even,
1: Jack, don't be nervous.
2: Even as I waved to you through the studio glass, you did this thing like you're looking at me, like watching what I'm doing.
0: Hero on Meet the Fockers.
4: Yeah.
0: Well, gotcha.
4: Jack has asked Lee whether he could have 2 minutes one-on-one with you without us in the room.
0: Like a negotiation.
4: We have granted Jack that. We understand producers asked you that. And what was your response?
1: Well, your initial response was, Jack's already wasted enough of my time, so I don't think 2 minutes, you know, in the scheme of things is going to hurt moving forward. So okay. I will allow it.
0: Your mission is clear, as I would assume, as I understand it. You've got to go in there and you've got two minutes get as many keys out of Lee as you can.
2: Mm. But can I know before we go in there, Lee, how many keys you're giving me?
1: I reckon we'll still leave it till in there last minute. We'll just go...
4: He can still be moulded, okay. That is, Jack.
1: It's, okay. It's sort of nice to literally see your sweat in person.
4: Well, there's three parties, obviously. There's Jack, there's yourself, and there are the listeners. And obviously, if Jack's getting his 2 minutes with you, Lee, we thought it's only fair that the listeners get 2 minutes.
0: Yep.
4: And they sent in a hell of a lot of voice memos over the weekend.
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3: Hey guys, my name's Elliot. I play keys in a band, but I don't actually own a piano, which is pretty sad.
4: Hooves and everything get back, never get back too soon.
3: I'd like to own one, but the music streamers don't actually pay a lot of money for streams, which is kind of sad. For now, I'm just going to have to enter these competitions to try and win one.
5: I'd love the chance to win the piano. We do only have a 6x6 granny flat that we live in, but I'm sure we could cross that bridge when we come to it.
6: I've currently got a 20-inch piano in my house. Quite difficult to play, so I'm looking to upgrade to maybe a 65-inch piano or 70-inch piano.
7: I've recently been talking to my mum about wanting to get one, and logistically it's just so hard, as Jack would know.
8: I have four kids. This house is just dying for a musical instrument that no one can play.
9: Jack doesn't deserve a new piano because he made the dumb decision to give his old piano to Matt.
10: I'm not musically talented in any way. I don't need a piano. I've got no space for a piano, but I want this piano so Jack can have this piano.
11: Okay, the full spectrum.
12: Full spectrum. That was Elliot from the Rubens, actually, just dropping us a voice memo at hamishdaddy.com.
11: Imagine being able to support a great Aussie band.
12: Yeah.
13: I love the Rubens. But they, I mean, I've seen them live and he has a keyboard. That's like a piano.
12: Lee.
11: Calling foul.
12: Jack. We'll get you guys to go next door now. You'll have 2 minutes. We'll be able to hear, we'll be able to listen in.
13: Okay.
12: But Jack, you'll be able to go next door and plead your case, see how many of the 88 keys Lee will allot to you.
13: Okay. Good
11: luck. And then we put the stickers on and we find out who gets it. Good luck, boys.
13: All right, so.
14: You don't remember it, do you?
13: No, I don't remember offering you a piano, but I believe you. I think you have a claim to many of the stickers because you deserve a piano. I would say don't worry too much about the listeners.
14: True weasel.
13: Because
14: weasel in the den.
13: I know we just heard that package and like, oh, my grandma needs a piano. They just say, they'll say whatever they want. Trust me, they just say whatever they want. Like, I think the listeners are kind of already against me in this department of like winning stuff on the show.
14: Do you blame them for that though?
13: No, I don't blame them, but it's like it can't really get any better. So I would say don't worry too much about the listeners. I was even thinking overnight, it's like, do we cut them out? So just you and me go 44 keys each.
14: I think the listeners do have a right. Possibly more so over you.
13: I don't think so. Only because that golf cart did belong to them at one stage, in a way. I'll admit that. But the piano's got nothing in it.
14: Well, these are the people that probably wanted that golf cart and would just take anything away from you.
13: Yes. See, they're doing it out of spite. They're not doing it because they want a piano. They're doing it out of spite. You got to watch that in the world. You got to watch that.
14: Have you done anything out of spite?
13: No. I only do it for personal gain.
14: We know that.
13: So don't worry too much about the listeners. I'm totally pro-listener. Totally pro-listener.
14: Let me just ask, do you consider yourself to be a nice guy?
13: Yes, I am.
14: Well, guess where they normally finish?
13: Last. Yeah, let's go evil. Is that what you're saying?
14: You want me to go 50-50. See, that's more conniving again.
13: Okay. What are you thinking?
14: Without the listeners, there's no Jack. There's no show. So let's go third.
13: Yes, love it. Thanks, Lee. Love it. Love it. Love it. Love it. Third.
11: That is unbelievable.
12: Yeah,
11: here we go. Okay, he's coming back in.
12: Come in, guys. All right.
11: Come in. That is unbelievable. We heard it jump on. I've never seen Jack so happy, and we've seen him happy.
12: We now need to ask for your official answer. We heard that, but we weren't meant to be a part of that.
14: Enjoy.
12: So, Lee, whatever you say next, you'll be locking in. What is your official answer? How are you going to split up the keys?
14: I did say thirds. I think I will go 60 me.
11: 60 keys?
12: 60 keys.
14: 60%.
11: Oh, 60%.
14: Get your calculator out.
11: So 60% you, yep.
1: Did you lie to his face when you said Thursday?
2: Yeah, well, he's done it to everyone else, okay. Hasn't he?
12: Oh, wow. Jack. Okay.
11: Oh, no, this is we are
2: the
11: watching.
2: People will love this.
1: So that's 50. That's 50.
2: I know they will.
1: 60% is 52.8 keys. Would you like it to be 53 or 52?
2: I'm feeling generous. Go 52.
1: 52.
11: 52 to you.
2: Okay.
11: Leaving, we have now 36 keys remaining.
2: And then let's divide that into half.
11: Yep. Okay.
2: Jack
11: gets 18 keys.
2: That's still being reasonable, Jack.
11: So the split is you get 52 keys of the piano, the listeners get 18 keys, Jack, you get 18 keys.
2: I think so. Like,
1: well, you can you got to lock it in. You can lock it in.
2: There's going to be listeners out there hating this.
11: Yeah. Well, I mean, the listeners have... There's going to be
2: but
11: listeners
2: they don't
11: out
2: tune
11: there
2: in to me.
11: They have been confronted. There's been...
2: Confirm. I'm honest.
1: We're giving you the option 52 keys, 18. Done?
2: I reckon.
1: Done.
2: Sorry, listeners.
13: See how hard it is, Lee? Now that it's all done, this is exactly where I've been before. We go, okay, I could just be generous, and then when it comes to the crunch, you go, I'll give myself a bit more of a favour.
2: Yeah, it's definitely tempting, but I would not probably pursue it like you do for a career.
11: Well, I say, in terms of the levels of swing we've seen people give themselves on the show, it is the largest advantage we've seen someone give themselves on the show. I feel like we watched a masterclass in gameplay from Jack. We listened to it just where you came in and just tried to cut the listeners completely out, Jack.
1: Yeah, but then we got blindsided by...
11: This is just like a Survivor finale.
1: Okay.
11: All right.
2: Love it.
13: And I do love the listeners, I will say that. And when I meet you in person, I love you. I love you.
1: We'll pause now. What we'll do is we'll leave, because it's 52, we won't put 52 stickers on. We'll make that the majority. So there'll be stickers for Jack, there'll be stickers for the listeners.
11: Yep. And anything blank, that's Lee's keys.
2: Yeah. It's got a ring to it already, hasn't it? Hey.
13: Lee's keys.
11: Jack, you were riding a roller coaster, aren't you? Because you thought you were getting a third coming out of that room.
13: I thought I got you at a third, Lee. I'm still pretty happy with 18.
2: Yeah, well, that's good.
13: Yeah. For a second, I thought when you gave me those devil eyes, I thought you were giving me zero or like one.
1: Yeah.
11: Well, all right. 20%, Jack. You got a 1 in 5 shot here. So,
13: and I've got good luck on this show. I actually don't hate my chances.
11: He's excited.
1: The piano is set.
11: The stickers have been done. It's really interesting, isn't it? I did the stickers for the listeners.
1: Mm.
11: Jack, you did the stickers for you.
13: Yes.
11: And Lee, you have all the unstickered keys. It looks like the piano is heavily stickered, but of course the majority is unstickered.
1: Well and truly.
11: There was one incident, we did a quick count of the keys, Jack, and you'd actually put 19 stickers down.
13: Yes.
11: Not surprising that there was a...
13: Oh, that was an honest mistake.
11: Yep. You had to take one off. I hadn't finished doing the listeners' stickers and I was very excited to swoop in and put my sticker on the one you took off.
13: What was that, C sharp down the low end?
11: Low C sharp, which, God, I hope it comes up.
1: That would be amazing. I loved your thinking. Lee, it's out of our hands now. It's in the hands of one man, Matt, the most beautiful dad from Tasmania.
11: He thought he was just doing a nice thing. He entered a golf cart competition. he didn't ask to be involved in the piano saga at all. But at the time, it felt like the gods were really smiling upon the show because they decided, yes, he's a young father living in Tasmania. His daughters really want a piano. We're giving one away. Boom. His name came out of the randomizer. Perfect situation.
1: Yep.
11: Now he finds himself as the magical decider, the diviner. His piano is going to guide us towards the note. He's going to press one note on his keyboard.
1: Yep.
11: Whatever note that corresponds to in here, whether it's red stickered, listeners, green stickered, Jack, or no stickers, Lee, that is who will win this piano.
13: Here we go. Let's call Matt.
15: Hello, Matt speaking.
1: Matt.
15: Ahoy.
1: Ahoy to you. It's Hamish, Andy, Jack and Lee here.
11: Ahoy, Matt.
1: Ahoy, Matt. You've been assigned.
15: How are you all going?
1: Yeah, great.
11: Oh, it's a high tension in here. things have been said, and I don't want to throw anything out of context here, but phrases that I never thought I would hear on this show, like quote, don't worry about the listeners.
16: Oh, dear.
11: That's exactly what we found.
16: It sounds like it's gotten serious.
11: It's gotten serious. The strategy has gone through the roof. We obviously can't tell you how many keys have been divvied up or who's got what or who's in what area, but you know what's going on here. We have a piano in here that has an assortment of stickers on it corresponding to the future rightful owner of the piano.
16: Right.
11: All you have to do is honestly, I think, let your heart guide you and let your heart tell your finger and your finger go where it feels like the rightful owner of the piano belongs and play that key that speaks to you the most.
12: Matt, are you in front of the piano now?
16: I'm in front of the piano. I'm sitting down.
11: Let your heart guide you, Matt.
12: Matt, when you're ready, play the note.
17: Good luck, Matt.
16: I'm going to play the note.
11: It's in the middle.
12: It's in.
11: Oh, no, Jack's excited because there's a lot of green stickers there. Jack is so excited.
18: I'm wandering across.
17: Okay.
11: There's some red in there too, listeners. There's some red.
13: No, that's not it.
11: That's too high. Was that too high?
13: No.
17: Too low.
18: Play it again, Matt.
16: I'm going again.
11: Oh, there's a lot of green around. It's not.
13: That's it.
11: It's not middle C, is it? Is it middle C?
18: Matt?
16: It's middle C.
11: Oh, no. He raced for middle C to he pushed me out of the way. Listeners, no. I tried to get middle C and Jack pushed me out of the way. I had everything.
16: No.
11: I had the two notes around it covered. No.
2: This can't be happening.
11: No.
16: What have I done?
12: What have I done?
17: Matt, you want me a piano?
16: Oh, no.
17: You don't want me to have it?
11: No one wants you to have it, Jack.
16: I don't think anybody does, do they?
17: Not even Stu from House of Pianos wants Jack to have the piano. And it's his job to give people pianos. He's a very competitive prize.
11: And a wonderful selection.
17: I can't
11: believe it. Jack. Oh. You just had that air about you too. He's put the sticker, he's like, I just feel good about this. I'm feeling good.
17: Oh, I can't look. Matt, it was my first sticker on the piano. I just feel like we have a kindred spirit. You're playing my old piano. It's working for me.
11: In all seriousness though, Jack, as you said, you have your fun. We did it for a contest. What do you really want to happen with the piano?
17: I can't give it away, and here's why. People,
11: don't worry, we know why, and it starts with a W.
17: Sorry, guys.
11: Wow.
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2: And a couple of shows ago, we were talking about dimmies and tinnies. You have the hat on right now. Your dim sim brand you're involved in.
3: Yes.
2: You're not the only person. You know, you're not cooking them, but you're heavily involved.
3: No, don't want me cooking them. I mean, it sounds like I can't cook a dim sim. I can't. It's very easy.
2: Well, no, it sounds like you're known for contaminating dim sim. God, you don't want me doing it. You know what I'm like. I'll put anything in there. No, they're delicious. Yeah. They're available in supermarkets. But we're talking about the...
3: And alas, I mean, there was two flavours. Sorry, jump into this.
2: We're not doing an ad.
3: No.
2: Just so you know, just to be really clear.
3: But Beck likes... There's a chicken sweet corn one. Mm-hmm. Beck loves them. Not selling well.
2: And this is when Diet Vanilla Coke wasn't doing well and I could tell it was going to get taken off shelves.
3: And Beck is extremely nervous.
2: Is she hoarding?
3: Yeah, and she's extremely nervous because they're the ones she snacks on during the week.
4: Okay. Do you have a number that you know is like as soon as it goes below this in sales, it's off?
3: I feel like it's gone, Jack. I mean, the other one's going beautifully, but
2: I wonder if it's got anything to do with what we're going to talk about because we were talking about the Health Star rating system and I said to you, do you have Health Stars? You're like, no.
3: We choose not to play.
2: Choose not to play. Fair enough. Don't know what the ins and outs are. Maybe it's expensive to get the Health Stars on. That's fine. And I said, well, you know, what can you say to people? And from memory, you said something like, well, it doesn't need Health Stars. It's delicious and nutritious.
3: Oh, okay.
2: And I said, can you say that?
3: I think so.
2: And then you said this.
3: I can say what I want, God. What did I swear?
2: Well, I can't play it because we need a little E.
3: Really?
4: Did I say? I'll play it again.
3: I can say what I want, God. I can say what I want, can't I?
2: It's not what people heard. We had hundreds of emails coming in.
3: I called you a C-bot.
2: Now, you might have meant, I don't know what you meant, but that's what. The more we listen back to it, the more we're like, wow, who's this guy? Who is this guy? He's the head of the dim sim empire. He's doing what he wants. And Jack and I were like, well, when all these emails came in from people going, please go back and listen to it. Why didn't that episode have an E on it? It should have been explicit.
3: Can't I?
2: You've got this guy now. And I just felt like we got a flash. We got a flash into what is really going on in Andy Lee's head. And so Jack and I were like, well, I guess we have to just accept that this is the new Andy and this is who he is.
4: I'd never heard him say that before.
2: Yeah.
4: But now
2: it seems
4: he knows when he's going to stop saying it.
2: Seems like that's the kind of guy he is. And so that's what, I guess, inspired this song.

0: I can say what I want, guys.
1: If there's a big queue, who goes straight to the front? Andy! I'll do what I want. Guess who brings Maccas to a Chinese restaurant? Andy! I'll eat what I want. And who admitted they could run a Ponzi investment? Andy! I'll scam who I want. Who ignored an ivory band and shot an elephant? Andy! I'll hunt who I want. If you were a train and he was a train and you lived in a world where people were trains and you needed a little push and he could easily push you, guess who wouldn't even

0: What?
1: Okay, I don't think you said that.
2: That was too much. The real Andy.
0: I feel like saying it though now. It seems like quite.
2: We're gonna have to deal with you doing your new catchphrase, aren't we?
0: No.
2: All right. Should we take a little break now? No, that's your time for your catchphrase.
0: Yeah, I'm not buying into this.
2: Take a break when I want.
0: Hey, we never thought we'd be the place for this, but it's for extreme empaths to come together and share their moments of feeling deep feelings for everyday objects, and it's a place they can share. We've got another round right now. Of course, the opener being every single song ever written, so no song feels left out. Do you want to kick it off? Do you want me to?
2: Mate, so many have come in. You're kind of like, oh, this is... Let's start with Margaret.
0: Okay.
2: She says, we've got a cupboard at work that doesn't quite close properly, so I have to kick it shut.
0: Ooh.
2: Every time I kick it, I have to whisper, so sorry. I have to open that cupboard at least 10 times a day, so it means I have to kick it at least 10 times a day. But I try and kick it in a different spot every time so it doesn't get too sore. Nothing more than
0: feelings. Lovely, Margaret. Carly Ham here. I was drinking coffee out of my husband's Star Wars themed number one dad in the galaxy mug. A gift he bought.
2: Well, it ain't Darth, I'll tell you that. He was a very absent father.
0: True. A gift he bought himself for Father's Day while I was unfolding the washing. I happened to fold the pair of matching number one dad in the galaxy socks when that came with the mug and set them down on the laundry bench next to the mug. I realised it was the first reunion of the socks and the mug since the day they were packaged together as a gift set. So I gave them the afternoon to catch up. Nothing more than
2: feelings. All right, I've got two rock-related ones. Matt.
0: Really? Rocks?
2: Rocks.
0: I would have thought there were some that are just immune.
2: No, feelings can be attributed to everything.
0: Okay.
2: Whenever my girlfriend Emily goes to a pebbly beach, she digs up pebbles below the surface whenever she's sitting because she's sad that some pebbles won't ever get to see the sunlight. That is a long... That's really... A long seat at the beach because how does some get chosen and some not? Mm. Here's another quick one. It's from Michael. He's in Ireland. Because I thought I was immune to extreme empathy until I was on holidays in Greece. I was relaxing by the beach, tossing in the odd stone or two to the ocean. When it suddenly hit me, that rock has been painstakingly making its way up the seabed and onto the shore for potentially centuries, taking advantage of every wave and every tide to barely move. And here I am just whimsically undoing all that hard graft when all that rock wants to do is relax on the beach as well.
0: This is from Ashley. I'm an empath working at a winery cellar door.
2: Okay.
0: And we change the 9 wine tasting list every week. I've noticed the manager consistently puts the most popular wines back on the list. So when I was asked to make the list this week, I put all our least popular wines because I felt bad that they would sit on the shelf watching everyone else get sold. It filled me with such great joy every time someone said something nice about the generally unpopular wines when tasting them. By the way, I'm sure it's unrelated, but I'm no longer allowed to make the tasting list.
2: And is this wine the best?
0: No.
2: No. God, no.
0: Just feels left out.
2: God, no. We have heaps of it. This comes from Miranda. Mm-hmm. She goes, I didn't think I was an extreme empath, but I do have some signs. I work in a factory and my coworker will only run his machine on a speed that's an even number.
0: Oh.
2: While he was on holiday this week and I'm running his machine, I found myself running on only odd number speeds because I feel bad they never get their chance to shine. And the even numbers might also be tired. Gives me some peace of mind to know that they've felt love for at least a week before going back into retirement. Nothing more than
0: feelings. Hopefully time for one more. This is from Jed. In a moment of extreme empathy, I recently put my container of microwave rice on the outside of the rotating plate in the microwave rather than the center so it wouldn't get dizzy.
2: I've got to finish this one because I reckon I do the same. Mm-hmm. Although I don't know if I do it as an extreme empath. I just do it through a sense of, like, I don't know, sportsmanship. Abby, when putting a trolley back at the supermarket when there's more than one rack, I'll put mine in the shorter rack so they have the hope that they'll catch the more popular rack. Like, I feel like I do that too because you want to see it be an even race. Nothing more than feelings. Too late.
0: Very late.
2: And you're going to roll your eyes a little bit, but I'm going to say it anyway. I'm scrolling Instagram and I come across this.
1: I just got the new world's brightest flashlight. The old former world's brightest flashlight has 100,000 lumens. The new one, the MS32, has 200,000 lumens. I'm honestly scared to try this out. I won't even shine it in my house, but for you, I'm going to go in my backyard and test it out. Come with me.
3: Shine it in his house.
2: Shine it out. Does he burn the house down or blows a hole through the wall with the pure energy?
0: Didn't you buy the world's brightest flashlight a while ago?
2: Yep. I reckon a few iterations ago. Mm. And I had the world's brightest torch, like handheld small one.
0: Yes.
2: I actually gave it to my son to take on camp because he needed a torch like at the start of this year. And I was like, oh, mate.
0: And if he needed you, he could just shine it in the sky and you'd know where he is.
2: So I gave it to him. I was like, mate, this would be great. Thinking like, just you'll be the complete alpha dog with this power of torch. And he came back from camp and I was like, how was it? You know, chop anyone in half with the power or whatever, like a lightsaber. He's like, nah, ran out of batteries, like really quickly.
0: Right, of course.
2: Said, oh, yeah, it does chew the power. Chew up the power. So I think he had a powerful torch for, you know, flashlight tiki for like 4 minutes. What I love, the thing that gets me with that ad, right, and this is people who are susceptible to advertising will know this, the statistics. The old one has 100,000 lumens. You'd think that's good. The new one has 200,000 lumens.
0: Twice as many.
2: You can't even shine it inside.
0: You can't shine it inside. That's the part that gets me is like, you don't need a torch that bright. Like, how far away are the things you're looking for?
2: If you're going to shine it, close your eyes and it's so bright you'll be able to see normally through your eyelids. However, that guy won't shine it inside. Mm. I thought it was a cool thing to do on this show.
0: Wow.
2: Do we?
0: Oh, you've brought it.
3: Oh, you've already got it.
2: Do we shine it inside?
0: Do we? Don't. So if you don't be silly, mate, man.
2: If you don't want to see it, face the other way. I'll shoot it safely into the corner.
0: Should we turn off all the lights? Yeah,
3: turn off all the lights.
2: Okay. No, you don't need to.
0: Really?
2: It's so bright.
0: Okay.
2: You ready?
0: Yeah. Is it on?
2: Wait. Yeah, can't you see it? There we go. And it's got a strobe effect too. I won't shine it at you. It'll kill you.
3: It's so normal. We should have turned off the lights.
2: Dark.
3: We can't turn
2: it
3: on.
2: No, yeah, well, I'm just saying.
0: It actually doesn't. Does it? Is it brighter?
2: Well, it's good. Man, it's
3: I don't, I'm not talking. Shine it straight at us. I don't care. No.
2: Good on you, though. That's quite powerful, though, Jack, because you're both inside and you look directly at the torch.
0: Shot it in your own face. From that
2: time distance. Last,
0: oh, that's pretty bright. Yeah. That's
3: from close vicinity.
2: I felt that in the back of my head as it went through my eyes and my eyelids.
0: Yeah, it reflected your brain onto the
2: back of my hat's a bit warm.
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18: Yuma and good morning, I'm Kate Rice. If you witnessed a man come off an e-scooter in Benython on Friday afternoon, then police are keen to hear from you. They received reports of an unconscious man lying next to a footpath on Barsmith Avenue around 3:40pm with an e-scooter nearby. He was treated at the scene and taken to hospital in a critical condition. Anyone with info or dashcam footage in the area is asked to come forward. ACT police are asking for our help to find missing man Dylan Stacker. The 31-year-old hasn't been seen or heard from since Friday morning in Canberra. Police and Dylan's family hold concerns for his welfare and are asking anyone with information on his whereabouts to call 131 444. Canberra home prices have gone down for the third month in a row, according to PropTrack's latest report. REA Group senior economist Anne Flaherty says house values fell 0.6% in July, while units went down 0.3%.
19: In terms of dollars, the average homeowner who owns a house has seen the value of their property decrease by just under $6,000 over the past month. Those who own units have seen their property decrease by a bit under $2,000 per month.
18: She says it's due to a range of factors like high interest rates and buyer demand cooling post-budget. One Nation's enjoyed a bounce in support in this morning's Redbridge poll. It places them as Australia's most popular party with 31% primary support, ahead of Labor, which has dipped to 29, while the Coalition has risen 4 points to 22. And an update on those new animal detection cameras for the Monaro Highway between Canberra and the Snowy Mountains. They've now been installed and will be tested out over the next couple of weeks before they go live. It's part of a trial using AI tech to help stop wildlife becoming roadkill.
15: Climbing cash, climbing $1,000 every week at your Canberra Labour Club.
18: The Commonwealth Games are just about done and dusted, with Australia adding a final 5 gold medals to its haul overnight. 3 of those were on the cycling track, including to Georgie Baker, who's been named as our flag bearer for the closing ceremony. Meanwhile, if you missed it over the weekend, Canberra's Cameron Myers has taken silver in the men's mile event at the Commonwealth Games. In the NRL, the Sharks took a 32-16 win over the Rabbitohs yesterday, while the Eels defeated West Tigers 16-13. It was a loss for our Raiders women in the NRLW, narrowly defeated 18-16 by the Cowboys in Wagga on the weekend. The Canberra side is back home on Sunday to face the Broncos. And in the AFL, it was wins to Richmond, Melbourne and Adelaide in yesterday's games.
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18: A possible shower, then sunny and 16 the top today. 12 tomorrow and partly cloudy after morning frost, then same again Wednesday with 14. 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
5: Yuma and good morning, I'm Kate Rice. A 16-year-old boy has been charged after he allegedly strangled his 15-year-old girlfriend on four occasions between June and July. The alleged incidents were reported to police, with the boy arrested at his home early yesterday morning. He'll face the ACT Children's Court today. It's National Missing Persons Week, aiming to raise awareness of long-term missing persons around Australia and here in the ACT. As part of the local campaign, a Canberra artist has created portraits of three ACT teenagers who remain long-term missing. Detective Sergeant Craig Marriott hopes they spark some important conversations.
6: To remind the community that we still do have families out there who are waiting for answers. Any little bit of information might just be critical to providing some investigative insight into what has happened to these people.
5: The local property council has welcomed progress on Canberra's new National Convention and Entertainment Centre. It's after it was announced a tender's gone out, so a team can be appointed to work on a business case and reference design. Executive Director Ashley Berry hopes the project gets moving sooner rather than later.
7: What we need to see now is this process to run as smoothly and as quickly as possible so that we get a clear indication of when we might see a new convention centre actually being open for business.
5: And the honeymoon's over for motorists, with the fuel excise discount officially ending. It means prices will rise by 16 cents a litre from this morning. While the Treasurer's ordered the consumer watchdog to investigate whether any servos jumped the gun by unfairly hiking their prices before today. Now, Canberra's Fuel Watch make fuel prices yesterday's problem. Switch to an EV at allianceleasing.com.au. A litre of unleaded will set you back about $2.06, while diesel is sitting at $2.44 a litre.
2: Climbing cash. Climbing $1,000 every week at your Canberra Labour Club.
5: A couple of wins for Canberra Brave in the ice hockey over the weekend, taking a 6-3 win over Central Coast Rhinos at the AIS yesterday after victory in Saturday's away game. Brave sitting in fourth spot on the AIHL ladder. And no miracle in Mudgee for the Green Machine this time around. The Raiders going down to the Panthers 42-18 in front of 10,000 fans on Saturday. The Green Machine back in action against the Knights at GIO on Sunday. Yesterday in the NRL, it was wins to the Sharks and the Eels.
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5: A possible shower, then sunny and 16 the top today. 12 tomorrow and partly cloudy after morning frost. Then same again Wednesday with 14. 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

0: And the winner is Scotland.
1: No, the winner is Australia when it comes to gold medals.
0: I think the part where we lost the Commonwealth Games after winning the bid for the Commonwealth Games.
1: And paying a lot of money.
0: Scotland's the winner.
1: Yeah, you're right. They did well.
0: G'day to you, wherever you're joining us across the capital or around Australia on the No Nonsense News podcast. Hello, Gabrielle.
1: Hello.
0: That was unbelievable. 171 medals. It is an all-time, any country ever, Commonwealth Games record.
1: We said that after the swimming, it would even out a little bit because that's what normally happens. We go bananas in the swimming.
0: Yeah.
1: And then when it comes to track and field and all the other events, we peter off a little bit. But not this time.
0: Well,
1: we just kept flying.
0: Over half a century ago, something unexpected happened.
1: Mm.
0: Australia won the 4x100 metre sprint on the track.
1: Right.
0: And then something even less expected happened over half a century later in 2026. We did it. It was unbelievable. It's the 4x100, our guys out-sprinted the rest of the Commonwealth.
1: Unheard of.
0: Gold. And the girls did the same thing.
1: Unheard of.
0: Unbelievable. Unbelievable. So that was mind-blowing, and now we go to, so it's over, which means we get to hear about Farmer Wants a Wife reunion today. But we've got the closing ceremony, and your complaint was we didn't know any Scottish
1: performers.
0: No. And where was Barnsley? And they've heard your cries.
1: Mm-hmm.
0: And so the closing ceremony entertainment will be the Aussiest person in the Commonwealth.
1: Delta.
0: She's going to be belting out Innocent Eyes.
1: Hold on. She was engaged to that guy from the UK for a while.
0: Brian McFadden.
1: Is he Scottish? That's the only tenuous link I can think of.
0: He's also in the Commonwealth. That's enough.
1: I think he was English.
0: She could do a little bit of
1: Irish. He was Irish. Close enough.
0: He was Irish. I'm sorry to our Irish and Scottish listeners.
1: No, sorry to Brian McFadden. It's nothing against Ireland and Scotland. We don't know O'Brien very well.
0: I'm sure this is all pretty racist, but given we are so Irish, Scottish, Anglo to our core, we were born confused and we still are. What is it? Not me, not I. Not a huge hit.
1: Oh, I loved that song.
0: I tell you what, she should absolutely perform.
1: No.
0: Yes. It's the Commonwealth Games.
1: I know, but this is Olivia.
0: True. She is the new Olivia.
1: Yeah.
0: And she's...
1: No,
0: she's not Olivia.
1: They're big shoes.
0: Okay, it's the Olympics. I mean, it's the Commonwealth Games. It's the people are running around.
1: Yeah, this is a good one.
0: What else did she sing? Is that it?
1: What was her song for Eurovision?
0: What was that?
1: Something about Eclipse.
0: Eclipse? Was it Eclipse?
1: Yeah.
0: All right. Surely she'll do Eclipse. Where's Eclipse? Here we go. That's what she'll do.
1: This is inspirational. But so when is the closing ceremony? It's all done. Why isn't it happening already?
0: I don't know. Is it happening now?
1: Is it?
0: It's happening now.
1: Oh.
0: Oh, she's on stage now.
1: Oh, is she really?
0: Yeah.
1: Jeez.
0: Yeah, it's... And it's happened.
1: And she's probably seeing this.
0: Yeah, so there you go. It's when's it happening? It's happening now. It's happened. It's over. Closing... That's how you run a closing ceremony.
1: Well, it's better than the opening ceremony. That just dragged on for years.
0: I tell you, if those...
1: Get it done.
0: If those 500 miles boys don't get out there, this whole game's 171 medals for Australia or not are a bust. Now we wait. Delta's done. I'm not saying the entire closing ceremony is over. You've got to finish with 500 miles. In just a second, what is Ice Cream Man? And is it fun like we would hope? It's not. It's terrifying.

0: Sunny Federa, Jazzy, DOD. Some days, 11 past 6 on Hit 104.7's Rod and Gabby Fabrecki. Your 104 forecast, 16. The top this afternoon, just below even Stephen Zero in the forecast today for some rain. So slow and steady if you're getting the drizzle on the roads yet. It still could happen this morning if it's not wet yet in your area. So allow a little bit of extra time. As predicted, Delta Goodrum with the closing ceremony of the Commonwealth Games performed Born to Try and Eclipse.
1: It's exactly what we suspected.
0: Well, it just makes sense. I mean, physical, the Olivia Newton-John cover would have made the most sense. But she's...
1: Maybe it was the opening ceremony. Physical would have been good.
0: Good point.
1: But everyone's tired. They're like, I want to get physical now.
0: Exhausted. I want to
1: let's go home.
0: I want to stare into the sun and hope there's an eclipse. I don't know. The part where Australia has dominated the games and then an Australian turns up to close the Scottish thing. We paid for them.
1: Maybe that was part of the deal. Like, you can have it as long as Delta gets to perform because we've already promised it to her.
0: Yeah. She was meant to be at the MCG.
1: That's probably it.
0: And Victorian taxpayers love Delts, so they want to see her.
1: So she comes with the games.
0: Well, who knows? And I don't know whether or not the Eurovision exposure has got anything to do with this because you go, well, the winner of Eurovision's not there. Well, the winner of Eurovision's from Europe and not the Commonwealth.
1: Well, do you know what I can tell you, though?
0: Actually, what am I talking about? There's England, Scotland. It's all Europe.
1: Yeah, good point.
0: So the
1: winner, I don't think.
0: My point stands. Where's the winner of Eurovision?
1: Well,
0: nowhere, that's where.
1: I can tell you that Scotland was not top of the leaderboard when everyone was voting for where Delta should perform next.
0: Googong is still top
1: of the leaderboard. So the fact that she's performing in Scotland.
0: I know.
1: Nothing to do with that.
0: She
1: still has not agreed to come on this show because I think she's avoiding us, knowing that Googong's the top of the list.
0: Okay, we have a bugbear with her.
1: I'm very annoyed at her.
0: I know. She was scheduled to come on the show.
1: She bailed.
0: She skipped out because of Eurovision.
1: And she won't come out. She's been promoting her stuff everywhere in the last month and refuses to come
0: on
1: this show.
0: And she won't come on because Googong won the vote. She doesn't want to come.
1: She doesn't want to
0: say that
1: to us that she's not coming to
0: Googong. But we're not stupid. Where did Scotland finish in Eurovision?
1: I don't know.
0: And this is where the confusion comes from.
1: Scotland does not compete independently in the Eurovision Song Contest.
0: Where did any Commonwealth country come from?
1: I don't know how you expect me to look at it.
0: She doesn't want to come.
1: She doesn't want to
0: say that
1: to us that she's not coming to
0: Google. But we're not stupid. Where did Scotland finish in Eurovision?
1: I don't know.
0: And this is where the confusion comes from.

0: Maybe Delts was the top Commonwealth one. I don't know.
1: Right. Well, I don't want us to get it done by default, but it appears that we have. So anyway, well done to Australia. Ice Cream Man, you can win your tickets with us all week. I understand it's a horror. We do need to review the trailer.
0: We just got distracted with Delta.
1: Well, she's distracting. Anyway, the Commonwealth Games are over.
0: That's that.
1: The Commonwealth has had enough of Australia to last them 4 years, and it was our pleasure. We'll see you in 4 years. Not with 171 medals. That's never going to happen again.
0: Never. I think maybe we should bow out. We should become a republic now and just bow out of the Commonwealth Games while we're on a high.
1: Yes. We'll get to the trailer for The Ice Cream Man, and you can decide if you want the tickets, although it does look like an awesome film. It might be a bit scary. Let's play for $10,000. It's 8:15. It's time to go.
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0: The number is working again.
1: We have the number back.
0: We do. We stole it back.
1: It was a wrestle, it was a fight, and it returned. 13 1060. Give us a call now if you'd like to play for $10,000. It's that simple. You answer a bunch of questions, you get them all right, you start the week on a pretty good note.
0: Yeah.
1: And we're going to play right about now.
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0: as heard on Gabby's iPod Shuffle, the iPod Shuffle that had songs on it that young Gabby put on there, and now we play them at 22 past 6 with Rod and Gabby, 16 the top this afternoon, your 104 forecast just below zero, and going into the weekend, the top...
1: No, it says in no particular order. I just saw the fine print.
0: Five in no particular order for Rod and Gabby's best schnitzel search. The Queanbeyan Golf Club were in there.
1: Yep.
0: Victor's at the RSL Bowling Club were there.
1: Yep.
0: Moby Dick's Tavern from Holt.
1: Yep. There. Harmony German Club, yes, there. As well as Palmer's. So they're the top five in the running at the moment. And we, well, as of Friday, we're going to announce the winner today.
0: All right. And as predicted, some character said, last time I checked, Queanbeyan wasn't in Canberra, and a huge fight broke out on Facebook over that.
1: Well, it's Canberra and the region. Queanbeyan's included, absolutely.
0: I say it, if you can hear us on the radio...
1: You're included.
0: You're included.
1: Absolutely.
0: And as Queanbeyanites will often remind Canberrans, we were here first.
1: Really?
0: Yeah, well...
1: Well, I guess so. Canberra was kind of just plonked there.
0: People were in Queanbeyan, you know what I mean? Like, we were here, but then there was little here. There were obviously paddocks.
1: Just a little village.
0: Yes, yes. Queanbeyan could have been the capital. It was obviously part of the conversation for obvious geographic reasons.
1: But they drew the border just on the other side.
0: Yeah, I look, if memory serves, 131060, whenever you hear us talking about things and we get stuff wrong, which is regularly, 131060, give
1: us a call. Please correct us.
0: Or, of course, you can always text us 041777 1047. I think it was we just wanted a blank slate.
1: Right.
0: I think that's what it was.
1: Didn't want to... create something from something that already existed.
0: But the shame is that you then don't have that history that we would have got with Queanbeyan being the capital.
1: Yeah, I'm interested.
0: Well, Queanbeyan might get it done again today. We'll see whether or not...
1: My dad went on a history walk in Queanbeyan recently.
0: A history walk?
1: Like a tourist, not tourist, but like, yeah, history. Like they go on a walk and talk about the history.
0: And let me tell you...
1: I'll ask him.
0: Well, you hear about these things and you go, honestly, what a bore. And then you get on them. You do. And then you get on them.
1: That's exactly what I said to him.
0: Yeah. And then they point at a thing and you go, what? And then they say, this happened here. And all of a sudden, when you do scratch beneath the surface in the history of a town like Queanbeyan, there's some stories.
1: We'll get him on.
0: We go back to the bush ranger days, wild stories.
1: I reckon he could tell us.
0: All right, Bob the Birdman coming on for a walking history tour of Queanbeyan. It's going to happen soon. Don't go anywhere. Simple
2: as ABC. Rod and Gabby's $10,000 Alphabucks. 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
3: Put the money in my hand right now.
0: Bob said he's not coming on years ago. He won't come on anymore. He used to come on.
1: He might.
0: He came in to promote that bird sale that one time.
1: Well, when it suits him, he'll come on, right?
0: Let's trick him in. Lure him in
1: with a promise of a bird sale.
0: Bird sale plug. All right, Kathy and Murrum Bateman, g'day.
4: Good morning.
0: How much do you know about Murrum Bateman's history?
4: Not a huge amount.
0: That's a relief.
1: Does Murrum Bateman have much of a history?
0: Tremendous history, obviously. It was a stopover where you...
4: Farming area.
0: But from a travel point of view, it's where you would reshoe your horses and stuff like that.
4: I think so, yeah.
0: Yeah. Yeah.
1: Like between Melbourne and Sydney.
0: Yeah, and I don't know if farry is the right word, but there was a big horse zone out there, historically.
1: There you go.
0: Yeah. And we've got the meadery out there, don't we? Have you had...
1: What?
0: It's the meadery. It's where everything's, you know, mead, honey.
4: Honey. Yeah.
1: Mead.
0: The meadery.
1: I thought you said meatery.
0: No. I will not be seen at the meadery. Kathy, have you had the... have you been to the meadery or during lockdown? Did you have the wood-fired pizzas from there?
4: During lockdown, I was actually living overseas, so...
0: Oh.
4: No.
0: Was that good or bad? Whereabouts in the world were you?
4: In Jordan.
1: Oh, wow.
0: How did they manage it over there?
4: Differently, I think.
1: Everyone did,
4: lots of lockdown.
0: Yeah, there was a bit of a going on. Well, good to have you back. Yeah. Let's win you $10,000 here. Mm-hmm. All you need to do is get all of them right in 30 seconds. You get the 10 grand. We have to take the first answer. You can't use the same answer twice. If you don't know an answer, say pass. We'll come back if there's time. And your time starts at the end of Gabby's first question. All the answers this round must begin with the letter B for Bucks.
4: Great. Fabulous.
0: Letter B.
1: All right, timer starts at the end of this first question. Name a dog breed.
4: Bichon Frise.
1: A girl's name.
4: Belinda.
1: A car brand.
4: BYD.
1: Something you can wear.
4: A blouse.
1: A phone app.
4: Pass.
1: A singer.
4: Beyonce.
1: A tech brand.
4: Pass.
1: A cocktail.
4: Bloody Mary.
1: A gym class.
4: Sorry, I couldn't hear that.
1: A gym class.
4: A gym class. Pass.
0: Out of time. What is it? Which gym class?
1: Like body pump?
0: Oh, yeah.
1: Or bar? Or boot camp?
0: Boot camp. Yes. You hear about boot camp.
4: Boot camp, yeah.
1: Then we also had a pass on a tech brand, which could have been Bose, like those speakers.
0: Good headphones. Yeah.
1: Or BlackBerry. Mm-hmm. I don't think anyone uses that anymore, but still a brand. And a phone app, maybe Bumble or Bomb, if you're looking at your weather.
0: The Bureau.
1: Or, I don't know, like even Bonds probably have an app. I don't know. Just like any brand, yeah, I'm sure they've got an app.
0: Kathy, four questions in. I thought we're on here. Mm. You were flying. Your pace was fantastic. And on another day, you might get that one. So make sure you give us a call and have another go.
4: Thank you.
0: Thanks, Kathy. Talk later. There we go. And $10,000 at 8:15. We'll go again then.
2: Let's go. Coming up with Rod and Gabby.
0: More cash. Rod and Gabby's picked the riff. It's jackpotted to $200. We'll play that in the next 10 minutes.
1: I don't think we've gotten to 200 in a while.
0: I know.
1: Everyone's too good at it. Got to make it hard.
0: Not on this one for some reason or another. Yeah. I think the phone's been down last week. At least one accidental jackpot. Mm. But we're here, $200. That'll happen soon. And in just a second, like mother, like daughter.
1: Olivia's had her first swear word, but it was not my fault. Thank you very much.
0: Do you commit to saying the word on the radio?
1: If am I allowed?
0: I don't know what the word is, so I'm saying yes.
1: Yeah, sure. I commit.
0: No other show would do this, but then again, you know, other shows fear being fired, so we'll wake up one of these days, but it won't be next. It's going to
2: 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Don't Macca's walk, Macca's run to the new quarter pounder barbecue bacon. Carrie and Tommy.
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18: Yuma and good morning, I'm Kate Rice.
8: Australia's finished the Commonwealth Games way on top of the medal tally after another 5 gold on the final day. 2 came in bowls, the other 3 in cycling, with Lee Hoffman, Alyssa Politis and Tara Nayland adding to the haul. The Aussies ending up with 70 gold, well ahead of England in second place with 29, with Canada next with 19. ACT police are looking for witnesses after a man was taken to hospital in a critical condition after coming off an e-scooter in Benython on Friday arvo. Officers received reports of an unconscious man lying next to a footpath on Barsmith Avenue around 3:40 p.m. with an e-scooter found nearby. Police believe he'd been riding with a friend prior to the incident and are asking anyone with info or dashcam footage to come forward. If you have any information on the whereabouts of missing man Dylan Stacker, then police want to hear from you. The 31-year-old hasn't been seen or heard from since Friday morning in Canberra, and police are asking for our help to find him. There's a photo of Dylan on police socials, and you should call 131444 if you have any information. Home prices in Canberra fell 0.5% over July, one of the largest monthly falls alongside Adelaide and Hobart. That's according to PropTrack's latest report, which shows house values fell by around $6,000, while units went down by just under $2,000. REA Group senior economist Anne Flaherty says it's due to a few factors.
17: The major one is interest rates being still very high, and they potentially might move higher before the end of the year. The other thing is that we have seen buyer demand cool post the budget. In particular, we do have fewer investors in the market at the moment, just reducing that overall competition.
8: And moves to help stop wildlife from becoming roadkill. New animal detection cameras have now been installed on the Monero Highway between Canberra and the Snowy Mountains. They'll be tested over the next couple of weeks before going live as part of a trial using AI technology.
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0: Long weekend, not until October.
1: Oh, so far away.
0: Welcome to August.
1: We are in August. Couldn't believe that on the weekend when I looked at my calendar.
0: Still a long way from October.
1: Yeah.
0: All right. Till death do us part, I love you. Wait for it. Gabby's daughter swore.
1: Oh, I swear. I was waiting for the link, but I get it now.
0: I didn't have any swearing music other than All for One, I Swear.
1: Olivia has said her first swear word.
0: Welcome to the club.
1: And it was quite the moment because it was on the weekend my auntie was visiting my mum and Olivia and I happened to be there as well.
0: Mm-hmm.
1: And they were having a good catch up and jokingly, my auntie called my mum a bitch.
0: Well, I mean, you know, went in Bungendore.
1: And they're sisters, you know, it happens. My daughter, I didn't think noticed at the time, so I didn't make a deal of it. I was just like, let's pretend that never happened. Cool, let's move on.
0: Right.
1: And then I was putting her in the car and she turned to me and she went, you're a bee.
0: Oh, my God.
1: And I went, pardon? And she said it three more times and I went, oh, no.
0: But the context with which she saw it, did she think it was a term of endearment?
1: Maybe. But then I got home and I told my husband, I'm like, it's happened. And he just started cheering. And I'm like, why are you cheering? She said a swear word. He goes, I'm off the hook. It's not going to be my fault when she says her first word.
0: And let's be honest. I mean, the bets were in whether it was going to be you or him.
1: Well, he said a way worse word in the car the other day.
0: Right.
1: And he didn't tell me this until after the fact, after this incident. But he turned to her in the car and he said, I'm sorry, because there was like someone being a silly person on the road.
0: A silly person.
1: He said some words.
0: Right.
1: And he was like, I'm so sorry. Daddy shouldn't have said that. We don't say those words.
0: Right,
1: and Olivia goes, I don't want to say those words. He goes,
0: Very good.
1: Great. We don't say those words. Right. And so he was worried that she would actually pull that out. So when she pulled out the other one, he was pretty chuffed.
0: It's a sliding scale from far north Queensland down to Tasmania. And I assume Tasmanian kids don't swear at all. and so if you're in far north Queensland, term of endearment is the word that begins with the letter C.
1: Yes.
0: A mate of ours said that to the Prime Minister, got fired. True story.
1: True story.
0: But up there, term of endearment. And in Bungendore,
1: could go either way. Depends how you say it and the context.
0: All right. We won't start throwing it around willy-nilly just yet. We're back in a moment on Hit 104.7.

0: Rosé, Bruno Mars, 19 minutes until 7 o'clock on Hit 104.7's Rod and Gabby for Brekkie, 16 the top this afternoon, just below even Stephen, 0. That's your forecast, your 104 forecast, and we will play Pick the Riff. 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Stand by for your cue to call. The Ice Cream Man, in the meantime, however, is a movie that you can win tickets to see with us this week.
1: Do you know what it reminds me of? That song Dojo did at Eurovision?
0: Ah, that was fun.
1: That was really fun. And so I hear Ice Cream Man and there's no negative connotations
0: Gojo.
1: Around that. Gojo.
0: Yes. Well, this I think this is different. So let's see here. And not surprisingly, we haven't reviewed the trailer yet, but there's an ice cream man in an ice cream truck, and I guess a little bit like a clown.
1: Could
0: you're going,
1: be
0: well,
1: creepy.
0: This should be fun. Let's see what happens.
2: What happened?
0: Okay.
1: What just happened?
0: Straight out of the gate, it appears the ice cream may be tainted.
1: And one young girl's turned into like a zombie-ish?
0: Yes, and the ice cream...
1: Kids are scary. When they're like... turned,
0: when they're zombies.
1: You know
0: yeah,
1: what I mean?
0: When they're zombie-like.
1: Kids
0: are
1: way scarier than adults.
0: It began with the children of the corn and it continues with the kids who had ice cream from the ice cream man's ice cream truck.
3: Someone hurt me, Mommy.
1: Who?
3: Me.
0: Okay.
1: I don't like it.
0: Someone hurt me. Who? Me. And she's got ice cream all over her face with hundreds and thousands. This looks terrifying.
1: Terrifying.
0: Will we watch another 5 seconds?
1: I guess.
0: How do you go with horror?
1: I really like it, but I don't like kids in horror. I kind of draw the line.
0: Because you're scared of teenagers in real life.
1: I really am.
0: And so now we make them
1: if you
0: zombified.
1: Make no.
0: Ice cream consuming zombie kids.
1: Not cool.
4: You guys see that weird ice cream man today?
5: What do you mean weird?
4: Like he was following me. Is everyone sick or something?
6: Back to your classrooms.
0: Okay, all the kids in class have ice cream all over their faces. So when they have the ice cream, they must become zombies straight away.
1: Must. Look, that wasn't as scary because they were just laughing. So okay. I can get around that.
0: All right. And so now the creepy ice cream fan guy with his ice cream truck has shown back up and I guess he's going to make more zombie kids.
7: What are you doing?
1: Oh, no. Oh, that was horrible. Some kid just...
0: That's only to... You know what? Look.
1: Just was not nice to his teacher. We'll just leave it at that with an axe.
0: Right. Well, this is horror, mate.
1: This is horrific.
0: This is the genre.
1: Not good.
0: This is the genre.
1: This is like more gore, isn't it? Like by the look of this, it's horror gore.
0: I think it's creeping me out to the same amount. A whole lot of gore I can cope with.
1: The creepy kids can't cope.
0: I don't know if I can do that.
1: Anyway, we've got tickets to give away.
0: Yeah, so stay listening for your chance to win tickets to.
1: I think we've sold it.
0: Creeped right out.
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0: Hey, not everything's for everyone, God knows.
1: No. And there are people that are definitely going to be into this, for sure. Weirdos. No, I'm kidding.
0: She's not, and no one can argue with it. Even if you're into it, you have to go, you put your hand up and go, yeah, I'm a bit of a weirdo. And so...
1: Like, I like horror. I watched Obsession recently, and that actually made me scream and nearly wake up the baby. But kids in horror, it's just too far for me.
0: Yeah.
1: Too far.
0: Okay. This is fun. This is cash. This is $200 cash.
1: Yes.
0: If you can identify the song by title and artist, here is a snippet of a riff. In fact, it's a pretty long, it's a snip.
1: Not even a snippet.
0: It's so long now.
1: It's gotta go.
0: Okay. Short of getting to the chorus.
1: Yeah.
0: If you know what that is, 13, 10, 60,
1: $200, so easy.
0: $100 for your next.
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2: After a weekend closure for Commonwealth Avenue Bridge project works, Edinburgh Avenue has reopened between the Mews and Knowles Place. However, the left lane of Parksway westbound is closed from 9:30 till 4 p.m. today and every day this week. Take care. Reports of debris on the Kings Highway around Cowan Forest and also debris on the Monero Highway citybound just near Canberra Avenue. 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
0: Sorry, Rod and Gabby promo. It's 8 degrees. There we go. We're into positives just like that. 16 the top this afternoon.
1: I didn't even realise I went to negatives. Have I not been listening to you?
0: Probably.
1: Sorry.
0: Won't make any difference. Don't worry about it. Supermarket staple price hike, the stuff that we get every week, is about to go cha-ching. I think we know why, but we're going to find out for sure and what exactly those staples are in the next five.
1: Yeah.
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0: Right now, the higher the jackpot, the easier Pick the Riff gets, just the way it's always worked.
1: Yeah, which is a bit backwards, but that's fine.
0: The harder it is, the less you make. I know, but yeah, we know how it works. You get in early, it's not as hard to get through because you've outsmarted everyone else.
1: Exactly.
0: But today is Matea from Gungahlin's lucky day. Matea, how was the weekend?
16: It was good, thank you.
0: Anything, pardon me, noteworthy?
16: Not really, no. Just a lot of study for university, actually.
0: Oh, what are you studying?
16: Psychology.
1: Oh, wow.
0: Very impressive.
1: Don't put your skills on us. I'm sure we have many issues.
0: If you need to write a really thick paper, you know what I mean? Like if you want to get your master's or something. Oh, fantastic. Where enigmas wrapped in a riddle. Is that good as a psychologist? I mean, I know that you're still studying, but when you're practicing, do you look forward to someone who's a real challenge to unwrap?
16: Oh, I guess, yeah. You'd like to have some people that, I guess, are a little bit more, like, difficult to your different client base, I guess.
0: Yep. All right. Well, you guys,
1: if you need us, we're here.
0: You know where to find us. Let's get you $200 cash. Take a listen to this. If you know what it is, you'll win. One last listen. What do you think the song is?
16: I think it's Semi Charmed Life by Third Eye Blind.
0: Bang. That's it. Beautifully done. Actually, I've started a little early, so we'll listen to that in its entirety. And you have got $200 cash. When are the exams for you?
16: October.
0: October?
1: Oh, that's not actually that far away, really. I saw all the Halloween stuff was out in the shop, so October is being looked forward to.
0: We are talking Halloween already. Mm. Good luck. We'd love to hear how it goes.
16: Thank you.
0: Excellent. Matea, she is our next psychologist. We're going to be in good hands. God knows we need them.
1: We do.
0: Don't like us personally. Yeah. 9 minutes until 7 o'clock. We'll do it again tomorrow. Pick the riff just after 6:30 every morning. More cash. Will Canberrans win it with Rod and Gabby?

0: There it is. $200 gone for Rod and Gabby's Pick the Riff.
1: Great song too.
0: Great song. We'll go again tomorrow morning with a new snippet of a riff. Baby Wears has free Macca's coffee Monday. Which McDonald's has your free coffee will be revealed in the next 10 minutes. Ashley Nolan, good morning.
2: Good morning.
1: There's some supermarket staples that are going up in price. Is it because of the fuel?
2: It is because of the fuel. It's because of the war in the Middle East and the price of fertilizer as well. Mm. It's also due to El Nino, which can bring heavy rains that damage crops, and the severe heat wave in Europe.
1: Okay, so there's a combination of events.
2: Yes. A perfect storm. And so this is from Rabo Research Senior Food Analyst Michael Harvey. He has listed four staples which are set to increase in price this year.
0: The top four supermarket staple price spikes. Is it in order or in no particular order?
2: I think it's in no particular order.
0: In no particular order.
2: So first up we've got seafood. And
1: Wait. How does rainfall and warmer climate affects seafood?
2: Warming waters caused by El Nino impacts fish populations and distribution.
1: Sure.
2: And so makes sense. Not just, the expensive seafood. That's also tinned fish and fish oil that is likely to rise because of that.
0: Lobster price is going down, though, because you don't need to pay to heat the water now.
1: Oh, hey. Okay. You just cook them in the ocean.
0: It's just warming up.
1: You just eat them straight out of the sea.
0: Global warming thing's working a treat. All right, what else?
2: Coffee.
1: Oh, no.
2: Yep.
0: Because of the crops?
2: Yeah, so there's still that hangover with the prolonged shortage from severe frost in Brazil and then intense drought. But then El Nino is also going to damage
1: El
2: crops.
1: Nino.
2: I know.
1: Mm-hmm. Really making it hard.
2: Yeah. Number three, cocoa. So
1: we already had such a shift in price for that recently. Mm-hmm. Wasn't there some cocoa bean disease or something?
0: Yeah, with the plants.
1: Yeah.
0: The crops.
2: So that's also El Nino. So
0: this is less fun without the music, that's for sure. But anyway, it stopped, so it's run out. What are we up to?
2: Final one. This is grains. And this is actually because of the war between Russia and Ukraine re-escalating. And they're a big supplier of grains. So things like tinned chickpeas, lentils, kidney beans could go up.
1: That's fine. I'm right with that. I don't buy much of them anyway.
0: So that's a good point. So how does this affect each of us as individuals directly? So give us the first one was the seafood.
2: Seafood.
0: Okay, I don't eat seafood. Fantastic. Selfish. What do I care?
1: I do love fish, but I'll go with that.
0: Okay.
1: Fish oil, though.
2: Also, you
1: I have a as, huge thing of fish oil.
2: Pregnant need to consume.
1: That's why
2: a lot
1: I've got fish oil.
2: Yeah.
1: Because I don't eat enough fish.
2: Omega-3s.
0: The part where I thought we could get away with consuming none of these is over before we even start. Thanks for nothing. Rod and Gabby. Coming up with Rod and Gabby. There's a bigger celebrity wedding this year than Taylor Swift.
1: Absolutely.
0: When did Jeff Bezos get married? It was last year, wasn't it?
1: Yeah, that was the one in Venice where they shut down streets and people were mad. Those protesters. That was a while ago.
0: Is there a wedding of this scale?
1: I reckon bigger. I reckon this is going to be extravagante.
0: It'll be revealed next. 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Don't Macca's walk, Macca's run to the new deluxe sausage and egg McMuffin. You're waking up with Rod and Gabby.
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5: Yuma and good morning, I'm Kate Rice. A 16-year-old boy will face the ACT Children's Court today, charged after allegedly strangling his partner. Police will allege the teen strangled his 15-year-old girlfriend on four occasions between June and July. The alleged incidents were reported to police, with the boy arrested at his home early yesterday morning. Portraits of three long-term missing Canberra teenagers will be unveiled today as part of the local campaign for National Missing Persons Week. It's hoped they spark some important conversations and remind locals we still have families out there waiting for answers. Detective Sergeant Craig Marriott says these investigations don't happen in isolation.
6: We really need the information provided by the public, who may have the smallest piece of information, but we really need that information in order to progress investigations.
5: The local property council hopes our new National Convention and Entertainment Centre gets moving sooner rather than later. Now the project has hit a key milestone. It's after it was announced a tender has gone out, so a team can be appointed to work on a business case and reference design. Executive Director Ashley Berry says it's a huge project for Canberra.
7: Not just great for the construction and building industry, but it's the long-term returns to our hospitality, to our retail, to our hotel sector, by being able to attract events that at the moment we're missing out on.
5: And it'll cost around $9 more to fill up the car from this morning now that the fuel excise discount has ended. We'll see prices rise by around 16 cents a litre from today. Meanwhile, the Treasurer has asked the ACCC to check that no outlets have jacked up their prices prematurely.
2: Climbing cash, climbing $1,000 every week at your Canberra Labour Club.
5: The Commonwealth Games in Glasgow have come to a close after another successful day for Australia. Cyclist Georgia Baker given the honour of carrying the Aussie flag at the closing ceremony. Five more gold were added to our haul on the final day, two in bowls and three in cycling. Canberra Brave were too strong for Central Coast Rhinos in the Australian Ice Hockey League over the weekend. Brave took game one on Saturday before backing up with a 6-3 win yesterday in front of the home crowd at the AIS Arena. And the Raiders are back home this week, taking on the Knights at GIO Stadium on Sunday. The Green Machine looking to bounce back from Saturday's 42-18 loss to the Panthers at Mudgee. Yesterday, wins to the Sharks and the Eels in the NRL.
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5: A possible shower, then sunny and 16 the top today. 12 tomorrow and partly cloudy after morning frost. Then same again Wednesday with 14. 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
10: G'day, g'day. Today's the day we are half an hour away from revealing, from unveiling the best schnitzel in the best city in the world, Rod and Gabby's Best of Canberra, thanks to Monero Screens. The votes across the weekend blew up.
11: They did go a little bit bananas. We had like a little tally that went up on Friday, just saying who the top five were in no particular order. I feel like we should do it in order, because if you're... So you're number, should, like you should know you, where you sit.
10: And if you're number two, you should know you need to push to the line.
11: Exactly. Anyway, we'll chat about that.
10: James sent a vote through over the weekend for the Harmony German Club. He says it's the only place you can get all three, the big three.
11: Oh, pork, the pork veal, schnitzel. And chicken.
10: The veal schnitzel.
11: We used to do veal schnitties a lot when I was a kid.
10: They were. It's another time.
11: They were
10: time.
11: A thing, weren't they?
10: Yeah, you're right. He says all are twice as big, fat and juicy as every other place in town. There's a schnitzel expert, James. Appreciated that. If you vote for anyone else, you're dead set kidding yourself. James, nice work.
11: Being a German club makes sense. Because
10: it does.
11: The Germans know their schnitzels.
10: Raiders Club cooked to perfection. Thank you, Ali, for that vote. Of their sauces.
11: Yeah. Because the sauces definitely come into play, don't they? They make a big difference.
10: Yeah.
11: Captain's Flat Hotel, best schnitty, hand cut and crumbed.
10: Well, there you go.
11: Lovely. Wow, all right. Might have to go out to Captain's Flat.
10: Yeah, very nice. And everyone's talking. I reckon the schnitzel intake across the weekend, just by virtue of the schnitzel search build across the week, could not have been bigger.
11: This is a crazy one. Wish I got a picture. Went to Harmony German Club last night and got the Eggs Benedict topped loaded schnitzel.
10: Yes, you did.
11: It was weird, but awesome.
10: Yes.
11: Eggs Benedict.

0: schnitzel revealed in the next half an hour, thanks to Monero Screens, trusted by Canberrans. For over 30 years, get 10% off at Monero Screens. The winner of As we enter the final month of the winter of Wes, where have you landed this morning, mate? Come in, Wes. Come in, Wes.
1: Wes.
0: He's in.
1: Wesley.
2: Hello.
1: There he is. See, I told you it would work.
2: Hello.
0: I didn't think it was going to work. Oh, baby Wes, can you hear us, Wes?
2: Yes, I can hear you. I can hear you.
0: Very good.
1: Where are you?
2: Are we on air?
0: Yeah, yes. We're on the radio, mate. It's a good question to ask. I'm sorry that we didn't clarify that. We are on
1: the wire. Where are you? Okay. What are you doing? Mm.
2: Guys, today's a super exciting day because it is Macca's Monday, which is always normally super exciting. Mm. But this is an extra special one because I'm actually at the store that I work at. I'm at Gold Creek Macca's.
1: You're back where it all began. So what are you giving away today? Is there anything special because it's your special place?
0: It's just free coffee Monday.
2: Of course, any coffee, any size, free in the drive-thru or the front counter. Come get it. Get it while it's hot.
0: I said to
2: or
0: Gabby,
2: cold, if that's how you like it.
0: I said to Gabby this morning, that's the level of service you get when Baby Wes returns to his roots. I said, which Macca's are we at? And Gabby goes, the original, the OG. And I went, Dixon. And she went, no.
1: Gold Creek.
0: I've gone, not even
1: Wes
0: close.
1: Wes's OG.
0: The first place Wes worked at. And so now, yep. Dixon, the first McDonald's in the ACT, no longer the OG, nope. Gold Creek, the birthplace of Baby Wes. Gold Creek Macca's. Baby Wes not born there, everyone.
1: No, the birthplace of barista Baby Wes.
0: Yes, that's right. All right, that's so it. Go through the drive-thru.
2: That's all I've got you. I'm going to see if my fingerprint's still logged, if I can clock in for my shift.
1: Oh, do it.
0: I'd be stunned, but if they haven't...
1: But also, you're not allowed to get paid, so...
0: Yeah.
1: I don't think it worked. Mm.
2: How don't have fingerprints anymore.
0: Right. Amazing that when you touched that, the whole system went... that's terrifying. I'm sure it's all... Okay, we need to let you go.
1: The gremlins have taken control.
2: I need to go.
0: Okay, well, good luck out there.
1: Go make some coffee.
2: See you guys.
0: There we go.
2: Bye-bye.
0: It happens all the time, and if you're a new listener to the show, so happy that you've joined us. Great to have you on board. You'll realise very quickly that you'll be listening and you'll go, did they know they're on?
1: They don't sometimes.
0: And that happens to our guests on the show. Yeah. Wes, he's with us every day. Even he's like, is this on?
1: Is this happening?
0: Is this actually going to air?
1: Oh, he's so funny.
0: It's real, and he is at Gold Creek McDonald's. Free Macca's Coffee Monday. If you're heading down the Barton or you're just going that way, just allow that extra minute, go off, duck through the drive-thru. Baby Wes is your man, and he will hook you up. Okay, in just a second.
1: The biggest wedding of the year when it comes to celebrity weddings. Move over, Tay-Tay. Mm. This is going to be far bigger and extravagant.
0: Is she bigger? Is it real? Let's see.

0: 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So many votes, $500 will go to one lucky Canberra, and you can always text 0417 1047. New category revealed at 8 o'clock. But if we're just chatting, you want to be part of the show, we love hearing from you anytime on 0417 1047.
1: The biggest celebrity wedding of the year is happening this weekend, we believe, everybody. This is way bigger than Tay-Tay, I think.
0: All right.
1: And that was pretty big.
0: Yeah.
1: But this weekend, Cristiano Ronaldo and his longtime partner are getting married.
0: Oh, I thought that they, naively, I thought they'd already been married.
1: Rodriguez is his partner.
0: They left it until after the World Cup.
1: Yes, exactly. They've been engaged for quite some time. Her engagement ring, literally goes from the base of your finger to your knuckle.
0: Yes.
1: Like, the diamond is massive.
0: You have shown me.
1: And it costs up to, like, $7.5 million just for the ring.
0: Yeah.
1: So if you're spending that much on a ring, you're spending more than that on a wedding, I would assume.
0: Yes.
1: And they've been together for quite some time. They've got a bunch of kids together. And the rumours are saying that they're going to be getting married at a cathedral and then moving on to a hotel where two floors are out of use Friday and Saturday, as well as all of the bar areas, so no public are allowed going to be allowed in there.
0: Imagine
1: for any reason.
0: You know when you're at a venue sometimes and there's like, a wedding just nearby and some of you find yourself just chatting with the guests?
1: Yeah.
0: If that happened and you were randomly somehow just gate-crashing Cristiano Ronaldo's wedding, you know security has dropped the ball dramatically.
1: And also, you will not be dressed for it. No matter if you're in your finest wear, you are not dressed for this wedding. His partner, Georgina, wore this stunning gown with this beautiful veil for the Met Gala.
0: Right.
1: And everyone thought that was a bit of a tease to the wedding, a bit of an Easter egg.
0: Where was Georgina working when he first saw her? Remember, she was working retail and he was, I don't know if he was walking along the street or he was driving. They had their paths crossed a couple of times.
1: Yeah, it rings a bell.
0: You know, at maybe at an event, they met at an event and then they

0: bigger wedding compared to Tay-Tay and Travis?
1: Yes. And, you know, and I feel like they're going to know all the guests as well. And so that's something different.
0: That's a good point. 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Don't Macca's walk, Macca's run to the new quarter pounder barbecue bacon.
2: 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Tony Tu'u Lakatau, criminal lawyer at Rachel Bird & Co.
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4: A couple of breakdowns to be aware of on Caswell Drive. One is southbound just after Belconnen Way and the other one's northbound after the Glenlock Interchange. Debris reported on the Monero Highway as well in the southbound lanes before Hindmarsh Drive and Langyon Drive, and also on the parkway southbound at Sulwood Drive. It's time to complete your census. 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

0: Maroon 5, Scissor, What Lovers Do. 22 past 7 with Rod and Gabby on Hit 104.7. It's a degree, a little bit of drizzle. No, it looks
1: beautiful,
0: all right.
1: Beautiful sunrise,
0: though. What's the forecast here?
1: Was it meant to drizzle?
0: There was a chance of drizzle, apparently. Let me just check here.
1: Maybe it was like, done.
0: I'm actually just refreshing. I'm not actually reading the chart yet. Okay, and I'm making a lot of noise. Oh, my goodness. Okay, no, it's over. Oh, there's not going to be any rain at all.
1: What are you looking at?
0: This.
1: Because you look at this, so it's the blue line. You look at this crazy chart with all these lines, and you tell me really definitively what's happening, and I have no idea what I'm looking at.
0: Well, the forecast days ago was that it was going to rain for the day, right? So right. If you looked in this coming Sunday, it looks like it's going to rain for the day, and it will.
1: Uh-huh.
0: But no, there's no rain this week.
1: Okay.
0: Anyway.
1: Good to know.
0: There's your forecast.
1: Mm-hmm, look at you. What are they called? Meteorologists.
0: Oh.
1: You know how to read the charts.
0: Yeah, and the star signs.
1: Do it all. Astrologist for sure.
0: 6 to 1. Ashley Nolan, g'day.
2: Hello.
1: Carl's and Madonna. I saw a little snip of them on the weekend teasing something and I didn't know what it was, but it happened.
2: It happened. So Kylie Minogue joined Madonna on stage at a Pride event in Amsterdam on Saturday.
0: Mm.
2: So this was a 7-song set by Madonna. No, just Madonna.
1: Right.
2: But then they performed together when Minogue came on stage, and the set was mainly from Madonna's recently released album Confessions 2.
1: Oh, she's got a new album.
2: Yeah, so it's a sequel to Confessions on a Dance Floor from 2005.
1: Oh.
2: So I did send you a video.
0: Oh, there we go. I'll stop searching for it. Sorry, Nolesy, you've got to pay attention.
2: I'm sorry.
0: We're all very busy.
2: We brought this up.
0: There's a lot going on. And so that's in my email, is it?
2: Yes.
0: There we go. Oh, there.
1: What was Madonna wearing on stage?
2: Well, she was wearing purple. They were in matching purple outfits. So if you go to 1330, that's where Kylie comes in.
0: Oh, we got the whole performance here.
2: Yeah,
0: this is
2: you got
0: half
2: the whole
0: performance. Okay, and halfway through the performance, okay,
2: 13:30.
0: I'm excited about this. 13:30, Rod. Listen to your directions.
1: There we go. So, okay, so she's pretty much standing with the DJ.
2: Yeah.
1: Behind the booth.
2: And she introduces Kylie.
0: Okay, and it's interesting because we have a camera from inside in the crowd. You can barely hear Madonna speaking into the microphone. And now Kyle's here.
1: Kylie.
2: Yeah.

0: Oh, go Kylie.
1: Yeah, sounds awesome.
0: Yes.
2: Oh, this is live. This is very good.
0: Did you watch that Kylie doco?
1: Yes.
0: It was phenomenal.
1: So good.
0: And
1: loved
0: we
1: it.
0: Didn't know that she went through a second cancer battle.
1: Yeah.
0: Until that doco came out. And she did it very, very, very privately. But look at her go. She's just such a woman. Now she's up on the DJ booth. Does Madonna get up on the DJ booth? I don't know. Oh, she is!
1: Yep.
0: She is!
2: Madonna's hitting the gym. She's never stopped
0: hitting
2: the
0: gym. She's hitting
2: the gyrate. She doesn't know another way, mate. She doesn't know another way. This is Madonna. Coming up with Rod and Gabby. All right, we better get to this. It's time to award the best schnitzel in the city, as voted by you for the last week. I think we ended up with over 1,000 votes for so many different schnitzels. Whoa. Get ready. The champ is about to be crowned.
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15: Yuma and good morning, I'm Kate Rice. We're being assured petrol prices won't reach the levels we saw at the start of the war in April, despite the fuel excise levy discount ending overnight. ANU fuel supply expert David Leaney's told Channel 9, we don't rely on the Strait of Hormuz like we used to.
16: The world used to rely on about 20% of the world's fuel flowing through that area, and that's down to about 9% now because other countries have ramped up their production.
15: If you witnessed a man come off an e-scooter in Benython on Friday afternoon, then police are keen to hear from you. They received reports of an unconscious man lying next to a footpath on Bar Smith Avenue around 3:40 p.m. with an e-scooter nearby. He was treated at the scene and taken to hospital in a critical condition. Anyone with information or dashcam footage in the area is asked to come forward. Canberra home prices have gone down for the third month in a row, according to PropTrack's latest report. REA Group senior economist Anne Flaherty says house values fell 0.6% in July, while units went down 0.3%.
17: In terms of dollars, the average homeowner who owns a house has seen the value of their property decrease by just under $6,000 over the past month. Those who own units have seen their property decrease by a bit under $2,000 per month.
15: She says it's due to a range of factors like high interest rates and buyer demand cooling post-budget. And an update on those new animal detection cameras for the Monaro Highway between Canberra and the Snowy Mountains. They've now been installed and will be tested out over the next couple of weeks before they go live. It's part of a trial using AI technology to help stop wildlife from becoming roadkill.
3: Climbing cash. Climbing $1,000 every week at your Canberra Labour Club.
15: The Commonwealth Games in Glasgow have wrapped up with Australia finishing well on top with 70 gold. Five more were added on the final day, two in bowls and three in cycling. Meanwhile, if you missed it over the weekend, Canberra's Cameron Myers has taken silver in the men's mile event at the Games. In the NRL, the Sharks took a 32-16 win over the Rabbitohs yesterday, while the Eels defeated West Tigers 16-13. And it was a loss for our Raiders women in the NRLW, narrowly defeated 18-16 by the Cowboys in Wagga. The Canberra side is back home on Sunday to face the Broncos.
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15: A possible shower, then sunny and 16 the top today, 12 tomorrow and partly cloudy after morning frost, then same again Wednesday with 14. 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
3: The Breakfast of Champions.
2: Stop, I accidentally nearly revealed the new category. That's the wrong intro.
0: I was getting excited. I haven't heard it yet.
2: No, and you will in half an hour. Right now, it's this.
3: The Breakfast of Champions. Rod and Gabby's. Thanks to Monaro Screens. 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
2: Well, thank you to everyone across the greatest city in the world who voted for an entire week. We said bigger and better, Rod and Gabby's best of in 2026. And boy, oh boy, you, wherever you live around the region, have delivered.
0: You got involved because we all know that a good city is worth celebrating.
2: All right. Now, going into the weekend, there was a really hot competition with who was going to perhaps find themselves getting the big call this morning.
0: Yeah.
2: We don't even know, by the way. So it'll be revealed to us by Nolsey in a moment. But the top five in no particular order, Queanbeyan Golf Club, Victor's at the RSL Bowling Club.
0: Also Queanbeyan.
2: Yes. But so many Queanbeyan schnitzels getting around.
0: Yeah.
2: Moby Dick's Tavern in Holt, in the Bunda, Harmony German Club, of course, and Palmer's in Gungahlin were the front runners. But then we saw others come out of nowhere over the weekend.
0: Yeah, there was one in Captain's Flat that was getting a couple of votes.
2: Yes.
0: They were all over the region, which we love to see.
2: Okay. Producer Nolsey has been doing the final tallying this morning, thanks to Monaro Screens. Who? Hang on, Nolsey, are you there?
18: I'm here.
2: Oh, okay.
0: Can you imagine? Wait for the drum roll.
2: Yes, can you imagine the announcement was made and we couldn't hear you? All right, how'd we go?
18: Okay, so the winner of Best Schnitzel is Moby Dick's Tavern in Holt.
2: Moby Dick's Tavern in Holt.
19: Oh, my God.
2: Alison's there now. Good morning.
19: Good morning, guys.
0: Can you believe it? You've got the best schnitzel in town.
19: I cannot believe it. I am so stoked. This is so cool.
0: But can you kind of believe it? Because you know your schnitties are pretty good,
2: They're unbelievable.
19: I actually can believe it.
0: Which is your favourite? Because we know that there's a couple of different toppings you can have on your schnitties.
19: Look, I'm not impartial to the Texan that we have. It is sensational. It's barbecue, it's bacon, it's onion rings, it's amazing. On top of that big fat schnitty, I'm not impartial to that at all.
2: No, that was actually a scene stealer. We got a lot of comments on that when we sent our team out to give it a test drive, and just the visual of the tower of onion rings on top of what was clearly a substantial schnitzel. It's the best schnitty in the city, and that's not according to us, it's according to the city. Congratulations.
19: Thank you so much. I'm so stoked. Thank you to Canberra for voting for our little piece of paradise.
2: Well, that is our pleasure to bring
0: you
2: the good news this morning.
0: How long have you been there in Kippax?
19: Moby Dicks has been there for longer than I can remember, over two decades.
0: Great.
19: I've been around for about 5 years. Mick and Atika, that own the pub, have they've been there for over a decade, and our kitchen came about over COVID, so it's just amazing to have the vote and the support and to have the best city. It's so cool.
0: Silver lining of COVID. We hear some of those stories, don't we?
2: Yeah, that's the truth.
19: Absolutely.
2: Well, shout out to the rest of your team, Alison. Congratulations. Yeah, I think you're going to get a few people coming for a taste test if they haven't experienced it already. The best schnitzel in the city. Thank you and congratulations again.
19: Thank you, guys.

0: to Monero screens. That is category number two, run and done. Trusted by Canberrans for over 30 years. Get 10% off now at Monero screens. So 8 o'clock, we open the voting for category number three. And
1: how many categories are we doing? Because I'm exhausted and we've only done two.
0: Yeah, I don't know.
1: We'll just keep going.
0: I can tell you it's going to go all this month and we're going to keep going after August as well. So there's still a few, and this one coming up is perhaps the most iconic category in all the land. And I don't mean just Canberra, I mean Australia as well. So you win this one, you are right up there. Uh-huh. We're going to have a crack at that at 8 o'clock in just a moment. Speaking of iconic Aussie stuff.
1: Alan's bringing back some lollies. I don't know if you're going to love this.
0: The abandoned lollies range doesn't sound like something you'd promote.
1: But they are, and they're back for a limited time only.
0: Let's see. We'll all judge next.

0: Did they sample Alanis or just get someone who sounds exactly like her? Because she's not credited in the song.
1: Surely she needs to be credited whether it's sampled or not.
0: Well, if she didn't write it, then no, she shouldn't.
1: But it sounds like her.
0: It sounds exactly like her. We love a cherry bomb. New to Rod and Gabby. You ought to know on Hit 104.7's Rod and Gabby for breakfast. 16 later on, your 104 cast. Drizzle done. We're going to have a dry morning and week for that matter right now. 2 degrees.
1: Mm-hmm.
0: Beautiful sunrise this morning. A little bit of cloud cover. It's going to be another great day in the greatest city in the world with a new category in Rod and Gabby's Best of Canberra revealed just after 8 o'clock. It is Baby Wes's free Macca's Coffee Monday again.
2: The winner.
0: How are things going at Gold Creek Macca's this morning, mate?
3: Guys, it's been pretty good. It's getting pretty busy, but have free coffee. There's no catch.
1: Baby Wes has employed his robot to make coffees for him today.
0: Would you like fries with that?
1: I would, actually. Thank you. And I think he's gone.
0: That's my robot voice. You said, I wonder if there's bad service out there. And I said, when Baby Wes is rostered on. And it was an old-fashioned service joke. There's great service at McDonald's in Gold Creek.
1: Yes, but I don't know how good the phone service is depending on who Wes is with, phone-wise.
0: We've never checked that. I've just always trusted that it was Telstra because
1: we have zero service here at the radio station.
0: Yeah, that's true.
1: It doesn't matter who you're with.
0: We're in a paddock, for crying out.
1: Still, we're like surrounded by suburbia.
0: Paddock's in the coverage. Here he is.
3: Hey, I just had to quickly run outside.
1: Weird.
3: Dropped out. Yeah.
0: So not only is there bad phone service, now Liz has abandoned the store. There is no service.
3: Yeah. I literally dropped everything I was doing just to run out here.
1: So the people in drive-thru are just going to wait a few more minutes.
0: If you're stuck in the drive-thru, as soon as you hear us hang up from Wes, just know you're probably going to get some service again in a moment.
3: I'll be there in a sec.
0: The team there are working. It's not like they haven't just given Wes the keys under the mat when he turned up this morning and he opened up. He's like, I'm running my own Maccas today. How's everything going?
3: Yeah, it's going pretty good. Giving out free coffees, but I want to give out more. So come on down, drive through front counter, any size, any coffee, I'll sort you out.
1: What about those fancy new coffees from a cafe like the mocha frappuccino thingamabobby?
0: Oh, yeah.
3: Yeah, with the cold foam, I'll do that too. I learned how to do that.
1: The cold foam is so delicious.
0: Yeah, we were at the Parramatta Macca's yesterday in the Westfield Parramatta, and they gave us, one of the drinks. And it didn't have the cold foam. And we're like, where's the cold foam? They go, we've run out of cold foam.
1: Oh, because it's so good.
0: I'm like, you want to mention that maybe, before we get to this stage of the process? I didn't say it like that. Anyway, so they went and got a can of whipped cream and just popped it on top.
1: Nah, it's not just as good, but it's still good.
0: Yeah, the girls are happy with it. Anyway, Baby Wes will give you the proper... We roll in Gold Creek with the whole thing. That's right. This isn't Parramatta for crying out loud. All right, good luck out there, mate.
3: That's it. Thanks, guys. I'll be running around a little bit, so if I'm not up at the cash window, the order-taking area, just yell free coffee. They know what it means.
0: Okay.
3: And I'll make it for you.
0: Okay. All right. Perfect. Thank you, mate.
2: The winner of Wes.
3: Thank you.
2: The winner of Wes.
0: There's certainly something going on with the phone today. There seems to be a bit of a delay. Mm. Free Macca's Coffee Monday at Gold Creek with Baby Wes today.
1: Also, lollies, if you want to get them at... for a small window of time. Mm. That's why it's similar. They're not free.
0: Right, they're not
1: it's a small window of time.
0: And they're not at McDonald's.
1: No, Allens have brought back a couple of, they're calling them nostalgic discontinued lollies.
0: Mm.
1: And I think you're going to hate this so much. Because I thought when I heard this that like Fantails would be among the mix. Or maybe those milk bottles.
0: Oh, yeah, Fantails are gone.
1: Yeah, Fantails were the bomb.
0: Well, I mean, that's the first thing that should have come back.
1: Absolutely. So the five lollies, and the difference with these are, sometimes you could only get these in like a mixed party bag,
0: mm-hmm.
1: but these are their own bag of just this lolly that you can get at Coles at the moment. So there's the Mad About Teeth.
0: Oh, yeah.
1: So just a bag of teeth.
0: And, you know, without them for a little while, we haven't been able to do the joke.
1: Yeah, I know.
0: You know, with the joke teeth.
1: Like back in the day when you'd be on a road trip and you'd do it on your family, it was hilarious.
0: So for a short period of time, I can see how that might make sense. All right.
1: Yep. The big green frogs.
0: Sorry, that was meant for the teeth. The big green frog.
1: Well, there's still the red frogs, but the green frogs were discontinued, which is just blasphemous because, you know, red and green frogs were the best.
0: Yep, okay, green frog, good.
1: Black cats?
0: Why would you bring that? That's insane.
1: They were discontinued for a reason. And a bag of bananas?
0: What do you mean there hasn't been a bag?
1: There's never been a bag of bananas. They've always just been in the party mix.
0: Allen's.
1: You can get bananas in other brands, but not in Allen's. Well, so you can get a bag of bananas, which is my favourite. Ding that, please.
0: Yes, that's massive.
1: And your favourite is coming back, the spearmint leaves.
0: That's...
1: You love a spearmint leaf.
0: I knew the new Allen's abandoned lolly range was going to struggle. Like they need reassurance at the Allen's factory as to why they cut these things off.
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6: Breakdowns to be aware of on Caswell Drive. One is southbound just after Belconnen Way and the other one's northbound after the Glenlock interchange. Debris reported on the Monaro Highway as well in the southbound lanes before Hindmarsh Drive and Lanyon Drive, and also on the Parkway southbound at Sulwood Drive. It's time to complete your census. 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

0: Take that winter. Cool for the summer. Demi Lovato, 3 degrees now, 16 the top this afternoon. That's your 104 forecast with Rod and Gabby. Thanks for sharing the start. Congratulations once again to the best schnitzel in the world.
1: Yeah.
0: I know I'm going hard.
1: No, it is. It's at Moby Dick's Tavern in Holt in Kippax.
0: And if you think it was a popularity contest, yes, but for good reason, you got to go. 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
1: Phil from Nunawal.
0: Well done.
1: So this is something you can win, $500, just by voting each week in our best of category. 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
0: Yes, and we'll open a new category just after 8 o'clock. Thanks to Monero Screens. 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Ashley Nolan, g'day.
2: Hello.
0: Oh, I'm not going to give you that music. I'm going to give you this music.
1: I was expecting Aqua's Barbie Girl.
0: You know, a bit more modern. Yeah, that's right.
1: But speaking of Barbie,
2: yeah,
1: when are we getting the sequel?
2: I don't know, but it's not going well, to be honest. The negotiations.
0: Cut the music.
3: It's not going well.
2: Yeah, so the sequel to Barbie is reportedly in limbo due to stalled negotiations over the stars' salaries.
1: Oh.
2: I think they want too much.
1: But wasn't, if we're speaking of Margot Robbie, wasn't it her production company that made it?
0: Yeah, she was a producer.
1: So she's negotiating with herself?
0: Yeah, it's a one-woman show.
1: And it's not going well?
2: Well, this is, no. So she was producing it with her production company in partner with Warner Brothers.
1: Right.
2: Yeah, and so they're negotiating with Warner Brothers Discovery at the moment, and they have rejected offers. One of the most recent offer was among the biggest Warner Brothers has made for a film, and the, some of the offers they've rejected include giving a cut of the profits to the film stars and a massive upfront payday of $20 million for Gosling. So apparently that wasn't enough.
1: Plus cuts.
2: Yeah.
1: From their profits.
0: Because often you'll...
1: It's huge.
0: We've observed
2: it's not
0: in...
2: enough.
1: It's huge.
0: Well, in film history, there's been a lot of times that they might not have the upfront payment, but they give you a slice of the back end. But
1: they're both.
0: It does appear to be a double dip. But it's also...
1: But it's also Barbie and Ryan Gosling.
0: It's not like it's an unproven thing. I don't know if I've just made this up. I think Harrison Ford, who was a star before Star Wars, but no one knew Star Wars. He said, listen, I don't know, I'll show up, but just give me a slice of the toys or whatever. And things have worked out.
1: Yeah, they would have.
0: Ryan Gosling, 20 mil. I mean, but Warner Brothers, it's an interesting time, isn't it, in cinema. I would be surprised if Sony or Universal or whoever doesn't turn around and go,
1: we'll do it.
0: That's fine, we'll pay it.
1: Absolutely. Like, it was proven to be the biggest movie of the year up against Oppenheimer.
0: Yes.
1: And you'd be silly not to take on the sequel.
0: It seems obvious to us, but this new era of what they spend on these films, it's all different because you've got Netflix chucking crazy cash around and it's not even, these things aren't even turning up in cinemas. And what sort of, you know, what is defined as a good profit is different because some of these films don't even have a box office because they don't go to the to the cinema.
1: I am talking from my perspective where I would absolutely pay $20 million for Ryan Gosling.
0: Negotiations closed. Well done. Well, Warner Brothers are about to let you go, though.
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11: Yuma and good morning, I'm Kate Rice. The Commonwealth Games in Glasgow have come to a close after another successful day for Australia. Cyclist Georgia Baker given the honour of carrying the Aussie flag at the closing ceremony. Five more gold were added to our haul on the final day, two in bowls and three in cycling. A 16-year-old boy has been charged after he allegedly strangled his 15-year-old girlfriend on four occasions between June and July. The alleged incidents were reported to police, with the boy arrested at his home early yesterday morning. He'll face the ACT Children's Court today. It's National Missing Persons Week, aiming to raise awareness of long-term missing persons around Australia and here in the ACT. As part of the local campaign, a Canberra artist has created portraits of three ACT teens who remain long-term missing. Detective Sergeant Craig Marriott hopes they spark some important conversations.
12: To remind the community that we still do have families out there who are waiting for answers. Any little bit of information might just be critical to providing some investigative insight into what has happened to these people.
11: The local property council has welcomed progress on Canberra's new National Convention and Entertainment Centre. It's after it was announced a tender's gone out, so a team can be appointed to work on a business case and reference design. And the Treasurer has put petrol companies on notice following the end of the fuel excise discount. Jim Chalmers has written to the ACCC asking it to step up its scrutiny of prices and warning servos and suppliers that the regulator will be watching them like a hawk. Now, Canberra's Fuel Watch, make fuel prices yesterday's problem. Switch to an EV at allianceleasing.com.au. A litre of unleaded will set you back about $2.06, while diesel is sitting at $2.44 a litre.
4: Climbing cash, climbing $1,000 every week at your Canberra Labour Club.
11: A couple of wins for Canberra Brave in the ice hockey over the weekend, taking a 6-3 win over Central Coast Rhinos at the AIS yesterday after victory in Saturday's away game. No miracle in Mudgee for the Green Machine this time around. The Raiders going down to the Panthers 42-18 on Saturday. The Green Machine back in action against the Knights at GIO on Sunday. Yesterday, it was wins to the Sharks and the Eels in the NRL. And in the AFL, it was wins to Richmond, Melbourne and Adelaide in yesterday's games.
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11: Up possible shower, then sunny and 16 the top today. 12 tomorrow and partly cloudy after morning frost, then same again Wednesday with 14. 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
0: Here we go. Great to have you on board for another week. If you're joining us for the first time, $10,000. We do that as always at a quarter past eight with Rod and Gabby's $10,000 Alpha Bucks. If you're on the Barton or you're in that area, Gold Creek Macca's is where Baby Wes's free Macca's Coffee Monday is happening.
1: Drive through, front counter, wherever you go, just shout
0: it out loud.
1: Free coffee, and they'll hand over whatever you want.
0: What did I do the other day? No ifs, muts, or babies.
1: That was a good one.
0: Yeah, and it was in a serious moment of the conversation as well, like with a prominent local politician. I'm like, there's no ifs, muts, or babies. And you're like, nah, you're an idiot. Anyway, it happens to the best of us. So if you get in the drive-thru, yout it out, and Baby Wes, if he's not there at the window, he'll come a-running.
1: He'll make you a coffee.
0: He grew up there. You know,
1: that's his first job, at Macca's Gold Creek.
0: Yes.
1: If you see on our Instagram, Ron and Gabby, you will see him as a baby working at Gold Creek McDonald's.
0: Don't read the comments. It's turned up in a weird algorithm that people didn't know the station or that were Baby Wes or us, and they started getting upset about
1: child labour
0: laws. Something.
1: He was legally working there at the time.
0: It was fine, but people, they're quick to judge, aren't they?
1: Because he's got such a baby face.
0: Anyway, so it's like when if wherever you work, if there's a tremendous history and lineage, and then one of the elder statesmen of that workplace turns back up, everyone goes, oh, wow.
1: Teach me your wisdom.
0: What could we learn from them? And that's what it's like there today with Baby Wes back there. So get your free coffee. We'll catch up with him soon. He is in God Creek. However, it is time to reveal the next category in Rod and Gabby's Best of Canberra.
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0: Best pie. There is no greater honour. There are a number of great honours in this great country.
1: But this is the most honourable of honours.
0: If you have the best pie in your spot, you're part of the national conversation.
1: Yeah, this is a big one.
0: Okay.
1: This is probably the biggest category.
0: I think it is. And so wherever you, and there's so many different places that you can have your best pie.
1: That's so true, because it could be a bakery, but it could be a cafe. It could be a food truck.
0: Could be a Sev's.
1: Could be a Sev's.
0: Would be a surprise. But nevertheless, if you know there's somewhere where the Bay Marie just keeps it at just the right temperature and you can come in at any ungodly hour and that pie is good to go and you like it, make sure you vote on 041-777-1047.
1: I got a really great gluten-free pie from the footy a while back. You helped get it for me. Thank you, Rod. And then when I was still eating it, we got to your car. You gave me a death glare, like, you better finish that.
0: I'd had the car
1: in
0: for 3 days, like it was brand new then. And we're walking over and we're like, she's not going to eat this pie. She thinks she's going to eat it in the car. And then I didn't say you can't get in the car.
1: But I saw your face.
0: Yeah, so you stood next to the car
1: and ate it.
0: And I felt like a jerk. Trust me, my kids have eaten so much stuff in the car now, you'd be fine.
1: It's free for all now.
0: We could open the door and you could have just thrown the pie into the car and I wouldn't have gone, oh no, you've got some pastry in the car. Anyway, whatever.
1: It was a great pie.
0: Wherever you found your best meat pie, 041-777-1047.

0: Thank you again, Monero Screens, partnering with us for the second year of the best of Rod and Gabby stuff around Canberra, helping Canberrans love their homes for over 30 years. Monero Screens, that's the difference. The boats are underway. 0417 1047.
1: Get on it.
0: All right. What's happening next?
1: Farmwants and Wifery Union finally happened last night. We've been waiting for the Commonwealth Games to finish so we could see it. And then they put it on at 8:30 last night because The Voice started.
0: Right.
1: So I was already mad about it because that's too late for me. I'm in bed.
0: When Ronan Keating was on the show last week, the restraint that you had to show not to start chewing him out for his new show, pushing your show back.
1: I wanted to so bad.
0: You've been angry about Farm Wants a Wife all year, and that's what they want. You know, the producers, if you're angry,
1: gets you in.
0: Yeah, that's the Married at First Sight formula for success.
1: Yeah, that's true.
0: And so if you're angry, you keep coming back. And
1: you're invested.
0: The final thing, was Gabby angry for the last time this year? That's not right at all. But anyway, let's see.

0: The Biebs, Nicki Minaj, 11 past 8 on Hit 104.7's Rod and Gabby Fabrecki, your 104cast 16 later on. We are one quarter of the way there. Right now it is 4 degrees and it's nearly 8.15 now. But I did get a message at 6.15 this morning saying, you wish it was 8.15. So there is a chance. I do it from time to time.
1: I didn't pick up on it.
0: Usually you will catch it.
1: Normally I do.
0: That said,
1: I must have been hoping it was 8.15.
0: Around 6.15, we'll talk about the 8.15 $10,000 Alpha Bucks. There's some confusion. That's my excuse. And let's just say, let's just let bygones be bygones. Thank you for that message to 0417 1047. Leave your name. We'd love to give you a shout out whenever you do message 0417 1047. Aaron has done that from Jerrabombra. The first vote has come in for the best pie in the capital.
1: Smoke Master's pies.
0: Is that Scotty's?
1: I think it might be.
0: Is he Smoke Master's?
1: I was literally thinking that as you said it.
0: I saw Scotty at the the Waves car wash there a little while ago. He was getting his truck washed, and he's doing a fantastic job. One of the most important parts of Hit 104.7 lineage, Scotty and Nige.
1: Yeah.
0: And Scotty's out there, and he's smoking meat.
1: Yeah.
0: And he's already got a vote for the Smoke Master's pie.
1: Well done, Scotty. So his meat looks so good.
0: He's been at it for a while.
1: Yeah, he has.
0: And so if you'd like to give Smoke Master's another vote, go for your life. Your favourite pie, 0417 1047. Thanks to Monero Screens. We are searching for the best of the best. It is pie category and it's open for the entire week. 10 grand. We're going to play for that in just a second as well. Rod and Gabby's $10,000 Alpha Bucks.
1: The Fun Wants a Wife reunion finally happened last night. I haven't watched it yet because it was on at 8:30. Which is way too late for me. I was in bed. But I have gotten up to date with what happened on the episode. Mm-hmm. There was an article, The Juiciest Moments from Farm Wants a Wife Reunion. Mm. Now, I don't care about most of them. I wanted to scroll down to the couple that I was mad about throughout the season. And so that's what I did. But I can tell you, before we get to that, stop the drums. Before we get to that, in case anyone cares about the rest of them, majority of the couples were still together on the episode last night, which doesn't mean they're still together now, but in the reunion, because there's rumours that only one couple is still together to this day.
0: What's the time between finishing filming the series and filming the reunion?
1: I think it's only a couple of months.
0: Well, that's still pretty good.
1: Yeah.
0: But in reality TV, you know.
1: You're right.
0: Terms.
1: Yeah, so all couples except for one were together on the show last night. One of the couples didn't look super cosy and they said they were taking it slow. That was Farmer Jason and Poppy, and she hasn't dropped the L-bomb yet, was the takeaway from that, but cool, like whatever. People work at different times.
0: True.
1: She did, however, say she loves his kids.
0: Okay, that's good.
1: I think that's more important, isn't it, that they love your kids?
0: I think in the
1: more
0: long
1: than they love you. I don't know. Well,
0: it's
1: not
0: important.
1: When I say that out loud, yeah, it's not right.
0: It's important. But I think in time to have that strong relationship, you know, that obviously provides as good an environment as possible.
1: Yes.
0: Or if it's not going to work out, two separate great environments. You know what I mean?
1: Yes. There was also the couple, Farmer Alex and Eddie, who left early together. So they made the whole season work faster for them and they left weeks before the actual finale.
0: Going back 20 seconds, I'm not suggesting that the girl that he met on a reality show gets custody of his kids and they actually have separate I'm just saying that more broadly.
1: Broadly.
0: You know.
1: Yeah, yeah, yeah. Anyway, Alex and Eddie did not work out, so they went their separate ways just to reset their lives to come back together, and they did not come back together.
0: Right, okay.
1: But the couple that I want to talk about is Farmer Dylan and Ali.
0: They make you so mad.
1: So mad.
0: Not me. I'm not too fussed about them.
1: They made me mad again.
0: Again?
1: Because, okay, the reason I was mad from the first place was because there was another girl, Scarlett. Scarlett?
0: Doesn't matter.
1: I don't know. She got mad at Farmer Dylan for disrespecting her. And he was pretty much down on his knees begging her to stay.
0: Right.
1: Because she was like, I'm not going to be disrespected by a man. Right. I'm out of here. And he was like, you need to stay. I'm not ready for you to leave.
0: Been mad.
1: So mad.
0: Not me. I'm not too fussed about them.
1: They made me mad again.
0: Again?
1: Because, okay, the reason I was mad from the first place was because there was another girl, Scarlett. Scarlett?
0: Doesn't matter.

0: just a macking on with him in front of the other girls.
1: Yeah, that was not great.
0: She didn't know that the glass, you could see through it. It's glass. Oh, what's this see-through glass? That's the normal glass.
1: You're right. But, you know, she's there for him.
0: Okay.
1: And she was friends with the girls, so that's, you know, against girl code. But
0: I got like distracted.
1: I had no bad blood for her.
0: Are they still together?
1: Well, they get on the couch and they're sitting miles apart.
0: Oh.
1: And he's talking about how he hasn't seen her since the end of the season.
0: Why?
1: And they were drumming up this drama. Next minute, laughter. She moves across.
0: Yeah.
1: They're hugging. They're absolutely still together.
0: Oh.
1: They were just taking us for a ride. And you know what? I already hate you. Don't do that.
0: You know that doesn't make you happy?
1: That's not funny. It's not funny. It would have been funny if you were a lovable larrikin, but you're not.
0: Ooh.
1: We already dislike you. Don't make it worse.
0: Hold on. But we like her?
1: Well, I get it. Yeah, they're still together.
0: Whatever. Maybe it was her idea. Do you know whose idea the joke was?
1: I don't care. He should read the room.
0: You love a prank. You're a big prankster.
1: Read the room first.
0: You've learned that over pranking years, haven't you?
1: I really have.
0: You?
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2: Kick 104.7, Canberra traffic.
4: Breakdown has been reported on the Barton Highway southbound at Crace just after Gundaroo Drive, and there's another one to be aware of at Throsby on the Horse Park Drive southbound before the Federal Highway. Roadworks today at Nichols will have occasional lane closures on Clary Hermes Drive near Overall Avenue from 8:30. 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
8: Kelly is having a yarn with her bestie, Sarah, as the kettle lets out a burst of steam. A gust of wind rattles the windows, and the scrumptious aroma of fruit loaf wafts from the toaster. Watching the ruse hop across the hilltops under a crimson sunset, Sarah pours the peppermint tea and tells Kelly about the guy from Cooma she's been chatting with online for the last 3 weeks. We're connecting friends right across

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1: Get up with Rod and Gabby, thanks to Macca's. 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
2: Put the money in my hand right now. Let's go. $10,000 to start the week. We go to Fadden. It is Illy. Ellie, g'day.
3: Hey, how you going?
2: Very well. What's happening with the car?
3: Look, I've never had a good history with cars. This is my second one I've broken down somehow. There's a lot of work on me sometimes. So I think if I could win this $10,000, it'd be nice to get a nice... I'm done with looking fancy cars. Just something that works.
2: Something that starts.
4: Just something that works.
2: Yeah.
3: You've
2: articulated it just as I would, and neither of us mechanics.
4: My sister went to open the door of her car the other day.
2: Mm.
4: Just didn't work.
2: Didn't open.
4: Had to get her daughter out from the other side.
3: I've had that issue too. Yeah.
4: The door just stops. I've never heard of a door just stopping working.
2: It's interesting you mention that. I know a couple of young blokes. They were known as the Duke Boys. And they just left it stuck and...
4: Just climbed in the window?
2: It was freaking cool.
4: Is this Duke's Hazard?
2: Yes, Duke's of Hazard, that's right. Bo and Luke Duke. And
4: you knew them personally?
2: So, yeah, absolutely. So, Ellie, that's an option. Just through the window. It looks cool.
3: Okay, give that a go next time.
2: Or we could win $10,000.
4: Yeah,
2: that's plan A. Plan B is that you paint your car orange and put a big number on the side and start sliding across the bonnet and jumping in through the window. It's elaborate, but it might be an option. Let's win the 10 grand. 30 seconds on the clock. 10 out of 10 gets you the money. We have to take the first answer. You can't use the same answer twice if you don't know the answer. Say pass. We'll come back if there's time, and your time begins at the end of Gabby's first question. This round, all the answers need to begin with the letter P for perfection.
3: Too easy. P. Let's do it.
2: P for perfection. Are you ready?
4: All right.
3: Got it.
4: Timer starts at the end of this first question. Hold on. Okay.
2: Everyone ready?
4: I'm ready. All right. Question one. Name an Australian TV series.
3: Pass.
4: A university degree.
3: Physics.
4: A job.
3: Politician.
4: A girl's name.
3: Baby.
4: A four-letter word.
3: Pole.
4: A singer.
3: Penelope.
4: A kid's story. Kid's story.
3: Pass.
4: A chocolate bar.
2: Out of time. Did you hear a cute story?
3: I heard a cute story.
4: That would work.
2: Well, what, the part where you go, once upon a time? Like, you start telling a cute story. There's no time for a cute story.
4: A kid's story.
2: Imagine in the middle of it, Gabby goes, tell us a cute story.
4: Just tell us a story.
2: I don't have time to tell you a cute story.
4: Peter Pan or Pinocchio were our examples there. Cute and
2: kids. Kids story.
4: Yeah.
2: Right.
4: An Australian TV series could have been Packed to the Rafters or Puberty Blues or Prisoner.
2: Right.
4: A university degree you had... You had the rest. Penelope as a singer.
2: There'd be one.
4: There'd be one somewhere.
2: Yeah, no.
3: Thought I've heard of her. Yeah. I don't know.
2: No question there would be. Time ran out. Mate, you're doing the Dukes of Hazzard, and I think that's still okay.
3: Yeah.
4: I'm going to give you some movie tickets, though.
2: Oh, this new movie.
4: Yeah, I've got a double pass here for Ice Cream Man. We scream, you scream, we all scream for Ice Cream Man in cinemas August 6th.
2: You will scream for Ice Cream Man. We watched the first half of the trailer and got too scared to watch the second half.
4: It's pretty horrifying because it's a horror.
2: Do you watch horror, Ellie?
3: I can't be alone. Don't want to be alone when I watch it. That's
4: well, it's
3: for
4: a
3: sure.
4: double pass, so you just got to take someone who's brave.
2: And happy Beautiful. To climb we'll do that. Into a car through a window. All right. Well, good luck, mate. Have another go another day. And let us know if you get another car. We'd like to hear what happens.
3: Will do. Thank you, guys. Thank
2: there we
3: you.
2: Go. Have a good one. Ellie from Fadden leaving the 10 grand on the table. We'll go again at 6:15 tomorrow.
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1: 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Gabby's Eye for Shuffle.
5: And now it's time for another song from... Gabby's iPod Shuffle.
2: Years ago, Gabby's iPod went flat, and then like all of our iPods, we just left it in the back of a drawer. Then someday recently, it was dusted off, recharged, and this happened.
1: Shuffle.

0: as heard on Gabby's iPod Shuffle and Sync. T104.7's Rod and Gabby for brekkie. The doctor gave me some something to try and get rid of this cough.
1: Is it working?
0: I don't know, mate. I've sat in here with you and you had it for months.
1: Yeah, and you never got it.
0: And then we went on leave.
1: And then you got it.
0: Which doesn't make any sense because it wouldn't have been contagious for that last part.
1: No.
0: So I don't know where it's from. But they...
1: lingers.
0: Well, she said... Oh, maybe she didn't because chemists, the pharmacist will sometimes give you a lot of info.
1: Mm.
0: And he said... And you just don't know, do you?
1: Mm.
0: And he goes, sometimes they're a week, sometimes they're 6 months.
1: Oh, my goodness.
0: Yeah. That's what I said.
1: I don't want to cough for 6 months.
0: I'm like, I don't want this for 6 months. He goes, well, we'll find out at the end of this round of, you know, this medication.
1: And how long have you got left of the round?
0: I don't know. This week? I think it was a two-week thing they gave me.
1: We'll see.
0: I don't know. We'll see. Thank you for hanging in there with us and hanging in through the winter. Canberra winter can catch you out sometimes, can't it?
1: Sickness this year has been at an all-time high.
0: Yeah, well, it's been going on for about 6 years. There was an incident. You might have heard about
1: COVID.
0: 16 at the top this afternoon, 4 right now. That's your 104 cast. Baby Wears has got your free coffee this morning, free Max Coffee Monday in Gold Creek. I don't know if you can hear us, Baby Wears. You're very busy working there. Come in.
1: Wesley.
0: Don't. It's so weird that when you
1: see,
0: yell.
1: It works.
0: It doesn't make any sense. Yeah, we can hear you, mate.
1: It works every time.
0: We're on the radio.
2: Hey, guys. How's it going?
1: It's like a tingly spidey sense when someone uses his full name. Oh, my God, I'm in trouble.
0: Wes, what's your middle name?
2: Mom, is that you? It's William.
0: Oh,
1: Wesley William. All right, I'll use that next.
0: Wesley William Castle. How often exactly.
1: What have I done?
0: Baby Wes, going back to the first place you ever had a job there in Gold Creek, and like an elder statesman, I'm sure they're very appreciative to have your help this morning.
2: Yeah, I don't think I'm getting in the way too much.
0: Not in the way?
2: I think I'm helping.
0: You're leading the way.
1: How many coffees have you still got to give away?
2: I
1: know,
2: well, I thought I was going to... Oh, yes. Sorry, am I just able to get you around into the waiting bay? Thank you so much. It won't be too long.
1: Are you in the drive-thru window at the moment?
2: Yep. I'm giving everyone their food and coffees.
1: That's nice.
0: Really weird. Are you Telstra or Optus?
2: I'm with Optus.
1: Yeah, that explains everything.
0: Okay. Now the whole morning makes so much more sense.
1: The robots taking over, the delay.
0: Okay. All right. All right, well, do we still have time to get our free coffee from you?
2: Yeah, of course. I'm here till 9, so make sure you come in, yell free coffee at us, and we'll do that.
1: Till 9 is what he said. Right. I'm here till 9.
0: I'm here till 9. All right, thank you, Baby Wes. Free Macca's Coffee Monday in Gold Creek. Good luck out there.
2: No worries. Thanks, guys.
0: Optus. See ya. The winner of the West.
1: The winner of the West. I finally got away from Optus so I can laugh now. But for a good few years there, I couldn't laugh.
0: Yeah. Well, we all remember the day, Chuck Mullin there. Telstra went down and Optus was laughing, but it has only been one day in a while that they got to have a laugh.
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0: Let's go, kids. Who wants to win some cash? 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
1: Yeah, it's like $10 per correct question. Up to $100.
0: Mm-hmm.
1: It's a pretty good deal.
0: Let's go. Rod and Gabby's Whiz Kid Wheel. 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
2: Yuma and good morning, I'm Kate Rice. Plans to bring elite basketball to the capital. Canberra is set to host the Ignite Cup Finals Series in Feb, where the best NBL teams will battle it out over two nights for the biggest prize pool in the league's history, $400,000. While the league's MVP awards will also be hosted here, the first time outside Melbourne in more than a decade, it's hoped both events will boost local tourism and the chances of getting our own NBL team. ACT police are looking for witnesses after a man was taken to hospital in a critical condition after coming off an e-scooter in Benython on Friday arvo. Officers received reports of an unconscious man lying next to a footpath on Barsmith Avenue around 3:40 p.m. with an e-scooter found nearby. Police believe he'd been riding with a friend prior to the incident and are asking anyone with info or dashcam footage to come forward. If you have any information on the whereabouts of missing man Dylan Stacker, then police want to hear from you. The 31-year-old hasn't been seen or heard from since Friday morning in Canberra, and police are asking for our help to find him. Home prices in Canberra fell 0.5% over July, one of the largest monthly falls alongside Adelaide and Hobart. That's according to PropTrack's latest report, which shows house values fell by around $6,000, while units went down by just under $2,000. REA Group senior economist Anne Flaherty says it's due to a few factors.
3: The major one is interest rates being still very high, and they potentially might move higher before the end of the year. The other thing is that we have seen buyer demand cool post the budget. In particular, we do have fewer investors in the market at the moment, just reducing that overall competition.
2: And the consumer watchdog has been asked to step up its monitoring of petrol prices following the end of the fuel excise discount. Servos and suppliers have been warned they'll be watched for any price gouging. Treasurer Jim Chalmers has told the ABC they're on notice.
4: The regulator will be watching them like a hawk, and they can't use the return to normal settings with the excise as cover for treating motorists as mugs.
5: Climbing cash, climbing $1,000 every week at your Canberra Labour Club.
2: The Commonwealth Games in Glasgow have wrapped up with Australia finishing well on top with 70 gold. Five more were added on the final day, two in bowls and three in cycling. In case you missed it over the weekend, a silver medal for Canberra's Cameron Myers at the Commonwealth Games, the 20-year-old taking silver in the men's mile event, and a narrow loss for the Raiders women in the NRLW on Saturday, defeated 18-16 by the Cowboys in Wagga.
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2: A possible shower, then sunny and 16 the top today. 12 tomorrow and partly cloudy after morning frost, then same again Wednesday with 14. 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
0: Geely Belconnen, now open on Josephson Street. 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
6: All right. After the success of a busload of kids calling in, this is as close as I think we're going to get when we go to McKellar now. Bo, Daisy and Arla, good morning.
7: Good morning.
6: All right.
8: Now is someone going to take the lead here, or are all three just going to throw out some answers?
7: Me.
6: Is that you, Bo?
7: Yes.
6: Yeah. Okay.
8: Right.
6: So you're the oldest. You're in charge.
9: Good luck. I'm Dad. Good luck.
6: Yeah, Dad's like, I know it's theoretically can work that way.
8: We'll see.
6: Daisy and Arla will decide who's in charge as this goes.
9: Trust me, the girls are the boss of this car.
6: All right. Well, hey,
8: that doesn't shock me at all.
6: That's the story in my household as well. So you're doing a good job out there, Dad. Let's have a crack here. Anyone who wants to answer first can answer. Big spin or little spin on the wheel?
7: Big spin.
6: That's a big
8: spin. Unanimous big spin.
6: Here we go.
8: Forty-two. Oh, that's science today.
6: Science today.
8: Now, all every right. question correct gets $10, guys. And at the end, if you've got all five correct, you get $100, okay?
7: Okay.
6: All right.
7: Okay.
6: Well done.
8: Question number one. What type of tree doesn't lose its leaves in winter?
6: I heard a little voice say evergreen.
8: Well done.
9: That was Arla. Well done,
8: mate. Well done, Arla. I didn't know that.
6: Arla is six, and Arla, now you're in charge.
8: I was reading the question, and I was like, no chance.
6: Well, there you go. Evergreen. Well done, Arla.
8: All right, question two. Which organ pumps blood through the body?
7: Heart.
6: Well done, everyone. Good teamwork. You hear some whispering, and then a big voice from Bo. Well done.
8: Question three. What do you call the gas we breathe to live?
7: Oxygen.
6: That's three out of you nailed that. You should get $30 for that because you all said it at the same time. It doesn't work like that though. $10.
8: Question four, what do zoologists study?
7: Apples.
9: Animals.
7: Animals.
6: Oh no! Oh no!
8: Did Dad whisper animals and they heard apples? Is that what happened?
7: Yeah.
6: Right.
7: Yeah, I heard animals.
6: Someone heard animals. All right, crikey, Dad, you're the only one who stumbled so far here. What are we up to? Question five.
8: Question number five.
6: All right, here we go, kids.
8: True or false, the sun is a star?
7: True.
6: Gabby?
8: Yeah.
6: That is true. Well done, everybody.
8: That's $40.
6: $40.
9: Well done, you guys.
8: Well done.
6: All right. So, Bo, so that's 10 for you. Daisy, that's 10 for you. Arla, that's 10 for you. Does Dad get 10?
7: Yeah,
9: no.
6: We're in disagreement.
7: So some said yes, some said no.
6: Yeah, well, guess what?
8: All right, we're going to leave you to argue over who gets what.
6: Those who said no don't get picked up this afternoon. So whoever was smart enough to say yes, well done there. Thank you, Dad. Well done to the kids. Bo, Daisy, Arla, have a good day at school. See you later on. Beautiful manners. There they go.
8: That was fun.
6: That was ambitious. And that, okay, so anyone, wherever you are, if you have less than three children, it's like that all the time. Can you imagine?
8: Less than three.
6: So if you have three kids, what we just experienced there for the last few minutes, that's life.
8: Yeah.
6: All the time.
8: That's a lot.
6: It's a lot. It's a lot. Well done to Dad. Well done to all the three kid families.
8: Yeah.
6: All right. We're going to do that again tomorrow. Rod and Gabby's Whiz Kid Wheel. Oh, we got an all-star kid coming up who went and competed in the under-9.
8: Soccer.
6: Yes, the soccer, and they were the Cockatoos.
8: Mm-hmm.
6: The Bell North Cockatoos. All right, we need to cross to them and find out how they went. Rod and Gabby's All-Stars for the weekend. Let's go after Jason Derulo on 104.7.

0: Jason Derulo Trumpet, 13 minutes until 9 o'clock. It's Rod and Gabby on Hit 104.75 now, 16 the top this afternoon. That's your 104 cast. Congratulations once again to the best schnitzel in the best city in the world.
1: That went to Moby Dick's in Holt in Kippax.
0: Moby Dick's Tavern.
1: Oh, looks like a good schnitzel.
0: It was close. So many votes cast for so many schnitzels across the capital. Moby Dick's are our winner, which means Category 3 this week.
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0: And the vote's flooding in already. Best Canberra pie, Little Sutton Bakery. Thank you, Jess, for sending that vote through to 041 777 1047.
1: There's a vote here for best pie at Little Garen Cafe. And then, good morning, team. I hope you have an amazing day. Amanda here from Tarrago. My vote for the best pie is Gunnedoo Bakery in Bungendore.
0: Represent Bungendore. You had a pie there?
1: Oh, have I had a pie there? Mm-hmm. They're not gluten-free, so but I haven't in a while. Mm. But I'm always buying them for my husband and my family. And you know what? Tip. Mm. A lot of people, when they drive to the coast, they'll stop at Braidwood. Mm. No. Stop at Bungendore.
0: There's a tip. Yeah. It's our tip, locals tip.
1: Great pie.
0: Catherine says Dobinson's Bakery in Belco has the best pies, especially the Mexican pie.
1: Oh, I want to try Mexican pie.
0: Would it have some guacamole and maybe some corn chips stuck in it on the top?
1: You'd hope so. Get a sour cream.
0: Just an idea. Maybe Dobinson's doing that. I don't know.
1: Yum.
0: And the famous Elaine's Bakery in Fishwick have got a first vote for their pie as well. So many different pies. And when you hear about cafes, Little Garen Cafe, they're going to be the gems that could steal this away. So make sure you vote for your favourite. 041 777 1047. It is Best Pie Week with Rod and Gabby.

0: 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I'd be surprised if the shepherd's pie got up, but people like them. Some people are right into the shepherd's pie.
1: Not for me. Also, no. Mushy peas, not for me.
0: No, but hey, you know, whatever.
1: If it's for you. What, if enough people vote for it, we're not going to stop it from winning.
0: Continue your votes. 0417 1047. It's All-Star time. Our All-Stars this weekend were the Under-9s Bell North Cockatoo soccer team. They've had a tough season. They've been grinding it out, and sometimes that's what happens during a season.
1: Yeah, it is. And that's why we sent Coach Wes there to try to just get a little inspo going, you know, just partway through the season, just to lift spirits that little bit further.
0: That was the plan.
1: And until then, he ruined it.
0: It all fell apart when they said, all right, well, are you going to play in the sim game?
1: Yeah.
0: With the kids or the parents, and he just had a brain explosion and played with the parents, scored a goal against the kids, and then started trash talking. And so let's see whether
1: or not... He was yelling, you're going down.
0: That was that the motivator that he tried to pitch to us that it was? Let's go to young Xavier. He's a member of the team. Hey, Xavier.
2: Hi.
0: How'd you go?
2: We did good.
0: Well done.
1: Well done. Who'd you play on the weekend?
2: We played the Under-9 Rosellas.
0: Okay, the Rosellas.
1: Where are the Rosellas from? Are they Belconnen as well?
2: Yeah.
1: Yeah, nice.
0: Okay, so the Bell North Cockatoos took on the Rosellas, and the Cockatoos, traditionally in the wild, usually win.
1: Would usually, yeah.
0: And so that's good. So did you feel like it was your best performance of the season so far?
2: Yes.
1: So do you reckon Coach Wes actually helped you guys last week? Do you think he was a motivational factor?
2: Yeah, he definitely helped a lot.
1: Oh, that's so nice. How did you feel when he was going up against you guys in the adults versus kids team and he kicked a goal? Was that wasn't the plan, was it?
2: No.
0: No. Did you feel like he maybe, as a coach... should have been, you know, not kicking goals against you and trash talking you guys. Or did it fire? Yeah. Did it fire you up? And that's why you played well on the weekend.
2: No, he didn't fire me up.
0: No, well, okay.
1: Good honesty. Good feedback. Yeah, good feedback for Coach Wes.
0: It's valuable, and that's what
1: we'll
0: we would
1: pass
0: have
1: it back
0: thought.
1: To him.
0: Yeah, the result would have been too. Okay, well, hey, well done. I'm really glad that you and the team had a great time.
1: Yeah.
0: Most importantly, and your best game of the season. And you and the team are going to go to Flip Out, are you?
2: Yeah.
1: Have you booked it in yet? Do you know when you're going to go?
2: No.
1: Well, that's all right. It's something to look forward to, right?
2: Yes.
0: Can you jump from one trampoline to the next?
2: Yes.
0: Yeah.
1: Is that a thing?
2: Yeah.
0: Oh, yeah.
1: I went there once and I lasted 5 minutes and then I was exhausted because I didn't remember jumping being that hard.
0: When you go, Xavier, can you, like, last more than 5 minutes?
2: Yeah.
0: That's right.
1: When I was your age, I could too, Xavier.
0: Very good. All right. Hey, thanks for joining us today and say congratulations to the rest of the team for us and have a great week at school.
2: Okay.
0: Good
2: Thank
0: on you.
2: Thank you for having me.
0: Anytime. We'll talk later on. See you, mate.
2: Bye.
0: Xavier from Murrum Bateman. That's Murrum Bateman life. You play for a Canberra team, you know? So you're up and down the Barton getting it done.
1: Yeah.
0: Playing for Belco. Bell North.
1: Bell North.
0: Go to the Cockatoos.
1: I wonder how many teams there are. Sounds like there's a fair few in Belconnen.
0: How many birds are there? I'm sure
1: there's a piece of string.
0: Yeah, there isn't a team for every bird, I'm sure. 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Mm-hmm. Maybe Wes, should I say Coach Wes, could visit your team and inspire you in some way this week. 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
1: It'll be better this time around because we're giving him the feedback to not trash talk the team he's trying to coach.
0: I gave him the feedback to stop using the whistle. Yep.
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5: At Griffith, we have reports of some debris on Sturt Avenue near Canberra Avenue. Also at Pialago, reports of a breakdown Pialago Avenue just near the Business Park entry. And we're seeing some delays inbound through Curtin. Congested on Lady Denman Drive approaching Cotter Road. 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
3: 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And everybody's going, yeah, whatever. 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And then, ha-ha.
4: 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And if you're right, you're straight into the Millionaire's Lounge. 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And if you're in the Millionaire's Lounge, you could win $1 million.
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23: Yuma and good morning, I'm Kate Rice. A 17-year-old girl will face court today and a 17-year-old boy will be summoned to appear later this year after they allegedly stole alcohol from a bottle shop in Holt in June. ACT police allege the pair took off when the store attendant confronted them, with the boy allegedly returning, kicking the door open and brandishing a machete at the attendant before taking off with alcohol. Some exciting news for Canberra basketball fans and a boost for local tourism. The Ignite Cup Final Series is coming to the AIS for two nights in February, with the best NBL teams to compete for a share of $400,000, the biggest prize pool in the league's history. While the league's MVP awards will also be hosted here after being in Melbourne for over 10 years, there's hopes both events will add momentum to Canberra's push for an NBL team. Portraits of three long-term missing Canberra teenagers will be unveiled today as part of the local campaign for National Missing Persons Week. It's hoped they spark some important conversations and remind locals we still have families out there waiting for answers. Detective Sergeant Craig Marriott says these investigations don't happen in isolation.
24: We really need the information provided by the public, who may have the smallest piece of information, but we really need that information in order to progress investigations.
23: The local property council hopes our new National Convention and Entertainment Centre gets moving sooner rather than later. Now the project's hit a key milestone. It's after it was announced a tender has gone out so a team can be appointed to work on a business case and reference design. Executive Director Ashley Berry says it's a huge project for Canberra.
25: Not just great for the construction and building industry, but it's the long-term returns to our hospitality, to our retail, to our hotel sector. By being able to attract events that at the moment we're missing out on.
23: And it'll cost around $9 more to fill up the car from this morning now that the fuel excise discount has ended. We'll see prices rise by around 16 cents a litre from today. Meanwhile, the Treasurer's asked the ACCC to check that no outlets have jacked up their prices prematurely.
1: Climbing cash, climbing $1,000 every week at your Canberra Labour Club.
23: The Commonwealth Games in Glasgow have come to a close after another successful day for Australia. Cyclist Georgia Baker given the honour of carrying the Aussie flag at the closing ceremony. Canberra Brave were too strong for Central Coast Rhinos in the Australian Ice Hockey League over the weekend. Brave took game one on Saturday before backing up with a 6-3 win yesterday in front of the home crowd at the AIS. The Raiders are back home this week too, taking on the Knights at GIO Stadium on Sunday. The Green Machine looking to bounce back from Saturday's 42-18 loss to the Panthers. Yesterday it was wins to the Sharks and the Eels. And Blues Origin coach Laurie Daly says it's been an honour and a privilege after finally confirming he'll step away from the role.
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23: Possible shower, then sunny and 16 the top today. 12 tomorrow and partly cloudy after morning frost, then same again Wednesday with 14. 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
0: The window for the last half an hour was open and then it was closed. This was the voice.
2: I was 18 telling everyone around me, I'm going to be a superstar. And everybody's going, yeah, whatever. She's an egomaniac. And then, ha-ha.
3: She proved everyone right. And by she, I mean Lady Gaga. And if you got that right, you're in for a chance of $1 million.
0: She proved everyone wrong because they just thought she was going to be an egomaniac. She proved herself right. Hey, hopefully you're right and you're in the Millionaire's Lounge. If you're not, if like Gabby there was some confusion and you want to have another go, then get ready because Ash will give you another shot. It can happen anytime, all day while you work. Another $1 million voice.

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